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3: The Republican Party plans to hold a midterm convention in Dallas this September. President Trump announced the first of its kind midterm gathering this week, stating he plans to attend along with other GOP politicians and candidates ahead of the November midterms. The Republican National Committee's convention will place the national spotlight on Texas, where Republican Ken Paxton and Democrat James Tallarico are facing off in a high-profile Senate race. A South Texas judge is considering a request to dismiss a wrongful death lawsuit against a company that distributes energy drinks. A district court judge heard arguments during a hearing in Hidalgo County. The family of Weslaco teen Larissa Rodriguez sued Glazer's Beer and Beverage after the high school student died from a cardiac condition caused by excessive caffeine consumption. They claimed the packaging on the teen's favorite energy drink did not contain sufficient warnings about the dangers of drinking too much caffeine. I'm Carrie Lockie.
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the Jesse Kelly Show on a wonderful Wednesday. If you missed any part of the show, you can download it. iHeart, Spotify, iTunes. Chris and Corey are worried that I haven't eaten because I was a little salty for the first half hour of the show. I have not eaten much, and I do think I'm dealing with some low blood sugar issues because I haven't eaten, and that may be coming through in the microphone. So anyway, I'll try to get past that. Before we get to emails, though, on top of the foreigners, we have to understand something else. This is what the average Democrat wants. When we talk about these nut jobs, we oftentimes say they're crazy, they're nuts.

0: like a 15-year-old girl the most petty, ridiculous stuff in the world because he's so bitter that he got bounced out of the Senate. Donald Trump doesn't have any leverage over these people at all. None. Zip. Zero. We are not going to get the SAVE Act passed as much as I want the SAVE America Act passed. It is not happening. And so what is happening is this. Every day we wake up and we scream about it and we say, I want it and I want it and I want it and you should pass it. And I'm going to attach it to FISA and I'm going to attach it to the Housing Act and I'm going to attach it to this and I'm going to attach it to that. And you know what else that is doing? I'll tell you what else it is doing. It is demoralizing us. And it's going to keep people home in November. I see it. I'm not even voting. Jesse, I'm sick of this. We can't even get the SAVE Act. Jesse, I'm done with this whole thing. It is demoralizing Republican voters. That's fact. I'm not saying give up. I'm saying it's probably time for a strategic retreat on the SAVE Act so we can maybe revisit it next year if we keep the House, if we keep the Senate. I know it's critically important. We want it. I want it. You want it. I want $1 million too. Do you have that? This is politics. You're a person on the right. I don't have to explain to you. Sometimes you want things you ain't going to get. We are not going to get the SAVE Act before November. It is not happening. I don't care how much screaming and yelling and social media posts. It is not happening. And every day it fails to happen that we're talking about it, another Republican says, I'm out. You know what? I bet she's not.
1: It was seeing how all of my friends who were showing up to organizing, who are Muslim, were showing up in the space, and the grace and love and passion that they had in these spaces of social justice that really pushed me to join the faith. And wanting to make sure that we are reflecting that I'm reflecting that in every space that I'm in, and that, you know, inshallah, if we make it to Congress, that we're reflecting that in the halls of power as well.
0: Wonder if she's going to vote in November. We'll be back.
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0: Instinct Tuesday or Wednesday. Yeah, to just finish up the point, by the way, you can email the show your love, your hate, your death threats, jesse@jessekellyshow.com. Just to finish up the point, as Jewish producer Chris was pointing out during the break, we talk about it a lot that we talked about it yesterday. As a leader of a nation, whatever you are, king, prime minister, president, whatever, you can maintain a war. You can continue a war as long as the population consents. If enough of the population turns against it, you cannot continue. It will simply cost you all your power at home. You'll lose everything. The people have a huge say in how wars are conducted. This is why we talk about this, that every war has two aspects to it. Military and political. We don't like it that there's a political aspect, as it seems gross, right? Just do it because it's the right thing to do. We love that kind of talk. You can like it or not like it. That's reality. In the United States of America, the American people, all the polling shows it, it's overwhelming. It's not close. The American people were not willing to pay a higher price for anything, including gas, to drop bombs on Iran. The American people hated it. They hated it from the very start, and their hatred only grew of it as we went along. That's obviously not the case in Israel, where it's all right next door to them, and they're the ones dying and getting butchered by Hamas and Hezbollah rockets and things like that. Their people are still consenting. That's why it's still going. It's just a difference in how people view the conflict. Dear Bronco, PhD, I know my department, I hate this so much. I'm going to read it though, because I wanted you to know it. Oh, I know my department would probably fire me for disclosing this, so I'm going to be slightly vague. That means I'm not giving too many specific details. I know what it means. And you definitely can't say my name, but I'm hoping those in charge might hear this because you have a bigger megaphone than I will ever have. I worked an accident Sunday in a major city. I won't say which one. It involved an illegal immigrant who was way over the legal alcohol limit, high on marijuana and cocaine. He hit another vehicle head on and killed a mother and at least one child, possibly another, and severely injured a baby. Some poor father just had his world destroyed because someone who shouldn't be in the country to begin with has been protected by commies who care more about their power than protecting American citizens. Please never stop holding our leaders accountable, and please make sure Democrat commies can see the consequences of their policies, because freedom is not free unless you're an illegal alien, apparently. That is a common tale. Now, why is that so common? I know we've talked about these stories, you know about them. Why is it so common? Well, first, because Democrats and a few Republicans have brought them here for power, for votes, for cheap labor, for all kinds of things. Also, because these people are completely soulless and demonic, and they really don't care about you or your family or your life. That's completely meaningless to these people. All they care about is themselves. So that's a big part of it. Another part of it is the people we bring into this country en masse. They so often come from barbarian cultures. When I call them barbarian, I know people take that as insulting. And of course, it is meant to be insulting. So I'm glad they're taking it that way. But really, I say that because it is accurate. What do I mean by barbarian? Just completely uncivilized and not fit to live in Western civilization. Again, Christian-based Western civilization, where you don't steal and you don't kill and you don't... I mean, those are the rules, right? I know those things happen, but where that's the kind of basics where we understand this is right, this is wrong, that is not the norm. It wasn't the norm historically, and it's not the norm now. You get these people, they get into the country from Nicaragua, grew up gangs, violence... What did that guy do his entire life? Raped anybody he could get his hands on. Killed anybody he could get his hands on. Stole anything he could get his hands on. And guess what? That's what his parents did, and their parents before him. That's the culture he grew up in. And he doesn't have the slightest qualm in the world about hopping in a moving vehicle with no insurance and downing three bottles of tequila and slamming into your family going 90 miles an hour on the highway. Why does this happen all the time? These people are barbarians from barbarian cultures and shouldn't be here. You want to let in somebody from Nicaragua? Fine. How about one guy? Maybe one family, after years of vetting an application, figure out what their background is, education is. Is this person going to try to blood suck off the taxpayer? Does this person have a criminal record? You know, that's kind of how you should be running an immigration system. But of course, that's not how we run an immigration system. We run an immigration system like America is the world's open sewer, and just everybody should be able to waltz into the country. And Democrats love it because that's what gets these people elected.
1: I have stood next to Daria Lisa and I have said, our next congresswoman. And I've said these words in the way that many of us will say, inshallah.
0: Yeah. All right, let's talk the economy next. One more.
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11: The Brett Bear Minute.
12: In Congress, the War Powers Act was
11: passed by the Senate. It's already passed the House. This restricts or would send a message of restricting further military action in Iran. It is non-binding. Fox News senior congressional correspondent Chad Pergram.
12: The idea that you have enough Republicans now in the Senate to try to rebuke the president on this issue. They don't like how the war has gone. They understand that things are supposedly winding down. They appreciate the fact that they seem to have some sort of an agreement, although there are lots of questions about that. But, you know, it indicates kind of the direction this has been going for a while. And this was not anything that, you know, people should look at from an, you know, saying, oh, they're just, you know, getting on the record or something like this. This was engineered by Chuck Schumer, the Democratic leader, to put them on the record the night before the president was going to come to the Capitol and meet with most Senate Republicans over lunch.
11: I'm Brett Baer. We'll see you next time.
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14: Adam Hamawi is the Democratic candidate for the 12th Congressional District in New Jersey. His campaign says he did not have a, quote, meaningful relationship with blind Sheikh Omar Abdelrahman, but his own testimony at the terror leader's trial seems to contradict that. In 1995, Hamawi was a 26-year-old New Jersey medical student when he testified as a defense witness for Rahman. According to the trial transcripts from the Investigative Project on Terrorism, Hamawi said he first met the Sheikh in 1991 and then helped him out, and they even went on a trip together to Detroit. Hamawi testified that Rahman did espouse jihad. Quote, it was a struggle in the sake of God. Yes, it was a jihad, he said. The prosecutor asked if he ever heard Rahman talk about how America is the enemy of Islam, and Hamawi answered yes. Rahman and his terror cell were convicted of bombing the World Trade Center in 1993. Hamawi's campaign says he dropped contact with the Sheikh when he was arrested. Eric Schahn, Fox News.
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0: right, Chris. He called it Liberation Day. Liberation Day, huh? Well, let's nail down on that. Liberation from what? If you are finally liberated, then that means you felt like you were under the yoke of something. What is John Cornyn liberated from? You know how many years he had to put on a cowboy hat in the state of Texas? How many years he had to care about all the things Texans care about? It was always a burden to him. He hated you every step of the way. Stupid, lazy Republican primary voters kept sending him back because they saw him on Fox News at night. But gosh, as soon as the cameras were off, he'd sit down with his Democrat buddies in D.C. and talk about how stupid you are. He's finally liberated from having to pretend. Face people. All right, now I'll get to the emails and the economy and things like that. We'll be back.
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7: The Cubs swept their doubleheader against the Mets at Citi Field. Chicago captured the first game after blowing out New York 10-3. Dansby Swanson led the way at the plate with a three-run homer and a grand slam for the Cubs, who completed the sweep after earning a 10-5 victory in the second game. Cubs manager Craig Counsell says he knew Dansby Swanson would get hot.
8: Figured some things out, hopefully, that he can sustain. And then, you know, he's bound to get hot. I mean, he's bound to, you know, be better. It was going to happen.
7: The NBA draft is over. Day two wrapped up from Brooklyn on Wednesday with the Rockets adding Ohio State guard Bruce Thornton to begin the second and final round. The Grizzlies followed up by grabbing BYU guard Richie Saunders, and the Timberwolves acquired Isaiah Evans out of Duke. And in other NBA news, ESPN reports the Pistons are trading backup big man Isaiah Stewart to the Memphis Grizzlies for three future second-round picks. Stewart finished seventh in the sixth man of the year voting after averaging 10 points and 5 rebounds off the bench. That's sports. Colin McIntyre.
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0: fantastic Wednesday. Remember, if you missed any part of the show, you can download it. iHeart, Spotify, iTunes. This was Trump today after those wins in New York.
1: They want a lot of communists to come in. I'm saying it a little bit differently, but the people that they're pushing are communists, and this country is not going to have communists.
0: Now, the Trump-Bill Cassidy blow-up today that happened in the closed-door meeting, it didn't necessarily center around the SAVE Act. A lot of it centered around this headline. This is in the Epic Times. The Senate passes a resolution to halt the Iran conflict. It was a vote. It went 50-48, and Trump lost. What was the vote? Senate voted, hey, you can't just do whatever you want in Iran. In fact, we're going to try to handcuff your war powers. It's not going to pass. I don't think it's going to be effective at all, but that was a vote. And that was a very public lashing of Trump. And I only brought that up because I want to go do some other stuff, but I only brought that up because this is yet another danger of when you go to war. You run the risk of handing your enemy something he can and will attack you with. It was all Democrats that were all over this thing. And then, of course, the anti-Trump Republicans, people like Bill Cassidy, who've lost their primaries or retired. How did they manage to get 50 votes? That's how they managed to do it. And the Democrats are going to run on this. How successful they're going to be, I don't know. It's going to depend on whether or not they make it about costs. Hey, Trump went to war in Iran and made your life more expensive. That's going to be a very effective campaign message. I don't know that they'll go that route, but that'll be very effective going into November. And I do worry about it. I do. All right. I really can't stand the United States Senate, and I'm blown away by how much of Washington, D.C., works for foreign countries instead of us and cares about foreign countries instead of us. Here's a headline. The SAVE Act dies on the vine. Republicans unveil a bill to help Ukraine. Americans can't afford things. You can't even get a bill through to pass voter ID so we can stop Democrats from stealing elections. But boy, when the opportunity comes to help a country, again, on the other side of the world, they love this stuff. They absolutely love this stuff. I can't stand this way of thinking, and I hate that it is so common in Washington, D.C. The American citizen never gets brought up. I did a thing. We talked about it once on the radio. But you know I hate Lindsey Graham. It's not exactly news that I hate Lindsey Graham. And I saw, he was going off about something. It was Syria, I think it was. It didn't matter. And I decided I was just going to go, I'll go look at his social media page. It was his ex account. Let me see what he's talking about. And I think I put a video of this up online. I went and scrolled days, and he never mentioned America once. There was not an American thing in there. Nothing. Not a thing. It was Syria, this, Europe, South Carolina. Never crossed his mind. You, jobs market, affordability. Oh, all that stuff's so boring. I want to get on a plane to Europe. Man, I hate it. Hey, Jesse, are sanctuary cities not prima facie? Chris, did I say that word right? I don't know. It's got to be French. I don't know what it is. Obstructors of justice, are not their governors and mayors indictable? Again, they call themselves sanctuary cities, and they are to an extent sanctuary cities. However, what they do in these places, sanctuary cities and sanctuary states, is they find the federal law and they charge right up to the legal limit of it, and then they stop. So they call themselves sanctuary cities, and they kind of are sanctuary cities, but they make sure they don't go so far as to violate federal law. Now, of course, they'll move a little this around, move a little that around, and they'll violate federal law. But look, Democrats are so evil now, they'll let illegals loose rather than let ICE deport them. Don't believe me? Go look. They did it in New York. A lot of them. It was hundreds of them. They found out ICE was coming to deport them. They opened up the jail cells and just turned them loose on the population again. Violent criminals. Hey, now get out of here before they can get you. That's how evil Democrats are now. Remember that judge? It was in Wisconsin. She's in deep trouble now. Remember that judge had an illegal in her courtroom? ICE was there to grab him and deport him. The judge escorted him out the back of the building so he could escape deportation. This is the Democrat Party. Here's Elizabeth Warren on the SAVE Act.
2: Donald Trump seems to think that the way he and the Republicans will win elections is to keep American citizens from voting. At least keep certain American citizens from voting. That's his entire plan. And you know why he's doing that? Because he's losing. And he knows he's losing.
0: She knows that's not true. She knows the SAVE Act is about stopping illegals, but she needs illegals. Otherwise, she loses power. 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
6: Plenty of animal shelters across the U.S. are holding summer camps for kids. Shelby Broves of the Arizona Humane Society in Phoenix says children learn how to make a difference in the lives of animals and
7: understand the amazing work that we're doing in animal advocacy and just building that more empathetic and compassionate community, one young animal lover at a time.
6: Kids can see what shelters do to help enrich the lives of all sorts of animals.
7: So we have a group of animal teachers. These are small mammals like ferrets and rabbits, invertebrates like Madagascar hissing cockroaches, a lot of kids' favorite, believe it or not.
6: Kids can also learn how to take animals home, even if it's just for a while.
7: A big component of what we do here at the Arizona Humane Society is encouraging folks to be able to foster, to allow us to save even more lives, especially right now during summer.
6: But be careful. You never know what kind of creature your kid may fall in love with and want to bring home. Take a pause. 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
9: Ford Motor Company's Driving Skills for Life program continues its nationwide tour near Ford plants and this year near military bases to give free behind-the-wheel training to new teen drivers who are responsible for more vehicle-related crashes than any other age group due to behavior like speed and space management, a lack of hazard recognition and distractions, with the goal to show teens through their own driving what the wrong decisions can lead to. Ford's lead instructor Mike Speck says in one of the exercises,
10: they're all going to get into a Ford Mustang. In that particular exercise, the rear of the car is going to begin sliding. The goal there is for them to try to control that rear wheel slide.
9: Teen drivers will also learn how to identify a hazard and how to react to it. The free driving Skills for Life program runs until fall this year. Next stop, Buffalo, New York, July 25th. That's Fox Wheels. I'm Jeff Manasso, Fox News.
11: Bullet points. I'm Chris Foster. The Supreme Court recently ruling in a case that brought gun and marijuana rights groups together, siding with a Texas man challenging a law banning drug users from owning firearms. the court agreeing unanimously that Ali Daniel Hamani's Second Amendment gun rights were violated by a federal law banning gun possession by illegal drug users. The ruling does not invalidate that law, but says it's too broad, lumping occasional drug users in with addicts or people who are currently intoxicated. Hamani was indicted after federal agents found a 9mm pistol and marijuana during a search of his home in Texas in 2022. He told them that he used marijuana about every other day. The law is usually used in cases involving other charges. As attorneys say, sometimes prosecutors throw it in there as leverage. It's the only charge that was brought against Hamani. President Biden's son Hunter was convicted under that law 2 years ago. He was pardoned by his father before sentencing. And those are your bullet points. I'm Chris Foster, Fox News.
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13: There will be more Wi-Fi while flying thanks to Elon Musk. American Airlines reveals it will be installing Starlink on more than 500 of its narrow-bodied aircraft. 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In-flight internet is hardly new, and by the nature of the service on a high and fast-flying jet, it's always been satellite-based, though earlier generations of such connectivity have plagued passengers with slower speed and inconsistent availability. Starlink can potentially change that experience. American says Starlink will be installed to its Airbus-built jets, and each aircraft will have gigabit speeds and low latency for the customer's device. Starlink's satellite constellation now exceeds 10,000 individual satellites in low Earth orbit, and routinely they launch more. Their service covers practically all of North and South America. 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

0: It has pushed the average Democrat to the left. All right, we only have one more segment left. I'm going to get to as much as I possibly can. Hang on.
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0: and it's going to be an awesome show for you tonight. We're going to have a talk about, well, the communist insurgency inside the Democrat Party. Big primary elections in New York City last night. There's some ugliness out there we should not be dismissive of. I'm going to caution Republicans. We'll talk about that. DEI rearing its ugly head again. We'll talk about that. Judges have to be removed in order to save the United States of America. The Senate is going after Trump on Iran, Save Act, all that. Tons of emails and so much more coming up tonight on the world famous Jesse Kelly Show. Now, last night in New York, a bunch of fairly open communists won Democrat primaries, defeating sitting incumbents. Fairly open communists. How open are these people? Well, they hate America.
1: And so, like, and finding that, like, you know, the system of capitalism and racism and white supremacy, etc., have all, and Islamophobia, have all been used, you know, to colonized lands, right, to take resources from other people. And so this is like a long trajectory, and we're just seeing the manifestations of that continuation, right, with 9/11.
0: Really wonderful people.
2: It was seeing how all of my friends who were showing up to...
0: By the way, this lady's going to Congress, United States House of Representatives.
2: It was seeing how all of my friends who were showing up to organizing, who are Muslim, were showing up in the space, and the grace and love and passion that they had in these spaces of social justice that really pushed me to join the faith. And wanting to make sure that we are reflecting that in every space that I'm in, and that, you know, inshallah, if we make it to Congress, that we're reflecting that in the halls of power as well.
0: Here's the mayor of New York City celebrating it.
3: I have stood next to Daria Lisa and I have said, our next congresswoman. And I've said these words in the way that many of us will say, inshallah.
0: Inshallah. Okay. Let's stop for a second, because the Republican Party did something today, and it's not good. I understand when people get into Washington, D.C., and they get involved in politics. I know this because I lived in Washington, D.C. before, and I was involved in politics. I've seen this with my own eyes. Politics tends to become almost a game sometimes to them. It's a game. We're having fun. Hey, let's do this little thing, and let's do that little thing. Hey, this will be annoying to the other side. It's just kind of, like I said, a game. After these communists won in New York City, the Republican Party went to Hakeem Jeffries' office and they laid flowers at the entrance to his office. And the joke behind it, the game behind it was, wow, now that these crazy communists have won Democrat primaries, Hakeem is in really big trouble. Hakeem, you're so screwed now. Why? Well, these people can't win. They can't win. And yeah, Hakeem, he doesn't sound excited.
4: And I'm standing behind every single one of those races that involve an incumbent. And then we're watching closely two open seat races that House Democratic leadership hasn't gotten involved in by custom. And that, of course, is in the 7th Congressional District.
0: Yeah, we're watching, we're watching, we're watching. But I'm going to play you a couple other things. Just hang with me for a second. These are United States senators. Cory Booker is the first one. Dick Blumenthal is the second one. United States senators. They're asked about all this stuff. Here was Cory Booker.
5: He said the dirtbag left is surging, I believe is how he described it.
6: Again, for me, if you want to heal a country, you can't be picking fights. I think we need to understand that our party is not homogenous. One of the things that makes the Democratic Party great is it's a big tent party. We need to stay that way. The focus has got to be the November elections.
0: What'd you hear there? I'll play one more, then we'll talk. What do you hear? This is Dick Blumenthal, asked about, hey, socialists winning.
7: I think that the infusion of new energy and new faces is very healthy for the Democratic Party. Obviously, ideologically, one part of the country doesn't necessarily represent the whole nation. And I think one of the strengths of the Democratic Party is our diversity.
0: You know what you hear? Fear. There is right now going on inside the Democrat Party something that you should not celebrate, and I should not celebrate, and Republicans in Washington, D.C. should not celebrate. And the fear you hear in the voices of current Democrat leaders should tell you why we should not be celebrating. Do you know what happened in Nazi Germany? Do you understand that the Nazis were nothing, really, in the beginning? Nothing. A group of street thugs. They were nothing. They were giving speeches in beer halls. How seriously do we need to take it? Hitler tried for a revolt. The beer hall putsch, it was called. They threw him in prison. Then they just let him out. It's not like, you know, a couple Nazis. What's the worst that can happen? 5 minutes later, well, the worst happened. You know, the Bolsheviks in the Soviet Union. Same thing. Tiny. Not powerful. Tiny. Oh, yeah, I mean, they're rabid and all those other things, but they don't have the numbers. Oh, come on. What army do they have? They don't have this. They don't have that. Or this little thing. Tell me if you've heard this recently. The people will reject it. The people will reject it. The people will say no. The people did say no. They didn't care. They just took over anyway. Inside the Democrat Party, there is a full-blown revolution taking place, and the revolutionaries are winning overwhelmingly. Here's Van Jones.
8: This is the stronghold for the establishment. Schumer and Hakeem Jeffries. This is a battle between the establishment and this insurgency, and the roof is collapsing on the Democratic Party establishment tonight. If Mamdani gets a hat trick, three out of three, this is a new era for the Democratic Party, and you can't write off New York City because this is the place where both, it's the power center for the establishment and the insurgency, and they're going head to head tonight. And right now, this is no longer a movement. This is a movement and a machine at the same time.
0: We cannot and should not celebrate what is happening inside the Democrat Party, and you should not fool yourself into thinking these people are too crazy. They'll never achieve power. People in Iowa won't ever vote for these people. People in Pennsylvania won't ever vote for these people. People in Nevada won't ever vote for these people. They'll never be able to get power because there aren't that many of them, and they're crazy. We love saying that, don't we? They're crazy. No, I don't have to worry about that. They're crazy. I brought up Nazis, I brought up Bolsheviks, but I could sit and go through society after society after society after society throughout history that saw an insurgency happen inside of its borders, and the people in charge were dismissive of that insurgency because at the beginning of it, it was small and they were crazy. It's just a couple crazies. It's crazies. What are these crazies gonna do? There's like 10 of them. What are these crazies going to do? Well, here's the thing about crazy people. They kill people. They kill people. They have no morals. They have no morality. They are demonic destroyers. And these people will kill and destroy everything they have to kill and destroy in pursuit of power. We can sit back and put flowers on Hakeem Jeffries' door. Ah, you're so screwed. Look at these people. They're all on TV talking about how they hate Jews. Wow, you're screwed. Yeah? How's that worked out historically? This is a big, big deal, what has been happening. And look, last night was just yet another example. This has been happening since, well, surprise, surprise, Barack Obama. Since Barack Obama came up and got elected, we have seen a real communist insurgency that started small. 10 years ago, these people were laughed at. 15 minutes ago, Nancy Pelosi was calling AOC in her office and telling her to shut her mouth. Where are those two now? Grandma Vodka's retiring with her dentures, and AOC's going to run for president of the United States of America and quite possibly might get the nomination. If not, I promise you she's going to make some noise. Guess who the number one fundraiser in the House of Representatives is? AOC. It was just tiny. They're just crazy. 10 years ago. Oh, no, no, no. Take this very seriously because it is very serious. And why have they been successful? We'll talk about that. There's two parts to that. We'll be back.
9: Jesse Kelly returns next.
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19: You are not going to want to miss this. 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And Amanda Knox joins Bobby Cass to talk about surviving prison and life nearly 20 years after being wrongfully accused.
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0: Wednesday, a hook day. We have crested the peak of the week, and you can email the show, Jesse at jessecalvishow.com. I might do 8,000 emails tonight. I'm in that kind of a mood, but we have to discuss some important things before we get to that stuff. Don't celebrate because communists are defeating Democrats in primaries. Don't be dismissive because they're small. They're crazy. But Jesse, these people are out there on camera saying crazy things.
1: And finding that, like, you know, the system of capitalism and racism, and white supremacy, et cetera, and Islamophobia have all been used, colonize lands, right, to take resources from other people. And so this is like a long trajectory. And we're just seeing the manifestations of that continuation, right, with 9/11.
0: That lady's crazy. She can't win. Oh, would you like to hear something else from her? This is something she posted on social media some time back. This lady is going to be in the United States House of Representatives after November. She's going to win her November election in this kind of a district. That's just the way it's going to go. This lady, every day, is going to be casting votes that affect the direction of the United States of America. Here's her on social media. Quote, I forgot to get napkins, so I just wiped my hand on the American flag behind me with a little smiley face. Barack Obama ushered this in, and it is now here, and it is not something we should take lightly. I'm not saying these people are going to take over the country. I'm not saying that. I believe they can be stopped, and I think we're doing some things to stop them. I am not saying they're going to take over the country. But I am saying this. If these people do, if they do, they will make the communist Biden administration look like the most middle-of-the-road Democrat administration you've ever seen in your entire life. You thought you were mad about billions and billions of dollars, hundreds of billions of dollars being handed out to Democrat, green communists. You think you were mad that they brought in 20 million foreigners under the Biden administration? That was an appetizer compared to what these monsters will do. Oh, and by the way, you think it was bad when the FBI was tracking down and arresting over 1,000 people for January 6th, SWAT teams showing up at pro-lifers' houses? Do you think that was bad? Of course it was bad. I'm not dismissive of that. Yeah, under these people, the FBI just shows up and shoots you in the face because that's how these people operate and that's what these people believe. So I'm a little bit perturbed, as you can probably tell, that the goober dorks in the Republican Party are placing flowers at the door of Hakeem Jeffries, acting like he's the one in trouble. We have a real communist insurgency in the United States of America. These people are demonic. If you could see their souls, you would be mortified. Their goal is to kill and steal and destroy, and they will destroy every single thing they touch. And so I don't want to hear another dork goober Republican celebrating what's happening because, quote, they're crazy and they can't win. There's not even enough of them. You know what else they are? Committed. While you and I are living our lives. When I got off work last night, when I got off this radio show, you know what I did? Went and saw the kids, told Aub, hey, let's go get some food. Threw her in the car, went out to dinner. We came back home and watched a baseball game. Do you know how much political activism I did last night? Zero. I didn't even text Chris or Corey. I didn't have any idea. The world, there could have been a nuclear bomb dropped on Tehran, and I would not have known last night. What do you think she was doing?
2: It was seeing how all of my friends who were showing up to organizing, who are Muslim, were showing up in the space, and the grace and love and passion that they had in these spaces of social justice, that really pushed me to join the faith. And wanting to make sure that we are reflecting that in every space that I'm in, and that, you know, inshallah, if we make it to Congress, that we're reflecting that in the halls of power as well.
0: Finished her meal and wiped her hands on the American flag behind her. And tomorrow she'll be making laws over you. Now, like I said, I'm not saying these people are going to win. I'm not saying that. I'm saying don't dismiss them. I am very much saying this, and we need to get this message through to Republicans loud and clear. Without the mass deportation of foreigners, these people will win in the end. You want to read something? This is the numbers we've talked about before, but and wokeness put it up today. So I thought I'd go ahead and read you the numbers again. This guy, of course, he's the current mayor of New York City.
3: I have stood next to Daria Lisa and I have said, our next congresswoman. And I've said these words in the way that many of us will say, inshallah.
0: Do you know how American-born New Yorkers voted? You know how many of them, what percentage of them voted for that man? 31%. 31%. Foreign-born New Yorkers? 62%. Unless we get these barbarians out of our country, the animals will take it. Mass deportation, as I have said again and again and again, has become the only issue. And we can't get squeamish when a couple animals get shot in Minneapolis. I'll be back. Jesse Kelly here. 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
13: 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Apple's 0.7, YouTube Music 0.7. 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
16: Three staccato cries of Mayday and an eyewitness report of a mid-air explosion is about all that is known this morning of the British Columbia air disaster, which yesterday claimed 52 lives.
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0: It is the Jesse Kelly Show on a wonderful Wednesday. If you miss any part of the show, you can download it. iHeart, Spotify, iTunes. Chris and Corey are worried that I haven't eaten because I was a little salty for the first half hour of the show. I have not eaten much, and... I do think I'm dealing with some low blood sugar issues because I haven't eaten, and that may be coming through in the microphone. So anyway, I'll try to get past that. Before we get to emails, though, on top of the foreigners, we have to understand something else. This is what the average Democrat wants. When we talk about these nut jobs, we oftentimes say they're crazy, they're nuts, they're radical. We say they're radical. I've called them radicals before. No insult to you if that's what you call them. They're radical. Are they? Oh, well, I know they're nuts and evil and all those things, but are they out of step with the average American Democrat? You have a Democrat in your life. God forbid you do, but I bet you you do. You have a liberal Aunt Peggy in your life. Let me ask you, the liberal Aunt Peggy in your life, maybe it's your dad, maybe it's a coworker, maybe it is your aunt. The Democrat in your life, what part of this do they disagree
26: Solidarity
0: with?
26: Solidarity is the force that we need to vanquish Trump's fascism, to abolish ICE, and to stand up to the billionaires who are rigging our economy against us.
0: Let me guess, that's exactly how the, quote, normal Democrat in your life talks. How do I know this? Every single poll shows the exact same thing. These communists are winning their primaries not only because of foreigners, This is what American Democrats want.
1: This is one of the biggest political changes I've seen during my lifetime. Match up socialism, capitalism among Democrats. You go back 16 years ago, 2010, capitalism and socialism right there, favorable rating, 51%, 50%. Look at it now. Socialism clearly in the lead among Democrats. 66% of them view socialism favorably. Just 42% view capitalism favorably. No wonder Mom Donnie had no problem blasting it.
0: This is what Democrats believe now. This is what has happened. We have to get the foreigners out of this country and keep these people from power now and always. And speaking of foreigners, I know you're probably mad about this headline. The federal judge strikes down Trump policy allowing arrests at immigration courts. Of course, this is going to be appealed and Trump's going to win. But for now, it's paused. But Democrats brought in legions and legions of foreigners and put them through law school. And now they sit on the bench across the United States of America and they wake up every single day. Remember we talked about Judge Sparkle Suknanen yesterday? This isn't even the same judge. Now they occupy the bench across the United States of America and they believe it is their role to protect the communist revolution. And therefore they believe they should keep as many foreigners here as humanly possible to crap all over your country. The stakes are high. Let's do some emails. Dear Chief Tiny Hands. It's not nice. Trump canceled the signing of the Road to Housing Act, which would keep the hands of the greedy shadow corporations like BlackRock from buying up single-family homes in order to push the SAVE Act. I know the SAVE Act is vitally important in the long run, but with the majority of 20 to 30-year-olds living with their parents due to the inability to afford a home, doesn't this fuel the conspiracy that Trump is in the pocket of these billionaires and not for the people?

0: the inevitable for 10 days. And he did it for, I think, the right reason. Let me clarify. He's trying to get the SAVE Act through, right? He's trying to get it through, and he's trying to use every tool at his disposal to get it through. Trump wants to get the SAVE Act through because Trump understands everything I just talked about is true. Foreigners are stealing elections. They're voting in elections. We have to make sure we're verifying American citizenship, or communists will continue to win elections in the United States of America. Okay, so I get it. All the motivation is correct. SAVE Act, SAVE Act, SAVE Act. And Trump is trying to get that SAVE Act through. However, there is a danger of something. And I could read you 100 emails that would prove my point. Maybe you've already sent me one of these, and I'm not complaining if you have. I get emails every day that say something to this effect. Jesse, why would I vote Republicans if they can't even pass the SAVE Act? Jesse, Republicans won't even pass the SAVE Act. Jesse, I'm not voting Republican. They won't pass the SAVE Act. Jesse, I'm not voting in November because Republicans won't pass the SAVE Act. Jesse, I'm sitting on my hands because Republicans won't pass the SAVE Act. Well, let's talk about the reality of that. Tom Tillis won't pass the SAVE Act. Mitch McConnell won't pass the SAVE Act. Susan Collins, Lisa Murkowski won't pass the SAVE Act. Yes, there are four or five, most of them retiring Republicans, who won't pass the SAVE Act. And they're a big enough voting block, a big enough voting caucus, I guess I should say, to stop it. We don't like that. That sucks. But it is not true and not fair to say Republicans won't pass the SAVE Act. It's not. But the SAVE Act is not going to pass. That is just a fact. Donald Trump had a meeting with the Senate today, and he was going to try to, you know, I'm sure, pat people on the back at the same time, scream in their face and say, pass the SAVE Act. But Mitch McConnell hates Donald Trump with the fire of a thousand suns. Mitch McConnell is obviously in very bad health. He's already retiring. Donald Trump has no leverage to get Mitch McConnell to do anything at all. He has no leverage to get Tom Tillis to do anything at all. John Cornyn, since he lost his primary, has been slowly tweeting like a 15-year-old girl the most petty, ridiculous stuff in the world because he's so bitter that he got bounced out of the Senate. Donald Trump doesn't have any leverage over these people at all. None. Zip. Zero. We are not going to get the SAVE Act passed as much as I want the SAVE America Act passed. It is not happening. And so what is happening is this. Every day we wake up and we scream about it and we say, I want it and I want it and I want it and you should pass it. And I'm going to attach it to FISA and I'm going to attach it to the Housing Act and I'm going to attach it to this and I'm going to attach it to that. And you know what else that is doing? I'll tell you what else it is doing. It is demoralizing us. And it's going to keep people home in November. I see it. I'm not even voting. Jesse, I'm sick of this. We can't even get the SAVE Act. Jesse, I'm done with this whole thing. It is demoralizing Republican voters. That's fact. I'm not saying give up. I'm saying it's probably time for a strategic retreat on the SAVE Act so we can maybe revisit it next year if we keep the House, if we keep the Senate. I know it's critically important. We want it. I want it. You want it. I want $1 million too. Do you have that? This is politics. You're a person on the right. I don't have to explain to you. Sometimes you want things you ain't going to get. We are not going to get the SAVE Act before November. It is not happening. I don't care how much screaming and yelling and social media posts. It is not happening. And every day it fails to happen that we're talking about it, another Republican says, I'm out. You know what? I bet she's not.
1: It was seeing how all of my friends who were showing up to organizing, who are Muslim, were showing up in the space, and the grace and love and passion that they had in these spaces of social justice that really pushed me to join the faith. And wanting to make sure that we are reflecting that in, that I'm reflecting that in every space that I'm in, and that

0: you know, inshallah, if we make it to Congress, that we're reflecting that in the halls of power as well.
1: Wonder if she's going to vote in November. We'll be back.
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0: So let that be a little motivation for you that you need to get your people out and vote in November to stop the communists. Look, start a text thread.
1: People be texting.
0: Jesse, I would like to know how you and your wife met. What attracted both of you to having a relationship together and making it work all these years? Well, what attracted me was her looks. It was really how she looked. That was really the main driver in it for me. When I told Ob that, she didn't land as well as I thought it was going to land. I thought I was being nice. Apparently, she wanted there to be more there. But really, it was just how she looked. We met on a blind date. I told you this story before real quick. I got out of the Marine Corps. I was pretty fresh back from Iraq. And it was probably a little PTSD. I don't know. I was very, very angry, very violent. I did not want to deal with anybody. I used to sit in my apartment in the pitch black drinking beer all the time when I wasn't at work. I didn't even want to talk to girls. I was going to community college, fully accredited. I went to this community college. This girl sat in the back, always kept talking to me. And it was annoying, but I didn't want to be a jerk because it's a woman. So I would sit there and be polite. And finally, she turns and asks me one day, are you dating anybody? Well, I was not interested in dating this girl at all. She was very nice, but I was not interested at all. You're going to have to read between the lines on that. And I almost lied and said I was, but instead I said no. She said, will you be perfect for my roommate? And I said, well, who's your roommate? And I'm already saying no, right, in my head. And she said, my roommate is on the University of Arizona gymnastics team. And I said, yes, I will meet your roommate because PTSD or not, I was definitely not
2: gay. Why are you gay?
0: Tonight you did a piece on ideas for Trump leading with empathy rather than the best economy in a year. I would add this. When leading about all the corruption being discovered and charges, give some ideas what this fraud meant for us, the average American. Yes, we are furious. However, tell me how my life is going to improve because we are not losing this money. We need to hear impact statements. I don't disagree with what this lady just said. That's actually not a criticism for the Trump administration. More just, I think that's really good, solid advice. I think between now and November, the message for Republicans, including the Trump administration, needs to be, I know the economy sucks. We're working on it. Look at all the fraud we are finding in this country. Look at the people we are arresting. These people have all been stealing from you. And this is what it means to you. You don't have X because they stole Y. I think that is brilliant messaging. And I think if the GOP sticks with that messaging going into November, I think we're going to have, I don't want to say success because, you know, headwinds blow against you in the midterms. But I think maybe we can mitigate the losses, possibly even keep the House of Representatives. Again, it is not meant to be a criticism because I know it is just Trump's style that everything is the best ever and most beautiful ever and everything. You know, I get that. You can't tell people it's the greatest economy ever when they can't find work. When they can't afford things, when beef costs $6 a pound, they don't want to hear you talk about how great the economy is. And you know what else? And this is a mistake that every politician makes, Republican and Democrat, they all make it. The stock market is fine. The stock market is important. I get that. A lot of people, maybe you're retired or about to retire. You know, your retirement is in the stock market. That's what you're going to live off of. I am not being dismissive of the stock market. What I want to caution everybody on the right with is this. The economy is not the stock market. The economy is how people feel about their purchasing power and their job prospects. That's what the economy is in the minds of most people. So, record high stock market. I mean, for me, I was already kind of out on Pam Bondi, but that was one of the worst moments for Pam Bondi among a pretty big list of moments for Pam Bondi when she was being questioned. I think it was about the Epstein stuff in the United States House of Representatives, and Pam Bondi started raving about how great the Dow looked. Let's not do that. Stock market's a record. Everything's good. Right? Guy can't find work. Bills piling up. A little bit stressed. Health insurance costs are, there's so much. Car insurance is so much. Homes are unaffordable. Interest rates still too high. Best economy ever. Look at the stock market. It doesn't land that well. It just doesn't. I thought JD did very, very well when he was talking about this the other day, because you can thread that needle and kind of do both. He was talking about it in an interview. I don't have it in front of me, so I'm just going to kind of paraphrase what he said. But he was doing a comparison. Hey, this is where we're at now compared to where we were under Biden. Inflation used to be this, and now inflation is this. And he said now inflation's at 3%. But then he clarified, and that's still too high. Now that's really good. Hey, that's still too high. So we didn't act like mission accomplished. Everything's perfect. Hottest economy in the world. None of that. Still too high. We still got work to do. The Republicans need to be the we still have work to do party leading up to the election in November to help motivate enough people to come out and vote. Part of the problem we're going to run into is the other side is more motivated. That's why they have been kicking the living crap out of us in all these special elections in the United States of America for the last year and a half. It's not because all our candidates suck or this or that. It's because they're ready to crawl across broken glass to vote against Republicans. We just won a big election in November and it's okay. Or we're demotivated by this or that. Or anyway, all right. So DEI reared its ugly head again. It's hard not to smile because it didn't personally affect me and probably didn't personally affect you. But man alive, does corporate America have a lot of foxes in the hen house? Speaking of why your son can't get a job, we'll talk about that in DEI next. 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
3: North American trade deal from the first Trump term won't be renewed. I'm Sue Guzman, Fox News. And the U.S. Trade Representative says the U.S.-Mexico-Canada trade agreement is not going to see a new form.
4: A Trump administration official confirming that the U.S. will not renew the USMCA and instead make individual agreements with both Mexico and then Canada that would last 10 years in length on this. Now, the USMCA, they had to send a letter today saying that they wanted to extend or keep going with the U.S. USMCA, that letter is not going to be sent from the United States, and that triggers the sunset clause for USMCA. Now, sunsetting USMCA doesn't happen immediately. This is an agreement that's in place until 2036, but now we know the agreement will not go after 2036.
3: Fox's Edward Lawrence at the White House. A former CIA director is suing the Trump administration over a Justice Department probe.
5: Former CIA Director John Brennan is suing the Trump administration, demanding records from an investigation into him are preserved. In the lawsuit, Brennan says the records are essential for him to defend himself in the event he is indicted. The suit suggests Brennan will argue a vindictive prosecution. It is unusual for courts to be asked to order records be preserved before a criminal case is charged. President Trump has called for investigations into Brennan, accusing the former CIA director of lying about the origins of the investigation into Russian election interference during the 2016 campaign. In Washington, Jared Halpern, Fox News.
3: Taylor Swift and Travis Kelce will reportedly be tying the knot Friday at New York's Madison Square Garden. The Associated Press says the couple will also hold a rehearsal dinner in the Big Apple Thursday night. And a pair of masked daredevils taking their love to new heights, scaling the Empire State Building's nearly 1,500-foot antenna Wednesday and unfurling a banner and getting engaged. They were greeted by the NYPD when they got to the bottom, charged with burglary and reckless endangerment. 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
9: The Republican Party plans to hold a midterm convention in Dallas this September. President Trump announced the first of its kind midterm gathering this week, stating he plans to attend along with other GOP politicians and candidates ahead of the November midterms. The Republican National Committee's convention will place the national spotlight on Texas, where Republican Ken Paxton and Democrat James Tallarico are facing off in a high-profile Senate race. A South Texas judge is considering a request to dismiss a wrongful death lawsuit against a company that distributes energy drinks. A district court judge heard arguments during a hearing in Hidalgo County. The family of Weslaco teen Larissa Rodriguez sued Glazer's Beer and Beverage after the high school student died from a cardiac condition caused by excessive caffeine consumption. They claimed the packaging on the teen's favorite energy drink did not contain sufficient warnings about the dangers of drinking too much caffeine. I'm Carrie Lockie.
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0: On a wonderful Wednesday, we're going to talk about why your son and daughter can't find a job. Maybe you can't find a job in DEI and thievery. Then we'll do some emails, all kinds of stuff still to come on the Jesse Kelly Show. Now, DEI, I don't have to explain what it is, you know. It had a lot of purposes to it. It wasn't just one thing. Why all of a sudden do we have to have a diversity czar? Why do we have to hire a certain percentage of women? What is the purpose of that? Why do we have to have a certain percentage of minorities? What is the actual purpose of that? Well, there are a lot of different purposes. One of the purpose is probably the main one is simply destruction. When you set aside merit and focus on gender or the color of your skin, whatever you're diversifying will get worse. It doesn't matter what it is, something really important, not important, whatever you're diversifying will get worse. So the destruction was part of it. Basic thievery was another part of it. Think about how many unbelievably unqualified people make more money than you in this country because they're the head of diversity at this university. I mean, maybe you shouldn't think about it because your blood pressure will go too high. But it's just basic thievery, a way to blood suck more money out of it for unqualified people. And then, kind of in conjunction with the thievery part of it, it became a way for communists to gatekeep normal people out of whatever they were diversifying. Would you like an example? I'll give you one. Lady just got fired. She was with J.P. Morgan, you know, big finance giant J.P. Morgan. Okay. Was she get fired for? Well, the Knicks just won the NBA championship, and New York City is apparently all nicked out, as you can imagine, parades and whatnot. And they had a trash can, a New York Knicks trash can. And this portly young woman was seen dumping out the trash can and then stealing it. By the way, she didn't do this with a ski mask on at 2 a.m. She did this in broad daylight on camera. The young lady's name was Angie Baez. Okay. All right. So let's dig into Angie Baez. She was the executive director of diversity, equity, and inclusion at a New York-based review website, The Infatuation. Okay. What about before that? Oh, she has an associate's degree in art? All right. Then she went on to become executive director of diversity, equity, and inclusion. But then she got a promotion. J.P. Morgan came calling and made her the executive director of community and industry engagement for card and connected commerce at J.P. Morgan Chase, where she made several hundred grand a year, according to Not the Bee. Do you know why your daughter graduated college with a 3.8 GPA, great kid, athlete, gives back to her community, and she's had to put in 800 resumes without a callback? You want to know why your white son has an excellent resume on him, great worker, good kid, is apparently unemployable in so much of corporate America? Because the Angie Baezes of the world have wormed their way through the university system, corporate America, government, you name it. And once they get there, they of course steal every freaking dime they can possibly get their hands on. But on top of stealing it, they gatekeep. We have talked before about what communists do with choke points of power. Every single part of a society does not have an equal weight when it comes to power or not power. Communists will identify choke points of power that never even occurred to you or never even occurred to me. They will seize those critical choke points. That's how you can get your demonic worldview crammed through even when the people don't want it. You ever look around and wonder why we have so many commie policies in this country? Why are there so much garbage here and so much garbage there? These people aren't even the majority. The American people don't want this. Communists are never concerned with what the people want or don't want. They identify and seize choke points of power and then use those choke points of power. Did you notice, we talked about it briefly, Major League Baseball recently got itself into trouble. You see, the rest of the United States of America is slowly moving away from this Pride Month garbage.
1: Why are you gay?
0: Major League Baseball, of course, decided to start rolling out Pride Night for virtually every team except the Texas Rangers. Credit to the Texas Rangers who chose not to participate. Well, one, that already is a mistake. Major League Baseball players are the most Republican professional athletes. Major League Baseball fans also lean hard right. Why are you having Pride Night? Why is that a thing? In fact, they pushed it so far, they got whipped by United States Senator Josh Hawley when they tried to reprimand players for printing Bible verses on it. But how could they be so foolish? And more importantly, how could they be so out of step with their players and with the fans? How could they be that out of step? Well, I haven't looked it up, but I don't have to. I could. Go look up the people who sit in choke points of power in Major League Baseball, not just the league itself, and each individual team. You see, these are multi-billion dollar corporations, every single one of them. And these multi-billion dollar corporations all make the same mistake, whether it's JP Morgan or the New York Yankees. They go searching at Harvard for that next director of this or vice president of that without really digging into it. Sooner or later, you have Angie Baez telling your star relief pitcher that he has to wear a rainbow pride flag. And he doesn't want to. This is what they do. It's what they've been doing. They are doing it to destroy. They are doing it to steal. And they are doing it to gatekeep normal people from being able to get a foothold in the jobs market in corporate America in this country. And of course, they sit in Congress.
2: They don't even want to name. They want to erase the word black in their attack on DEI. They want to erase the word and they want to erase black people.
0: Speaking of which, judge blocks snap restrictions on sugary drinks and candy. Ugh. Jesse, you've been telling us the Iran conflict was tapping oil reserves all over the world and that this was about to cause a serious catastrophe. Trump said it himself. At the same time, however, you also point out that Israel wants to continue the conflict. Don't they need 200 or don't they need oil too? Won't $200 a barrel oil ruin their economy and all that? Are all of their people willing to go through the economic hardship to get Iran taken out? I think we have to focus on that part because it's a very good question. Trump came out and said what I'd been telling you for months. We desperately had to end this because the world was running out of oil and we were facing a potential global depression. Like that bad, that kind of bad. What about Israel? Israel obviously wants to keep going. Israel wants this thing to keep going. They did everything they could to, it's not a great way to say it, but it's friggin' true. They did everything they could to sabotage the peace process when Trump was trying to come up with a deal. We'd be on the cusp of a deal and Israel would kill the negotiators. We'd be on the cusp of a deal and Israel would lob a bunch of bombs. And remember, Trump started cussing at him about it. What the beep are you doing? Trump got mad about the whole thing. You get it. Okay, so what gives? Doesn't Israel care about $200 a barrel oil? Well, of course they care about $200 a barrel oil. But remember what I told you about Trump's poll numbers in Israel? Remember, it doesn't matter. because he's not running for office in Israel, but if you want to gauge the mood of the people, Trump was probably more popular in Israel than anybody in their government a little while ago. He just was. He's the most pro-Israel president we have ever had. Trump went from that to something like 23 points underwater with the Israeli citizens. I don't think as an American we can fully appreciate how sick the Israeli people are of being attacked all over the place and how much October 7th made an impact on that society and how much danger they're in. The answer to your question is, I think the Israeli people are much more accepting of $200 a barrel oil if they feel like they can get their enemies off their borders. The American people, well, it's not on our borders, so they don't care. Hamas didn't launch a raid into America, so the American people don't care. The Israeli people are more committed, and they're going to keep going, by the way. How long? I don't know, but Israel's still going to go. We'll see where that goes from here. We'll be back.
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0: fantastic Tuesday or Wednesday. Yeah, to just finish up the point, by the way, you can email the show your love, your hate, your death threats, jesse@jessekellyshow.com. Just to finish up the point, as Jewish producer Chris was pointing out during the break, we talk about it a lot that we talked about it yesterday. As a leader of a nation, whatever you are, king, prime minister, president, whatever, you can maintain a war. You can continue a war as long as the population consents. If enough of the population turns against it, you cannot continue. It will simply cost you all your power at home. You'll lose everything. The people have a huge say in how wars are conducted. This is why we talk about this, that every war has two aspects to it. Military and political. We don't like it that there's a political aspect, as it seems gross, right? Just do it because it's the right thing to do. We love that kind of talk. You can like it or not like it. That's reality. In the United States of America, the American people, all the polling shows it. It's overwhelming. It's not close. The American people were not willing to pay a higher price for anything, including gas, to drop bombs on Iran. The American people hated it. They hated it from the very start, and their hatred only grew of it as we went along. That's obviously not the case in Israel, where it's all right next door to them, and they're the ones dying and getting butchered by Hamas and Hezbollah rockets and things like that. Their people are still consenting. That's why it's still going. It's just a difference in how people view the conflict. Dear Bronco, PhD, I know my department. I hate this so much. It's just, I'm going to read it, though, because I wanted you to know it. Oh, I know my department would probably fire me for disclosing this, so I'm going to be slightly vague. That means I'm not giving too many specific details. I know what it means, and you definitely can't say my name, but I'm hoping those in charge might hear this because you have a bigger megaphone than I will ever have. I worked an accident Sunday in a major city. I won't say which one. It involved an illegal immigrant who was way over the legal alcohol limit, high on marijuana and cocaine. He hit another vehicle head on and killed a mother and at least one child, possibly another, and severely injured a baby. Some poor father just had his world destroyed because someone who shouldn't be in the country to begin with has been protected by commies who care more about their power than protecting American citizens. Please never stop holding our leaders accountable. And please make sure Democrat commies can see the consequences of their policies, because freedom is not free unless you're an illegal alien, apparently. That is a common tale. Now, why is that so common? I know we've talked about these stories. You know about them. Why is it so common? Well, first, because Democrats and a few Republicans have brought them here for power, for votes, for cheap labor, for all kinds of things. Also, because these people are completely soulless and demonic, and they really don't care about you or your family or your life. That's completely meaningless to these people. All they care about is themselves. So that's a big part of it. Another part of it is the people we bring into this country en masse. They so often come from barbarian cultures. When I call them barbarian, I know people take that as insulting, and of course it is meant to be insulting, so I'm glad they're taking it that way. But really, I say that because it is accurate. What do I mean by barbarian? Just completely uncivilized and not fit to live in Western civilization. Again, Christian-based Western civilization, where you don't steal and you don't kill and you don't, I mean, those are the rules, right? I know those things happen, but where that's the kind of basics where we understand this is right, this is wrong, that is not the norm. It wasn't the norm historically, and it's not the norm now. You get these people, they get into the country from Nicaragua, grew up gangs, violence. What did that guy do his entire life? Raped anybody he could get his hands on. Killed anybody he could get his hands on. Stole anything he could get his hands on. And guess what? That's what his parents did, and their parents before him. That's the culture he grew up in. And he doesn't have the slightest qualm in the world about hopping in a moving vehicle with no insurance and downing three bottles of tequila and slamming into your family going 90 miles an hour on the highway. Why does this happen all the time? These people are barbarians from barbarian cultures and shouldn't be here. You want to let in somebody from Nicaragua? Fine. How about one guy? Maybe one family, after years of vetting an application, figure out what their background is, education is. Is this person going to try to blood suck off the taxpayer? Does this person have a criminal record? You know, that's kind of how you should be running an immigration system. But of course, that's not how we run an immigration system. We run an immigration system like America is the world's open sewer, and just everybody should be able to waltz into the country. And Democrats love it because that's what gets these people elected.
1: I have stood next to Daria Lisa and I have said, our next congresswoman. And I've said these words in the way that many of us will say, inshallah.
0: Yeah. All right, let's talk the economy next. One more.
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9: Three staccato cries of Mayday and an eyewitness report of a mid-air explosion is about all that is known this morning of the British Columbia air disaster, which yesterday claimed 52 lives.
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30: And now here we are, opening up the friendship circle.
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29: Toxic friendship?
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0: Before, it is the Jesse Kelly Show, by the way, before we start talking about the economy or before I talk about, I'll talk about this Bill Cassidy dust up today from the Trump closed door meeting. But before I get to any of that, I do have to get something off my chest that happened last night. You know, I told you earlier in the show that when I got off work, I ended up taking Aub out to eat. Nothing fancy, just went out, grabbed a burger, you know, just taking her out to eat. So I do radio for a living, and it's a great job. And one of the perks of the job is I don't really have to dress up. I'm doing radio. And right now, I'm not even on camera while I do radio because our studio is apparently still underwater with Noah's Ark sitting on top of it. So it's just me, Chris, and Corey in a little underground bunker doing radio. So you can wear whatever's comfortable. You can wear whatever you want. I had on some really comfy pants. Some of my favorite pants. And I had on a t-shirt. You remember what I had on yesterday? They don't remember, but why? I had on comfy clothes. Ab and I had been texting while I was doing the show. She said, hey, we're going to go grab a burger or something after. I said, yeah, we'll go get a burger. I walk in, and she walks out in the prettiest sundress in the world. And I said, oh my gosh, you look incredible. I need to go change. We can't go out with you looking like that and me looking like this. And she actually said initially, she said, no, forget it. It's fine. I'm hungry. Let's just go. It's going to be fine. Sounds good. I grab my keys. We start walking towards the door. She stops. I stop and turn around and she looks me up and down and she says, you know what? I am going to go change. It's not funny, Chris. It's not funny. There's these subtle insults to how I dress. I said I was willing to go change. I understand that I don't know how to dress myself. There was no need for the extra pile on. I'll sell that. Okay, speaking of piling on, I touched on it for a second earlier. I know about the reporting that came out earlier today about Trump in his closed-door Senate meeting. Trump had the senators. They closed the doors. No cameras, none of that stuff. Trump apparently got a lot of venting done. Where's my say back? That kind of thing. Understandable. Trump's going to try to push these people. And Bill Cassidy, I guess he was one of the loudest ones, who was, from what I hear, pretty disrespectful, loudly, verbally giving Trump the middle finger. I guess he even called him, allegedly, brother at one point in time instead of Mr. President. So it tells you where we're at. I know this is going to hurt to hear, but it does pay to remember this. Because historically, we're getting better, but because historically, Republicans in red states are lazy and stupid primary voters. Because of that, there are a lot of senators from red states who are really Democrats, or really just people who'd only care about power and they have to pretend to be Republicans. And these senators hate you more than a guy like Chuck Schumer will ever hate you. Chuck Schumer never thinks about you or me. We never cross his mind because he doesn't need us. He doesn't need our approval. He doesn't need our vote. Your hatred of Chuck Schumer means

0: poured really nothing but venom on you, Trump, and the United States of America. Leading up to John Cornyn's primary, I know you're probably not in Texas. If you're in Texas, you'll know what I'm about to say is true. I swear to you, every ad on the television set was a John Cornyn ad talking about Trump this and Trump that and Trump and me are friends and I love Trump and Trump loves me and Trump this and Trump that. And the split second John Cornyn lost his primary, Trump endorsed Ken Paxton right before him, but that didn't matter. He was going to lose anyway. The second John Cornyn lost his primary, he's been a petty little girl with a snipe here at Trump and a snipe there at Trump. He's so resentful of all those years he had to pretend to care about you or America first. There are quite a few red state senators who hate your guts because they have to pretend, they have to placate you. I'll give you another one. I'm telling you this. Pay attention, Utah. John Curtis hates you. Hates you. He hates your values. He hates everything you stand for. And he really hates that he has to pretend. Because if you're going to keep getting elected in the state of Utah, you have to pretend. I would bet money. I would wager all the rice in China on it right now that John Curtis is mostly a communist at heart. I bet you he's a Democrat. I bet you John Curtis is a Democrat. But he knows, it's Utah, it's a red state. I've gotta play the game. All right, you know what? Bring me a horse. I'll get on a horse. They love seeing that I'm on a horse. Oh, I hate horses. They smell. This is how these people think. And you see evidence. You see, look, the proof is you're seeing it right now. Every time Tom Tillis's stupid face is on TV, you see it. Go look at John Cornyn's social media page. You see it? Bill Cassidy today throwing a hissy fit about the SAVE Act. You see it? They've hated us forever. And now, what was it? Which one of them, Chris, was it? Was it Tom Tillis? I think it was Tom Tillis who went on the news and said that he was free, that he's finally free. If it wasn't Tillis, it was Cornyn. What, Chris? Chris said it was Cornyn. Okay. I knew it was one of them. Oh, finally. Freedom. Freedom? That's right, Chris. He called it Liberation Day. Liberation Day, huh? Well, let's nail down on that. Liberation from what? If you are finally liberated, then that means you felt like you were under the yoke of something. What is John Cornyn liberated from? You know how many years he had to put on a cowboy hat in the state of Texas? How many years he had to care about all the things Texans care about? It was always a burden to him. He hated you every step of the way. Stupid, lazy Republican primary voters kept sending him back because they saw him on Fox News at night. But gosh, as soon as the cameras were off, he'd sit down with his Democrat buddies in D.C. and talk about how stupid you are. He's finally liberated from having to pretend. Thanks, people. All right, now I'll get to the emails and the economy and things like that. 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

0: one final point on this, that Tillis thing. Don Tillis, Bill Cassidy, John Cornyn. They hate you more than the Democrats do because they've had to pretend. Listen to Tom Tillis. I think this is on CNN.
1: You know what I try to tell everybody? Folks, if you're not running for re-election, then that one filter that you need to make sure your words are measured so that the Democrats can't use it against you and maybe some Republicans, you've just got to have that extra filter. And I'm telling you, it's great not having it so that you can get the same point across, but now you can use unambiguous words. And I'm being unambiguous on Paxton. He is a failure. He doesn't deserve to be in the U.S. Senate. And John Cornyn is one of the most powerful, one of the most influential, one of the most patriotic members I've had the privilege to serve with over the last 11
0: years. He's finally done with that filter. And that filter wasn't for Democrats. That filter was for you. Didn't he sound so happy? Like a weight has been lifted off his shoulders. And it was the weight of you. Jesse, I believe the biggest threat to our country and way of life is the impending financial crisis. I love that the Trump 2.0 administration is tackling fraud. However, there's one aspect nobody talks about. The VA disability that so many former service members get is ripe with fraud. I'm a deputy sheriff, and just from work, I know several people who do the same job I do, but are 100% disabled and get like $4,000 a month tax-free. Chris. Yeah, buddy, it's a lot. One of those guys got into the Army with a waiver for being too fat. His fatness led to an injury, and now he gets 100%. I do believe anyone who sacrificed their body to serve the country deserves to be compensated, but there are many cases where it sounds just like stealing to me. Why is this never brought up by anybody? Signed, a frustrated taxpayer, and I won't say his actual name. Well, this is an issue that I have brought up before on the show, and the response I get when I do bring it up will tell you why most people don't bring it up. Now, I'm comfortable bringing it up for a variety of different reasons. One, offending people doesn't bother me. It just doesn't bother me. Nasty emails, I'm never listening again. I don't care. It means nothing to me. Don't care. So that's one. Two, I was in the Marine Corps in combat. So, and by the way, when I got back, used the VA system. No, I don't have any disability or anything like that. So I am not only somebody who has been through it, I've seen how it works. And when I have brought it up in the past, honestly, I'm just going to echo what this guy said. There's a lot of disability that's very, very valid. Guys banging up their knees and their backs. And it's hard on the body. It's very hard on the body. And there's a lot of disability that is ridiculous and it's stealing. And my buddies who were doing it, I had a few, when they were getting out, they were encouraging me to do it. Jesse, it's easy. Jesse, it's easy. You just got to pretend you got this. You got to get this guy to write you up on this. Jesse, it's free money. It felt like stealing to me. It felt wrong. And I believe it is wrong. And there is a lot of it that goes on. Now that I said that, I'll show up tomorrow with emails and people who either half heard or people who are just dumb, they'll email me, are you saying our troops don't deserve? And that's why most people, and I'll bring it up, but that's why most people don't bring it up. They're afraid of being labeled as unpatriotic or not supporting the troops, because as we speak, I guarantee it, there's some 65-year-old dude who's 10 beers deep getting ready to fire off send to Jesse at JesseKellyShow.com informing me that his dad fought in Vietnam and I'm trashing his memory and he's never listening again. Are you calling him a thief? There's a lot of thievery and it sucks. Veterans aren't these magical beings who aren't capable of doing all the horrible crap other people aren't capable of doing. Veterans are simply people who did at one point in their lives put it on the line for the country, and we give them correctly an elevated layer of respect for that. But they're just as capable of stealing as anybody else. I don't like it. Hey, Jesse, I'm questioning, the subject of this one is, you're disgusting. I'm questioning your motives and commitment to the cause at this point in time. What human being other than a demonic soulless communist puts ketchup on a hot dog? What are you, four? That's like the most common hot dog condiment. I don't under, what, Chris? Chris said for people under the age of 12. Well, what kind of, what do you put on a hot dog, Chris? Is, what is it, hummus or something? What? Chris said mustard, chili, cheese, sauerkraut. All that sounded fine until you had to throw puke spaghetti on there, which is known as sauerkraut. Other than that, all that's fine. When I said ketchup and mustard is the basic, I'm fine with a chili cheese dog. I'm fine if you want to go full Mexican with it, maybe wrap it in bacon, mayo, I'll eat that on there. Throw some Japs on there. If you get some pickled Japs with some diced onions and stuff, a little mayo to give it a little tang, kills a little bit of that heat. I'm fine with all these things. But don't tell me you can't put ketchup on a hot dog. Ketchup is one of the most basic, and I'm not even, here, get this. I'm not even a big ketchup man. When I have fries, I never dip them in ketchup. I'll find something else. I like different kinds of things. I'll get hot sauce and dump them all over my fries, and I like them like that. It's better than ketchup. I don't eat ketchup on my burgers. As you know, I make the greatest cheeseburgers on planet Earth, and mine don't need any condiments at all. But even with other burgers, I don't eat ketchup on there. Ketchup and hot dogs go together well. They go together really well. What, Chris? Chris said, on a corn dog, maybe. I bet Lindsey Graham loves corn dogs. What? Chris, I bet he does. You know for a fact he double fists them. You know for a fact. All right, stop. We have another hour. We're going to talk about this Iran conflict resolution. Not the Iran thing at all, but the resolution, because apparently that had Trump a little perturbed today. A little bit of evidence on what they actually think about you and me and more. Hang on.

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3: Breaking in the new Air Force One. I'm Ted Lindner, Fox News. President Trump hitting the road, rails, and sky to dedicate the Theodore Roosevelt Presidential Library, making a stop in North Dakota. Fox's David Spunt with the details.
4: He's a very special man, and that's why I'm here.
5: The current commander-in-chief heaping praise on one of his presidential predecessors.
4: We dedicate a living monument to a legend, a statesman, a soldier, frontiersman, and a true American hero.
5: After landing on the new Air Force One in North Dakota, Trump arrived by train before touring the new Theodore Roosevelt Library in Medora, a town of less than 200 people. Inside the museum, Trump signed the reauthorization to a 2020 law that pumps money into aging infrastructure in American national parks. Roosevelt helped lay the groundwork for the modern-day park system.
3: That's Fox's David Spunt. The U.S. Trade Representative says the U.S.-Mexico-Canada Trade Agreement, or USMCA, will not be renewed.
6: U.S. Trade Representative Jamison Greer says after virtual meetings with Canada and Mexico, the U.S. has declined to renew the USMCA in its current form. The pact remains in force, but it's now subject to annual reviews until it's either renewed for a new term or terminated. A few weeks ago, the president had said from the Oval Office,
4: I don't know that I'm going to renew it because, to be honest with you, the United States does much better. Hey, we don't need anything that Canada has. We don't need anything that Mexico has, but they need everything that we have.
6: The president said trade deficits with these countries are unacceptable. Greer says the U.S. will meet with Mexico the week of July 20th to continue negotiating. Jessica Rosenthal, Fox News.
3: Former CIA Director John Brennan suing the Trump administration, demanding a court order that would require officials to preserve records from investigations that he says are targeting him. Brennan says he's being prosecuted for vindictive reasons. 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
9: The Republican Party plans to hold a midterm convention in Dallas this September. President Trump announced the first of its kind midterm gathering this week, stating he plans to attend along with other GOP politicians and candidates ahead of the November midterms. The Republican National Committee's convention will place the national spotlight on Texas, where Republican Ken Paxton and Democrat James Tallarico are facing off in a high-profile Senate race. A South Texas judge is considering a request to dismiss a wrongful death lawsuit against a company that distributes energy drinks. A district court judge heard arguments during a hearing in Hidalgo County. The family of Weslaco teen Larissa Rodriguez sued Glazer's Beer and Beverage after the high school student died from a cardiac condition caused by excessive caffeine consumption. They claimed the packaging on the teen's favorite energy drink did not contain sufficient warnings about the dangers of drinking too much caffeine. I'm Carrie Lockie.
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13: 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And they have a flag for everything. I like green chilies and my nachos. 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
14: Birthright citizenship has always been a major driver for illegal immigration. During the Biden administration, the Yuma Hospital, the El Paso Hospital, 100% maternity bed for illegal aliens. That's not a coincidence. That's not by accident. But it's always been a driver for illegal immigration. But more importantly, it's a national security issue. Because the birth tours investigation, I'm aware of, you got nationals from China and Russia coming here by the thousands, having a baby and leaving. Now, so we have U.S. citizens by the thousands and discontinued by the millions living in countries that I think are adversaries to us that can come here and have an impact on how this country is run. So it's a national security issue, a huge proportion that we need to address. And I hope Congress does it.
15: If you're born here and your parents are illegal, he didn't want you to be a citizen. But
12: The Supreme Court upheld that.
15: Well, I think the president was spot on this, and the court is absolutely dead wrong on this situation. If you look at the reason for the 14th Amendment, again, this is way outside what has happened, especially with China and the China's their tourist visas that they get to come into the United States or into our territories just simply to give birth. They'll come in the 8th month, maybe 1, 2, 3 weeks left, give birth here, have a child, then they move back to China, raise a person underneath the communist regime, even though they have they're a citizen of the United States, and they come back over here, and in some cases we see that they go to their universities, they're stealing intellectual property, and it's absolutely been a national security issue. This is truly a national security risk that we're having, but we're re-looking at it. We had a long conversation with the White House yesterday, long conversation with the president, Tom Holman, Stephen Miller, all of us together are working and saying, okay, how can we protect America and still at the same time, unfortunately, figure out how to work with the court in this situation?
16: And
13: and that's going to be the big question here is what are we going to be able to do, you know, at this point? And what is the solution? You know, we got Eric Schmidt, who was attorney general in Missouri. He's going to be joining us. He's now Senator Schmidt, because he immediately was out of the gate with some ideas on this. And I think that as it pertains to this birthright citizenship, there's a limited number of things that we can do, we got to do, and we're going to have to really be on members of Congress for sure. First off, welcome to the show. Happy Wednesday to you. It's July 1st, so we're starting Independence Month. Later on, we're also going to take a peek at this forthcoming case as it pertains to AR-15s and semi-automatic rifles, because SCOTUS, that is the other part that they're going to be hearing this case coming up. And that's going to be what we're going to have next SCOTUS season. So I'm actually, finally they're going to do this. They're picking up, it's basically the assault weapons ban case, which is a fake term, you know, just as you know. But they're going to be looking at that. We're going to peek into kind of what maybe to expect and some of, just so you have an idea of what's going to be argued before SCOTUS. But this with birthright citizenship. So Lorraine's got a great piece right now up at Substack that gets into all of the latest and breaks it all down. And a lot of people are taking issue, I think, with Robert's interpretation, particularly as it relates to, you know, whether or not because some nations, they have basically right of blood, where if you have a blood relative there in the country, then you can immediately start the process for obtaining citizenship. And then others have right of soil, which is what English common law had for a very long time. It was changed, you know, some years ago. Now one person at least has to be a citizen. And so the United States, once again, is left completely behind in that. Everybody else is allowed to make set these parameters, but the United States is not. And so I read Clarence Thomas's dissent last night, and it was just a masterpiece. It really was an absolute masterpiece. The way that he just obliterated, I think he did a great job obliterating the reasoning, because he went back to how this whole citizenship rule came to be and how it became codified within the Constitution of the United States. And he says that if you can't figure out what the rule means, you can't do that until you remember the problem that it was created to solve. And he went into the history of it. He said, this is what he wrote. This is great. It says, quote, United, he talks about in the U.S. in citizenship, regardless of race, sex, etc. He says, neither guaranteed citizenship to persons who were not domiciled in the United States. Blacks were entitled to citizenship because they were Americans. They had no other homeland, owed no allegiance to any foreign power, and were subject to no other authority. They fought and bled in the same battles. They gained and gloried in the same victories, and they were liable to be called upon to defend America in time of war alongside every other citizen. And he says the citizenship clause thus guaranteed them the dignity and glory of American citizenship so as to ensure that they would never be treated as second class under the law. He's sitting here talking about somebody who belongs here, who has no other loyalty and no other vested interest in any other nation, and people who are simply passing through, who are domiciled elsewhere, who have vested interests in other nations, and
12: I mean, you don't really know about their loyalty. That's, you know, you don't really know. I think this was, was such a great rundown or taking a part of this. And he gets in because they talk about the Wong Kim Ark case, and they talk about the citizenship clause did not extend to the children of foreign temporary visitors. He said the rule remained what it always was, that a child born on American soil of a stranger or traveler passing through the country or temporarily residing here is not a citizen. And he goes back all the way to Black with the constitutional law. And he said that the wording, Thomas argues, is that the wording was very carefully arranged, very carefully. Words were chosen to be very purposely, careful for a purpose, to leave certain things out. He says even the most expansive executive interpretation of the citizenship clause ultimately denied citizenship to a child born here but domiciled abroad. He gave example after example. Francois Heinrich, who parents of whom were ultimately returned to their native Austria, claimed to be an American citizen, but Grant's executive branch said that he was not. I mean, he wasn't. It gets down to the subject to the jurisdiction, which is what we talked about yesterday, and how someone who is born here is subject to the jurisdiction of the United States. So the interpretation of this means anybody, I mean, the way that the court is reading it is quite broad. They're trying to argue that, you know, basically anybody, anyone who is fully under America's authority, it's supposed to be you're fully loyal to America with no competing loyalty to anybody else. But they're really stretching that, and that's one of the things that Thomas touches on, that anyone who has to obey our, it's supposed to mean if you're on our soil, you must obey our laws. It doesn't mean that if you are on our soil, you are an insta-citizen. And that's a huge point that's actually bolstered by a number of precedents throughout history, to say nothing of previous founders' remarks, which also Clarence Thomas, Justice Thomas, pointed out in his, you know, super long, I mean, it's about as long as Ulysses, his very impassioned dissent. And he has three groups where he talks about citizenship. And he says, quote, I would not interpret subject to the jurisdiction to refer to the exclusion of three bespoke categories of persons whose relationship to the sovereign was not described in those terms, and talking about with regard to English law as well. There is a simpler interpretation of the text that was expressly endorsed by those closer in time to ratification. Children born to diplomats, hostile alien occupiers, and Indians and tribes were not citizens because they were not subject to the complete jurisdiction of the United States, which is true. And it took the Snyder Act in 26 to change that as it pertains to American Indians becoming citizens in the United States, because they were not at that time. It was tribal law. They were not subject to Western jurisprudence or American jurisprudence. And he gets into, you know, the offspring of diplomats, etc. He says, he continues and says, quote, for the same reason, the children of foreign temporary visitors who were also not subject to the complete jurisdiction of the United States were also not citizens. So he's saying that basically the tourist birther, the birth tourism industry, that's this fits in this pattern because the baby and the parents are still tied to another country. And so what he's arguing by giving these examples is that these are people who would be considered excluded groups, and that this is the way that this has always been interpreted. This is the way that it has always been read. He goes all the way back to a SCOTUS ruling in 1884 and says that, yes, you have to be fully under U.S. authority and owe loyalty and no other, and share owe loyalty only to the United States and have no other sovereign entity share authority over you beyond that of the United States. And he points to legal scholars of the era. He goes back to just what he also says is what is plain and ordinary understanding. He gets into the Chinese. He said, quote, unlike other settlers, the Chinese, even those who lived here and wished to remain, had no path to citizenship and no means of freeing themselves from the grasp of China. He says the executive branch took the view that because domicile no longer ensured full integration into the American body politic, the citizenship clause's phrase is subject to the jurisdiction. That's the big thing. It has to require more than just domicile. He adds that that view would entail that a child born to Chinese parents domiciled in this country was not a citizen. He adds, quote, instead, the executive branch sought to replace the requirement of domicile, which would make any child of domiciled Chinese immigrants a citizen, with the requirement that a person's parents already be citizens. So you see, he's pointing out over and over again, in this case, a parent was a citizen. In this case, a parent was a citizen, because that's what the left has been doing all day. They've been trying to point out and say, well, here's all of these exclusions. They're not even correct on the status of said exclusions that they're trying to use for the purpose of argument to change the interpretation of the 14th Amendment and this jurisdiction clause, right? And so he went after their best evidence. He was like, why in the world are we copying this? He said, this is ridiculous. I mean, he didn't say it in those words, but he's like, this is stupid. Why are we copying, you know, essentially all of these other nation states that are committing through this suicidal empathy, sovereign seppuku by modifying or altering or allowing this sort of entrance, this sort of process and this sort of redefinition of what is or is not a citizen. I mean, this is insane. And then he asks the obvious question when he goes into this. Remember in the context of this, and he gets into this about halfway through, he's like, why did a country that just fought a giant bloody war specifically to get away from a monarchy, specifically to put down a tyranny, specifically to create its own independent state, literally then go and adopt as their own this sort of king and subject idea as the baseline for citizenship in America? That's what he said. He goes, quote, this is a curious claim, and it is ironic that the court should embrace it only days before we celebrate the 250th anniversary of our Declaration of Independence, which emphatically renounced the foundation on which the British rule rested. That rule did not concern citizenship. And he was mad because Thomas is arguing, and I agree with us, that they did not rule on this specific instance that was laid before the court. And I think that this is where a lot of people are getting, look, if Clarence Thomas is mad, I think that you all are justified in getting angry too. I'm tired of people trying to drive the car and tell you what to be angry about or not angry about. If Clarence Thomas is mad, I'll be damned. That's a good baseline to judge whether or not, I think that's a good standard of measure to justify whether or not your anger is legitimate. Don't you agree? I sure as hell think so. I have a lot more in this because, I mean, it's a fascinating read. His dissent is remarkable. And there's a lot of things you can glean from it, but a lot of history in there. But we're going to come back to this. We're also going to preview this AR-15, the arguments at SCOTUS. This is going to be next up. And we got Senator Eric Schmidt. So what are some of the proposals to blunt this? One such proposal is that since it's not a federal birth certificate and it's not the nation that issues birth certificates in states, then states should withhold this. That's going to be a question we ask. We got headlines on the way as we move. 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

0: And now, all of the news you would probably miss. It's time for Dana's Quick Five.
1: I have no idea why there are people on the roof of the roof of the Empire State Building. They're on the little spire thing. So apparently there are protesters that are hanging out on the roof of the Empire State Building. That's all I know. I mean, it's very King Kong-ish.
2: Good luck.
1: Yeah, good. How do you get up there? I mean, I guess they climbed up there.
2: To be stupid and brave.
1: Yeah, that's for sure. So we'll keep an eye on that one. Yeah, we'll tell if anybody falls off. I mean, it's just one of the dumbest things. Why are people like this? Sewer rats, guys. Teenage Mutant Ninja Turtles, mutant sewer rats are spreading throughout the U.S., and it's apparently a lot more alarming than it sounds. The rats are changing, guys. There's a disturbing change. Let me read this report. There's a disturbing change in both mice and rats infesting America's biggest cities, making rodents harder to kill than ever before. Rutgers said the vast majority of smaller house mice and big old brown rats in New York and Eastern Seaboard have become genetically mutated to become more resilient to poison. They said it's specifically warfarin, which is a blood thinner, and that's laced into rat bait, so they bleed out internally when they eat it. That's horrible. But it makes them, apparently they've mutated and they've become resistant to it.
3: It sounds like they're setting up a narrative here where these rats are going to end up carrying Ebola or something. This is
1: Juan asked earlier, where did the hantavirus go?
2: Ah, good question.
1: We would all like to know that. Yeah, that sounds, you know, we would love to know this. So that's mutant rats, just so you know. I don't want one as a pet. That's one thing I don't want to go pet, and I don't want to bring it home with me. A heat dome is bringing 90 to 100 degree temperatures to 200 million in the U.S. I heard, what is it, like a super El Nino? Nino or Nina? Yeah. Something like that. That's what's happening. Sort of like how the Omega phenomenon over in Europe is taking place because it's summer. Yeah. So the 90 to 100 degree temperatures to 200 million in the U.S., but we have air conditioning. So welcome to an average day in Texas, guys. Yeah. Losing feels worse, according to a new study. Feels worse than winning feels good, and regret makes it worse. I think maybe that's all like a mindset. That's what it seems like, for sure. And there's a Mars photo from NASA that's fueling claims of extraterrestrial life on the red planet. We'll talk about that coming up. Senator Eric Schmidt next.
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1: Welcome back. It's Independence Day Eve for us because we're taking a rare couple of days to celebrate. I mean, it's not every day that, you know, your fam turns 250, right? The Republic's turning 250. I mean, Willard Scott, if he was around, God rest his soul, would at least have sent the country a card, right? Would have said, you know, happy birthday, America. You guys remember that? I used to watch that with my mom in the morning. Welcome back. So we've been dicing up this birthright citizenship, and I am made of questions. And I only pretend to be a lawyer on television. So I'm like, why don't we just go, you know, to an actual real expert in all of this? And we first met Senator Schmidt when he was the just absolute gangbuster AG of Missouri, and now he's the senator for my home state. My family loves this dude, Senator Eric Schmidt, who joins us via video now. Happy Independence Day to you, sir. Welcome to the program. Good to see you.
2: Good to be back with you. America 250, it's pretty special, so I'm glad you're celebrating too. It'll be fun.
1: Oh, yes, celebrating big. But the big question, though, is what are we going to do about this birthright citizenship? Now, correct me, because I know you've already been out there tweeting some ideas, and I love this, because I've had a lot of people ask on social or send email, and they're like, well, can't Congress just, you know, pass some legislation? Now, the way that I understand the decision is that Roberts tied it to the Constitution, so it has to be an amendment for that to happen. But beyond that, considering that we don't have federal birth certificates, and it's, you know, the state issues them, is this more of a problem until, you know, we remedy this later, that the states, state by states, are going to have to handle and manage?
2: Well, I think the way to look at this, first of all, it really does diminish, I think, as we're celebrating America 250, what citizenship is all about in this country, right? Mm-hmm. I think that understanding who we are and how much of a privilege it is to be a citizen of the greatest country in the history of the world. We have all these rights guaranteed and all, you know, we're in what the Declaration meant and what the Constitution protects, all those sorts of things I think are important and why the decision really is tragically terrible. But the question is, what do we do? Like, how do we address this? Because I think most Americans, certainly your audience and me, think this is a travesty. There's a couple of routes. So, first of all, let's take like short term, medium term, and long term. So short term, the President of the United States still has authorities under the Immigration and Nationality Act of 1952 to put restrictions on visas, because we do see, Dana, this birth tourism thing is real. We've heard testimony over it. I mean, Chinese generals are having their wives and girlfriends flown to the United States to give birth here, and they stick around for the medical care, and then they go back, and these U.S. citizens under this ruling can spend, you know, the first 18 years of their life being indoctrinated by the CCP, then come here and vote and contribute to campaigns or run for office. Okay. Mm-hmm. We don't really fully appreciate how much of a disaster from a national security perspective this can be. So the president can have some visa restrictions however he wants. Those are temporary, right? Because if a Democrat wins again, they can change all that. The second option is a statutory change. So if you go back to the 14th Amendment, the operative language that was that the justices were deciding what did it mean was subject to the jurisdiction thereof. What did that mean? And so the people that the liberals on the court were immediately took the reflexive reaction. Well, that means if you're born here, you're subject to the jurisdiction of the United States, and therefore you are now a citizen. That's not what it meant at all. It was really taken together with the Civil Rights Act of 1866, which was basically not subject to a foreign power. Because what they were trying to get at is they wanted to make sure that children of recently freed slaves were admitted immediately to be citizens, and that was the right thing to do. They never intended it for somebody to come here, give birth, or you have 15 million people come here legally and their kids are automatically citizens. It's never what it meant, because those people who were coming were subject to another foreign power. I mean, they're citizens of somewhere else, not here. And so you could amend the statute, which I'm going to do. We're going to offer a bill that would change the language to explicitly include, you know, not subject to a foreign power. That would, in not to get too into the weeds here, that is the door that Kavanaugh opened. So a lot of the justices on the conservative side were all over the place on dissents and concurrences, but there was a 5-4 majority for this kind of thing. So if you change that, you could, if that were challenged, then flip it and have a 5-4 decision the other way to remedy.

0: And so if he's the flip vote and saying it's a statutory issue and you can fix the statute of 1954, that is an option. And then you've got what a lot of people didn't think they'd get to, but they did get to, was this constitutional question about what did the 14th Amendment mean. So,
1: did it surprise you, the decision? Because I know there were legal eagles saying, well, of course they were going to rule this way. This was going to be the decision. But then at the same time, and maybe this is just naivete speaking, I have no idea how they were able to interpret the statute the way that they were, especially considering the history that Justice Thomas laid out in his dissent.
0: Yeah, I mean, I was hopeful that they would get it right. I was prepared that they wouldn't, because it is a it's a question that hasn't been answered, and a lot of people have come to accept the idea of birthright citizens, which I think is crazy.
1: Yeah.
0: But some people have. But I do, I guess if I'm taking the glasses half full approach here, the people that thought that they would rule against it, or you know, rule the wrong way, thought it would be a much more decisive majority, not 5-4 there. So I guess if you take any solace here, it's that Kavanaugh, even though I wish he would have ruled differently, did in his opinion provide this opening that we ought to walk through that door.
1: Yeah.
0: I guess is the glasses half full way to look at it.
1: I mean, yeah, I'm always like, okay, what can we still do? Like, they, you know, the door's not shut all the way. I immediately, you know, want to find that fix. We're talking with Senator Eric Schmidt from the great state of Missouri. What do you think of the idea of, and this has been proposed by a number of people, the option of states that control birth certificates saying, well, if you're here, we're not going to issue this. If you're here legally having a baby, we're not going to issue a birth certificate at the state level. In the interim, do you think that that's a wise move to take?
0: I don't know, because if it really does come down to a constitutional question about the 14th Amendment, you know, that's that might trump what a state might decide or not to do. But it's something that could be tested. There's no doubt about it, right?
1: Yeah.
0: I do think the president, the good news here is the president, the vice president, many people in the administration were very firm about their desire to do something on this. So, you know, a lot of these decisions kind of come and go, and after a day, people aren't talking about it anymore. I do think the administration has sort of signaled that this is a big deal to them, and I think that's important, because the president does, through the, you know, the Article II branch powers granted to him in the Constitution, and then this specific immigration and nationality statute of 1952, has really broad authority for like sort of turning people away, or who can come and who can't come. I mean, when you see him do like a travel ban kind of thing that people, you know, like or they don't like, that's authority the president has. So I do think the closing of the southern border and all the sort of protections that have been put in place by this administration are important. Now, again, that's just for potentially just for another 2.5 years. So we do have to be thinking about what we do about it. And I think this is something that, you know, the immigration issue writ large. But this thing is just, I just think the reason why it's, you know, you're getting a lot of feedback from your viewers and it's been lit up online is that it just is, it seems insane that a sovereign country can't decide this thing the right way, right? That just because somebody sneaks in and has a kid, that kid then is a U.S. citizen that is given all the rights and privileges that not only people who are born here, but people who've actually gone through that whole process.
1: Yes.
0: And taken this oath, right? And they learn about our, you know, it just is wild. So I think it just defies common sense.
1: You made a great point about national security, because I look at this like an asymmetric warfare.
0: The pretext
1: of asymmetric warfare. I mean, we already have the H-1B issue, but you have the Chinese birth tourism, where now you're going to, you have a whole generation of kids that were born here in the United States to Chinese parents. They're taken back to China, raised within the, you know, the stew of communism. They come back over here. They can vote. They got a social security number. They can affect policy, and they're starting to come of age now. And we're talking about thousands and thousands of people. And wanting to subvert the United States and hit at the West, this is a great way to do it, because it's a clear weakness. I mean, not even France allows this. Spain doesn't even allow this, for crying out loud. England, UK changed their law back in the 1800s, but the United States still plucking along with it.
0: It is a very toxic, and I, you know, the left on is just totally lost.

0: the plot on all this now. They don't actually believe in borders. And by the way, Harry Reid, think about this. Yes. I'm sure this will come up. Harry Reid had a bill to deal with this.
1: 1993. Like,
0: that's how far that's how far the Democrats have come. And of course, you have Bill Clinton giving State of the Union addresses where he talked about the importance of enforcing our immigration laws. The Democrats, they want to defund ICE. They think that this policy is just fine. And so you have one political party now that doesn't even care about any of this. And I do think, and it's important for your viewers to understand, there is a whole industry and big money being made on facilitating people who are 8 months pregnant coming into the country to give birth and then going back so that they can come back and they have a U.S. citizen as a child. And Peter Schweitzer's written a book about this. I don't know if you've had him on.
1: Yes,
0: sure. It's really fascinating.
1: Yeah, he's great on this issue.
0: It's fascinating. There could be a million Chinese that are, according to this decision, U.S. citizens that could come to this country and affect a presidential election. Crazy.
1: We see it, like, for instance, Hassan Piker. He's an anchor baby. He was born here to parents who then ultimately went back overseas, and then they came back, and now he's a citizen, and he had 110,000 people doing phone banking for a communist who's running for office. I mean, that's just one person. Yeah. I'll give you the last word on this, because as we go to celebrate, you know, America's 250th birthday, I don't want people to feel fatigued, and I don't want them to think, my gosh, then it's over. I always want people to feel like there's a fighting chance, and to not, when you're going through hell, you keep going. What would you tell people that might feel a little bit like the air's let out of the balloon just a little bit with this ruling? How would you lift them up?
0: Well, look, the Supreme Court term was kind of a mixed bag. I mean, we had a big win on the temporary protective status, right, on Haitians who were here, have been here for 50. So it's a mixed bag. This one stings because I do think it gets to the heart of citizenship. But here's the deal. This still is the greatest country in the history of the world. What the founders did almost 250 years ago to the day is they said that everybody had it wrong in the course of human history, that our rights don't come from a king or a queen. They come from God. And the government's role is to protect those rights. And all the separation of powers and federalism that we talk about was all meant to protect individual liberty. That is still the heart of this great experiment. And it's a country then is defined by, I'm going to be down at the Gateway Arch, you know, this weekend to celebrate, you know, the 4th of July too. And that's a monument to westward expansion, the pioneers and the explorers who want to see what's on the other side of the mountain. That's our heritage. Mm. That's ours. And so we can decide, I think, 2024, when President Trump won, it was a rebuke of the craziness we saw from when liberals actually get into power now, what they're all about. And we still have a chance here. And it's every generation's opportunity to protect those God-given rights, to protect this experiment, so there'll be America 500 someday. We won't be here to see it, but our kids and our grandkids and their kids can still live in the greatest country in the world. So I'm still very optimistic. I think you see these things that you don't like, and we commit together to try to fix them and improve on things. And that's what this whole thing's about. So I don't want anybody to lose heart. We're winning. At the end of the day, we're still winning, Dana. If you look at some of the big questions that were up for grabs in recent years, we're still winning. We don't win all of them, but I think we keep fighting, and everything's going to be just okay.
1: Amen to that. Senator Eric Schmidt from the great state of Missouri, the Show Me State, always so good to see you, my friend. God bless you. Thank you for your fight and all your service, and have a great Independence Day. God
0: Thanks, Dana.
1: Good to see you.
0: Happy 4th.
1: We have more to come, folks, as we roll towards the conclusion of this first hour. And, of course, we can't do it. We're capitalists. God bless America. And we got to tip our hat to the people who make it possible, including the folks, for instance, burn a gun. Now, I have no problem throwing lead downrange. 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
2: New York City specifically has an anti-climbing ordinance, by the way. You can't climb a building over 50 feet high. That is a misdemeanor punishable by up to 1 year in jail, plus a fine. Disorderly Great. Well, they can consummate the marriage in jail.
3: Oh my gosh. What
4: time? You can visibly see her taking selfies of the ring.
3: Oh my gosh. Oh, I hate influencers so bad. You can't go to a restaurant without someone getting out their ring light, and now you can't even just walk down the street in Midtown without somebody climbing up on a damn building. I honestly, because it said that they were, first they said they were protesters. Are they still up there?
5: Apparently.
3: Why? It's hot in New York today. And Taylor's got all of New York shut down because she's having a big wedding in Madison Square Garden on America's 250th birthday weekend. I don't understand why. You know what? Can you just give me the ring down on the ground? That'd be great. Let's just like skip this whole climbing the building part of it.
6: Love makes you do wild things.
3: Or also stupidity.
6: I mean,
3: never underestimate, my dear friend, the power of stupidity. It's greater than even love.
6: You're not wrong.
3: I'm saying. So are they protesting or are they just influencers? Because I have less compassion for an influencer if they fall off the building. Just saying. We have more on the way. Second hour, Roseanne Barr is going to be joining us. Stick with us.
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9: Hopeful of a deal. I'm Sue Guzman, Fox News. And representatives of the U.S. and Iran continuing their meetings in Doha, Qatar. President Trump is optimistic that a deal can be worked out.
10: The Wall Street Journal reports that he actually shelved renewed military action against the regime in order to keep diplomacy on track. That's also a sentiment, by the way, echoed by the vice president.
11: If they try to start shooting at commercial vessels again, that's going to change our calculus. But right now, what the president has said is go and make a deal, go and negotiate in good faith, and that's what he's empowered us to do.
10: The Journal also reports the president has told aides he's prepared to let talks continue past the August 18th deadline rather than risk yet another military clash, if at all possible.
9: Fox's Kevin Cork. President Trump and the Interior Secretary attending the dedication of the Theodore Roosevelt Presidential Library in North Dakota Wednesday.
12: He's a very special man, and that's why I'm here.
13: The current commander-in-chief heaping praise on one of his presidential predecessors.
12: We dedicate a living monument to a legend, a statesman, a soldier, frontiersman, and a true American hero.
13: After landing on the new Air Force One in North Dakota, Trump arrived by train before touring the new Theodore Roosevelt Library in Medora, a town of less than 200 people. Inside the museum, Trump signed the reauthorization to a 2020 law that pumps money into aging infrastructure in American national parks. Roosevelt helped lay the groundwork for the modern-day park system.
9: This is David Spunt, and we have heat warnings in effect from the Midwest to the Northeast in Washington, D.C.
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5: to 7 more degrees to our heat indices by not just tomorrow, but especially on Friday, as temperatures and feels like temperatures soar to about 112 degrees.
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16: The Republican Party plans to hold a midterm convention in Dallas this September. President Trump announced the first of its kind midterm gathering this week, stating he plans to attend along with other GOP politicians and candidates ahead of the November midterms. The Republican National Committee's convention will place the national spotlight on Texas, where Republican Ken Paxton and Democrat James Tallarico are facing off in a high-profile Senate race. A South Texas judge is considering a request to dismiss a wrongful death lawsuit against a company that distributes energy drinks. A district court judge heard arguments during a hearing in Hidalgo County. The family of Weslaco teen Larissa Rodriguez sued Glazer's Beer and Beverage after the high school student died from a cardiac condition caused by excessive caffeine consumption. They claimed the packaging on the teen's favorite energy drink did not contain sufficient warnings about the dangers of drinking too much caffeine. I'm Carrie Lockie.
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3: Hey-o, welcome to the show. We're at the top of the second hour.
6: I think we have to tell everyone. This is your Friday, really. So
3: it kind of, is it though?
6: It is.
3: Because I was already in this mood yesterday. I'm in a weird mood. I feel like a giant, happy, just like busting all the china troll right now. Right? I don't know what it is. Maybe it's because Roseanne's going to be coming up, and I'm just feeding off of her amazing energy. She's like one of the funniest people ever. She's going to be super awesome to talk to. So we've got that coming up. Can I be mean for a minute? First off, welcome back, Dana Lash. If you don't have anything nice to say about anybody, come sit by me, because we value that. Do you want Steve know who Will Wheaton is?
6: You guys know who Will Wheaton is, right?
3: Well, Juan has a life, so he may not. And a girlfriend, so he may not. Sorry, fiance. He may not know.
20: I just remember when Stewie from Family Guy couldn't say it right, so he kept saying Will Wheaton.
3: Yes, Will Wheaton. So Mr. Wheaton was one of the most annoying characters in the entire Star Trek universe, right? And I don't mean Seven of Nine. She had boobs. That does not make her not annoying. Stop. I'm talking about Wesley Crusher, right? Shut up, Wesley. So Wesley Crusher, his mom was a doctor, and this was the one with Jean-Luc Picard, right? I've watched all of the Star Treks. Yes, I have. And no, I'm not a Trekker or Trekkie. You people can fight over what to call that. I just watched it because I thought it was interesting, and I liked all the aliens. And they were legal, by the way. They were legal aliens. Except for the Borg. Anyway, I bring this up because Will Wheaton is this. He's the type of person who is an insufferable freak, and everything has to be about politics. He is mad at Dwayne The Rock Johnson. And not just him. Who is who's the Shaka Khan guy? Him? Yeah, the gay one. I don't care to look him up. I'm purposely not looking him up. I can't remember. George Takei. Oh. He's the really, by the way, whenever you say define annoying gay, his face comes to mind, right?
6: It's in the dictionary.
3: He annoys other gays. That's how annoying he is. Like the other gays are like, get away. Go away. Anyway, so Will Wheaton and George Takei are mad at Dwayne The Rock Johnson just for some reason on a Wednesday. Why? Because Dwayne The Rock Johnson, they said that he keeps his political views private, and that's so ignorant.
6: What?
3: They said he's a coward because he keeps his political views under wraps. So back in 24, The Rock came out. I can't call him Mr. Johnson. It's weird. I grew up with Stone Cold Steve Austin, and from the Hulk to Stone Cold, and he's always The Rock. And I'm not going to start calling him Dwayne. It's weird. That's like calling my teacher by their first name, right? It's not happening. What?
6: Dwayne.
3: Oh, I've family. Yeah, for real. No, Dwayne is like, I'm like, are you sure you're really like Polynesian? Because your name is Dwayne. I mean, are you sure you ain't coming from, like, Iron and Wayne counties, you know, down in Selma? I'm just asking. Anyway, so they're mad at him because in 2020 he endorsed Joe Biden. And in 24, he was asked about it. And he said that he regretted it because it caused division amongst his fans. And he said, my goal is to bring the country together. I believe in that. There will be no endorsement. He's like, you know, at this level of influence, I'm keeping my politics to myself. He's like, you know, he's basically taking the Michael Jordan approach where, you know, Republicans buy sneakers. You know what I mean?
6: He's smart.
3: And I don't get mad that he had a different choice because he was never a douchebag about it. I only dislike people if they're D-bags about it. If you have a different choice, I am not so weak in my convictions that I feel personally threatened, right? So he said that. And he did an interview with Esquire, and they asked him about it, and he just briefly touched on it and moved on. He said, I just want to focus on telling stories. He's like, I'm going to keep my politics to myself. He is like, it's just, he thinks that it's the respectful approach. He says, I don't like the slinging. I don't like all the hate. He's like, politics is omnipresent and it's forever. He's like, I just don't want all of that to come with it. And I get that. And I respect that. But oh my gosh, guys, Did anyone stop and ask the Z-list Star Trek actors from the late 80s where they stand? Did not anyone stop to think of the Will Wheatons and the George Takais? How dare you guys continue on with your lives as though it's important without asking them for their contributions? So they're mad. So they both called him a coward. And they said that keeping his political views private is cowardly. George Takei said, I mean, really, you're calling... I think The Rock's bicep is like as big as Will Wheaton's head. Have you seen Will Wheaton? He looks like a failure to launch guy. He looks... No. He looks like he would be a barista in San Francisco. Right. Anyway, so he and I went at it one time, like years ago, and then he blocked me because he's such a flaccid, weak, you know, coward. Huh. Anyway, so he says that he's been blast, and I guess trying to get other people to blast The Rock, and that's why where George Takei came in. And George Takei was very upset and said that, yes, I agree, it's cowardly, etc. Not everything has to be about politics, you losers. I get that Will Wheaton needs to make everything about politics because no one would give a rat's ass what Will Wheaton has to say unless Will Wheaton was out there talking about Will Wheaton politics. Seriously. Why do you have to be such an insufferable scab on the ass of America? Stop it. Just live your life. Not everything has to be about politics. Some of us want to sit down and watch a movie. We just want to be entertained and not by morons who think that their illiteracy amounts to a political opinion. No. Why can't he just go away? Shut up, Wesley. Go away. Leave us alone. We just want to live our lives and we want to eat grilled dogs, man. Eat our hot dogs and drink our beers. Have our Guinness. I know it's Guinness, but 4th of July. I rinse my beer and my beer glasses and Budweiser. InBev took them over and we never got over it. My whole point is that can't people just live and just live their lives and not constantly make everything about politics and act like because someone is not sharing a hot take that it's that it's significant in any way? That's the problem. That's really the person who makes the news is the person who doesn't have a hot take. It's like the thing with the Erica Kirk. I see all of these desperate people who, well, most of them are bots. But there's a significant chunk, apparently a couple that live here in North Texas that are some of the dumbest people that I ever lived. And God help us, DFS should probably check in on their children because I doubt they're alive. I don't think they could keep, you know, a cricket alive, much less a human person baby. Anyway, so it's true. You have all these people that get out there and like, I also want to offer a hot take about Charlie and Erica Kirk. And they've never met these people. They've probably never even been to Utah. Hell, they've probably never even been to Arizona. But they want to opine like they know all of these people personally, you know. Oh, yes, I also want to offer a hot take about this. Well, I was reading on the interwebs about Erica. I was reading. Oh, you know these people? No, but I was hearing somebody talk about Erica on the interwebs. And I just, you know, conversating about it and legitimatizing Mockaber. They are so desperate to have a hot take be included so they can be counted as present in society. But yet when you don't offer a hot take, somehow that's supposed to be a sign of what? Why is that person not giving us his opinion? Well, maybe because they don't want to. It's suspicious. That's like in 1984. You have the workers looking around and making sure everybody's there screaming during 2 minutes 8, right? They're all looking around making sure that everybody's rabid. And if you weren't, what is happening? Why are you not rabid and screaming like everybody else is? Same thing. Where's your hot take? Why don't you have a hot take? Pound sand, Wesley. Golly. I mean, rue the day that people are going to be bullied into giving an opinion prematurely because some Chex Notes loser from the 80s and some, you know, annoying gay dude who annoys actually other gays from the 80s, Z-listers who were on now a long-ended Star Trek series, are upset over it. Mm. Can't stand these people. All right, what else do we got for you? Oh. Democrats. Harris. Kamala Harris has been reaching out to Ma'am Donnie. And pro-Hamas, you can say Palestinian, I'll say Hamas, thank you, activists in the run-up to 2028. I'm going to warn you right now. If I have to deal with this broad going into 28, it's going to be a whole new kind of program. I cannot deal with this again. We all cannot deal with this again. I retweeted a good point because we've talked about this before. I said, what did I say this yesterday or day before? That socialists think that they're going to be able to use Islam to usher in more socialism. But you know really what's happening. And really, socialism, communism, it's just interchangeable. It is. The problem is that Islam consumes it every single time. And that's what's happening again, right? I understand that we're talking about this communist threat, but I also agree that communism is the Trojan horse and Islam is the destination. Because you have the Council for American Islamic Relations and the Democrat Socialists of America that are working together. They're all working together. I mean, you have a huge upset in Colorado where you got socialist communists taking power. In Ohio, you see it. In Colorado, you see it. It's not just a New York thing anymore. It's happening all across the country in the Democrat Party. And they think that they're going to cozy up with Islamists and walk away with them voting communist. No, you're going to walk away with Sharia. That's the Red-Green Alliance. And the unfinished story of the Red-Green Alliance is that the Green wins every single time. Historically, the Green has won. Communism thinks that it can, that it is an indulgence of idiots. That's what communism is. You know, Marx, whose greatest contribution was feeding maggots after his death, once said that it's true. You know, he apparently smelled and was disgusting. Did you guys know that? He didn't work. His own parents hated him and they made fun of him for not working. His mom wrote this angry letter to one of his sugar daddies because he knocked up his maid and he beat his wife and screwed around on his wife. And his daughter was depressed. She killed herself. His wife, he made his wife miserable. She killed herself. And then Karl Marx probably died from high cholesterol and just not having a heart. So he couldn't really have an attack. And just probably a general lack of work ethic and just value on this earth. Fed the worms. He finally accomplished something positive in his life. Anyway, long story long, these people and their ideologies, because they're based, there's no intellectual mooring, and because it's just a bunch of stupidity that dissipates into the ether whenever challenged by reality, they are always consumed by Islam. So that's really what's happening here. We've got headlines on the way as we move our partners that help bring you the program. 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
0: It's Latino USA. I'm Maria Hinojosa. I sit down with New York City Mayor Zohran Mamdani to talk about sports, immigration, politics, and the serious question of what makes a great New York City taco. 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

0: And now, all of the news you would probably miss. It's time for Dana's Quick Five.
1: You ever have that thing when you're so busy jamming to your own bumper music that you forget the show's starting and you got to scroll down on your rundown to get to headlines? Just me? Okay. So when you abandon Democrat soft-on-crime policies, guess what happens? The crime starts to decrease. It's way crazy how that happens. The U.S. murder rates approached a new record low. More people are carrying guns, and yet we have fewer murders. Who would have thought? Huh. That's a real thing. And NPR is very loath to inform you that the murder rate is now crazy low. And this was just yesterday. And they said, yes, we've had the lowest murder rate ever recorded in 25 with FBI data going back all the way to 1960. That's according to crime data analysis Jeff Asher. And apparently we're going to even go lower this year based on all available trends. People with healthier chest and back muscles may have lower heart attack risk. Oh, is that me? The story's about me. Huh. Look at that. Healthier chest and back muscles. And amazingly, they have lower heart attack risks. I wonder why. They said they looked at all these people who are under the age of 60 and they went for scans. This was like a 5-year period. And they published it today in Radiology. And they used AI to analyze, you know, almost 2,000 people that took part in this. And that's what they deduced, that they found the skeletal muscle attenuation, its CT measure of muscle quality with lower readings, suggests more fatty infiltration within the muscle, and it's a reduced risk of a heart attack and death during the follow-up period. That's fascinating. So go and get your gym time. It's very cathartic. I want to punch people less after I work out. Not, it doesn't go away, but it's less. So it's helpful. Let's see. Gold set for, well, I don't know. I think what, it's probably because the dollar's doing so well. Gold's dropping, set for what they say is the worst quarterly loss in 13 years. It's still a great investment, but the dollar's really strong is why. Apparently now we have a mystery of explosive diarrhea, a parasitic outbreak in the U.S. No, it's not Podcastistan. Experts are trying to figure out what's causing it. Probably something grody. 145 people ranging in ages between 5 to 86 from 20 states. I'm not going to say this. Cyclospora. Sounds like a metal band. Cyclospora. That's it. They did this in May and June, and they had 20 people hospitalized. No fatalities, but everybody traveled recently, so everyone thinks it's like a food issue, but they don't know. So it sounds like it's a bacteria from food poisoning. Don't eat weird stuff and you're going to be okay, right? And make sure you have charcoal activated, you know, the activated charcoal stuff to take with you. Let's see here. The media and Democrat messaging of America bad continues to work because now America pride's falling to a new 25-year record low. That's insane. I have a piece that's going to be coming out about this in the Washington Times next week that gets into this America pride and all of this stuff because that's just, you know, it's... America is still the greatest country in the world. Coming up next, an icon. She's expected to join us, Roseanne Barr. Stick with us. What's worse than summer heat? 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
0: Look up, look down, look around, look up, look down, look around. In the trees and on the ground, 'cause the ALB must be found.
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1: Welcome back to the program. Your lovable curmudgeon here, Dana Lash. And you can listen all around the country. You can watch us, Channel 347, DirecTV as well. Okay, so I got to tell you, I'm not a very emotional person. I don't get very super excited about stuff. But I got to tell you, the guest that we're about to introduce, my whole family is watching right now. I have people that have went out to their parking lot at work because they're going to watch this on their phone. I mean, there are certain people in American culture that are iconic. They're iconic for their body of work. They're iconic for the way that they influence culture, the way that they affect culture, and the little that they even have to do to affect culture, because they're so prominent. And really redefining genres and defining the times. And Roseanne Barr is one of those people. I think she's the funniest comedian that exists. I think she's hysterical. She's the host of the Roseanne Barr podcast. You guys know her from television, from film. You know her from everything. And she joins us now in the most Gen X way possible via video. It's so good to see you, my dear friend, Roseanne Barr. Thank you so much for joining me today.
2: Well, I'm so excited to be on your show because I'm such a fan of yours. I love you so much. My whole family loves you. We appreciate your show and your point of view, and you're just a great American.
1: Well, thank you. And likewise, we are such huge fans of you, and we absolutely love you and love what you do. And you've been such a force. I mean, there are so many generations that follow what you do. I mean, generations older than yours, generations younger than yours. And that's a kind of a heavy burden to carry throughout the decades. I mean, you know, everybody always watches everything that you do, but you've really you've defined comedy. I mean, I think, like I've said, you're one of the funniest people out there. I got to tell you this story. My second book, Grace Canceled, happened because of you. And a mutual friend that we have, God rest his soul, Norm MacDonald, he was on The View, yeah. And he was talking about grace and redemption and forgiveness. And it was one of the most powerful things that I have ever seen, because he was being very genuine and rarely emotional. And the other host on The View had no idea how to deal with him. I mean, Whoopi Goldberg was sitting there, had no idea how to deal with him. And he was talking about you, his dear friend, and someone that he had partnered with for so many years. And I had to share that with you, because that book would have never happened had it not been for you and Norm. Wow. And Norm and I talked about it a little bit before he passed. And I know you were aware of, you know, how much your friend loved you. And I just had to share that with you, because that's the level to which you inspire people.
2: Oh, that's so sweet of you. Thank you. I was blown away by all that Norm did by going on The View several times to defend me. With, you know, against the hyenas there. And he himself was the most graceful, charming, and deeply spiritual person in comedy ever. And all his comedy showed that. He was a deep thinker and a very deep soul.
1: Mm-hmm. Good he was. Friend. Very thoughtful person. And he followed Bitcoin. That was the last thing he asked me about, was Bitcoin. It's just the funniest thing ever. What do you make of what's happening in society right now? Something bad's bubbling up. And I know you've seen it. You've retweeted some of this. I've retweeted you. Because we've got, you know, these younger generations that are coming up. And I think some of, you know, the older ones, too, have been susceptible to this. What is happening right now in the United States where we see, I mean, I'll just say it. We see people going after Israel. We see people trying to cancel people because they're Jewish, but they won't say Jewish. They'll say the Epstein class, or they'll say Israeli mm-hmm. government, but they don't have the, you know, the cojones to go out and actually say Jewish people. Where right. did this come? Because this has been like 15 years it exploded.
2: Mm-hmm. Well, actually, it's been longer than that. A totalitarian takeover of, you know, everything in the world, and the,

0: blow up of anti-Semitism, making it mainstream, making it, you know, just every day. Oh, yeah, you know, it's all the Jews. And but that is a plan that was worked for a very long time, over 100 years, mm-hmm. even longer. And, you know, now we have Trump, and he is honestly taking it all apart. He is dissembling and deconstructing the old world system that, you know, no other American president had the fortitude to do. And he's doing it. And if you can't find evidence of it in the American press too much, except for, you know, shows like yours. But if you read news from other countries, which I do because I love to read and I love to put things together because it is a big puzzle. If you read other opinions from other countries that are, free, you can see that he is remaking the entire world, not just the Middle East, not just America. He's remaking the entire world for the benefit of all people, mm-hmm. not governments. Mm. And Americans don't seem to have any idea that that's happening because it's so covered up and so obscure. But he is doing it. He's putting China in its place. I just think he's the greatest thing. And I love how he's educating the American people by doing and showing, mm-hmm. and how is working the American government system so that people can see how it actually works, how things are taken to the Supreme Court. You know, he's kind of tricking the Democrats to be as arrogant and ignorant as they are and go, I dare you. And then they do it and bam. I mean, they walk into his trap every single day. And if you don't have the references to see it, you won't see it.
1: Yeah.
0: But this is a glorious time for America. And it is, I really believe, it's the beginning of the golden age of America and the world. And that is because of our president. And, they're trying to stop him. Every move he makes, they try to humiliate, stop, denigrate. But that's because they're on the ropes, man. Mm-hmm. And it's great to see it. It's great, even when we assume that he lost at the Supreme Court over the, birthright issue, he didn't. And now people will come to the aid of their country. The citizens will now wake up, a lot of them, a lot more, and they will come to the aid of their country, which is the only, which is the shining hope of the world. And I think more and more people wake up every day and go, oh, wait, I was wrong. I was under heavy duty propaganda, mostly really accelerated by Obama.
1: Mm,
0: and, it was to bring everybody under the control of, the power pyramid.
1: Yeah.
0: Of just a few people, they say 2,500 people at the top of everything.
1: Yeah.
0: And Trump is just breaking it down and giving the government back to the people, and I believe the world back to the people. And I think by the end of this term, the world is going to be a much different, much better.
1: Oh, yes.
0: Better fed, better taken care of human beings who have something to look forward to, who take part in their lives and have some say over it, which we haven't had for a century at least, or even maybe many centuries. But so if you're aware of what's really going on, which is hard here in the United States, especially with our media and our installed government.
1: Yes.
0: I don't even think that most of them were elected.
1: I have to ask you about this because you were mentioning Democrats and Trump, really circumventing them. They're having a crisis moment unlike anything I've ever seen. And you've seen Mandani, all these communists, all these socialists that are getting elected. Mandani in New York. You got the socialists out in Colorado, another commie out in Ohio. And they're, I mean, I used to joke that, you know, Democrats, they were always kind of like this, but they hit it. But now the younger ones that are coming up, they're like, no, this is who we are. And they're

0: supporting Islam. So it's like they think that they can use Islam as a way to help bring socialism to the United States. But in every other country where they've ever tried this, they've been consumed. Roseanne, what do you make of this?
1: Well, you know, they eat all the resources. That's what communism does. It's I think communism is a part of vulture capitalism. When vulture capitalism goes so far that it can't go anymore, then Marxism steps in to create the bubble that then bursts, and then the vulture capitalists buy up everything for dirt cheap. Mm. It's a part of the whole thing, because Marx was paid by the big money, by the, you know, the royals, the people who really own the world, you know, the kings and queens and all that, the mullahs, which they install, to make sure that their power never goes away. That's really what it's about. And Trump, miraculously, and so in such genius, has pretty much put the city of London and all their central banks in check. And nobody's talking about it.
0: Yeah, he circumvented that and circumvented the insurance and the Strait of Hormuz as well. When Lloyd's decided they were going to get froggy about that, they're like, oh, well, we'll offer insurance. We'll handle it. We'll do it ourselves. And we're in a position to do that, which is amazing.
1: I said he's going to rename it the Strait of Trump. That would really make everybody mad. But, you know,
0: go ahead, Roger.
1: But, you know, he's so far ahead that not even our political spokespeople class, and it is a class, they don't even get it, because they're so arrogant and ignorant both together. They're so uneducated. They have no geopolitical references whatsoever. All they are is beholden to communism. Mm-hmm. And it's so great, because our Constitution says that no communist can hold office. So Trump says he's been waiting for this, for a long, long time, and they finally moved into the space where he can checkmate him. He can put it. Remember when Melania was saying be best, and everybody was talking about best as a chess move? Remember?
0: Yeah.
1: He's getting a best on, man. He's getting a best on when they go and they try to get sworn into Congress or to be seated, and they have to take a vow to uphold the Constitution of the United States, and they won't.
0: Yeah,
1: going to be great. That's going to be, that's popcorn level entertainment.
0: I'm going to get my machine going.
1: And you have to see it that way.
0: Yeah, I agree.
1: It's the greatest show on earth.
0: It's been fun to watch. It's fun to watch them get put into their place by this administration. We're running out of time this hour. Roseanne, you know, you are welcome to come on with me anytime. I absolutely love you. And I know we're working to have me vice versa on with you as well. And we're going to make that happen. And I'm just so honored at the invite.
1: Well, I'm so happy that you are so kind to the Jewish people. Thank you for that.
0: Well, because, truth is truth.
1: Pretty much. It's going to be a whole different world, and all that stuff is going to go away. It's going to blow to dust with the devil that created it.
0: Amen.
1: Thank you for having me on. God bless America. God bless you, Dana.
0: Of course, and you too, my friend. Roseanne Barr, everyone. Absolutely wonderful. We love you so much, and thank you.
1: Love
0: we'll
1: you
0: talk again
1: all.
0: Soon. God bless you.
1: Okay.
0: Thank you. We have more to come, folks, as we wrap up the second hour. And we've got Florida Man on the way. We're capitalists, just like we were talking about. We're not Marxists. So we tip our hat to the people who make it possible. 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
5: The different color noises, white noise, brown noise, pink noise. Brown noise is deeper, has lower frequencies, it's got more bass, minimalizes that higher frequency. Mm-hmm. And I didn't really know this, but apparently you can liken some of these to sounds in nature. And apparently brown noise is more akin to like a river rapid or a heavy rainfall or thunder.
6: Because there's also white noise and pink noise, you think brown noise is just named after the color brown. Wrong. There was a scientist named Robert Brown from Scotland.
5: White noise is used, aside from just sleeping, a lot of times with like noise-canceling headphones and stuff, mm-hmm. masking other sounds.
6: Pink noise is a little different. It's kind of like the compromise between white noise and brown noise.
5: As far as which one is best for sleep, there have been some very middling studies over the years. But at Oxford in 2017, they said that they fell asleep 40% faster listening to white noise, but their overall sleep was about the same.
6: Okay.
5: There was a study in 2017 from Northwestern of 13 older adults, and they said pink noise provided deeper sleep overall and improved ability to recall words.
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10: It's his last mission to make bad decisions. It's time for Florida Man.
0: Guys, I don't know how we're going to get through this story, but we're going to try. This has to do with Brevard County. It happened in Brevard County. You're already laughing. Brevard County, Florida. I don't know how many of you out there sent this to me. A lot of you did. Okay. I'm just going to say it. A Florida woman claimed that the cocaine in her backside must have been from an intimate encounter. She had cocaine in her butt, and she was like, it's not mine. She tried that. The sheriff's office said the woman, who's identified as 30-year-old Renee Cox, had been pulled over and arrested on a charge of resisting without violence. I hate you. While she was being processed, they caught an abnormality in her jail purse, and the corrections department moved Renee Cox to a changeout room where she was observed trying to cover her backside with her hand. And then a baggie dropped to the floor that contained almost 4 grams of cocaine. She said, I didn't know how that got there. Someone must have put it there during an intimate encounter. Someone hid it in her backside under the veneer of romance. That didn't work. Third hour next.
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15: Dedicating the library. I'm Ted Lindner, Fox News. President Trump hitting the road, the rails in the sky to dedicate the Theodore Roosevelt Presidential Library. He made a stop in North Dakota on Wednesday.
16: He's a very special man, and that's why I'm here.
17: The current commander-in-chief heaping praise on one of his presidential predecessors.
16: We dedicate a living monument to a legend, a statesman, a soldier, frontiersman, and a true American hero.
17: After landing on the new Air Force One in North Dakota, Trump arrived by train before touring the new Theodore Roosevelt Library in Medora, a town of less than 200 people. Inside the museum, Trump signed the reauthorization to a 2020 law that pumps money into aging infrastructure in American national parks. Roosevelt helped lay the groundwork for the modern-day park system.
15: Fox's David Spunt. The U.S. beating Bosnia and Herzegovina 2-0 to reach the round of 16 in the World Cup. And former CIA Director John Brennan is suing the Trump administration, demanding a court order that would require officials to preserve records from investigations he says are targeting him. Brennan says he's being prosecuted for vindictive reasons. The U.S. Trade Representative says the U.S.-Mexico-Canada trade agreement will not be renewed.
18: U.S. Trade Representative Jameson Greer says after virtual meetings with Canada and Mexico, the U.S. has declined to renew the USMCA in its current form. The pact remains in force, but it's now subject to annual reviews until it's either renewed for a new term or terminated. A few weeks ago, the president had said from the Oval Office,
16: I don't know that I'm going to renew it because, to be honest with you, the United States does much better. Hey, we don't need anything that Canada has. We don't need anything that Mexico has, but they need everything that we have.
18: The president said trade deficits with these countries are unacceptable. Greer says the U.S. will meet with Mexico the week of July 20th.
15: Fox's Jessica Rosenthal. 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
29: The Republican Party plans to hold a midterm convention in Dallas this September. President Trump announced the first of its kind midterm gathering this week, stating he plans to attend along with other GOP politicians and candidates ahead of the November midterms. The Republican National Committee's convention will place the national spotlight on Texas, where Republican Ken Paxton and Democrat James Tallarico are facing off in a high-profile Senate race. A South Texas judge is considering a request to dismiss a wrongful death lawsuit against a company that distributes energy drinks. A district court judge heard arguments during a hearing in Hidalgo County. The family of Weslaco teen Larissa Rodriguez sued Glazer's Beer and Beverage after the high school student died from a cardiac condition caused by excessive caffeine consumption. They claim the packaging on the teen's favorite energy drink did not contain sufficient warnings about the dangers of drinking too much caffeine. I'm Carrie Lockie.
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0: because I can actually think on my cable news rejects, and I don't need a bunch of Z-list producers to write because all the good ones stayed at Fox and TV. We live in a society where everyone's like, look at me, look at me, look what I like. These are the brands that I like. Here's my hot take. This is how I like to do it. And they have a flag for everything. I like green chilies in my nachos. Where's my flag?
1: The Dana Show with Dana Lash.
0: Welcome back to the program. Dana Lash with you. So I have been watching. Oh, my gosh. I just roll with me for a moment. So, you know, the losers that were on the Empire State Building, they're influencers. I hate influencers. I hate them so bad. Is this their whole shtick?
2: It is.
0: So, again, welcome. We're at the top of the third hour. I just read this piece where they were taking selfies. They were, if you missed it, there were people who somehow got onto the very, very top of what, the Empire State Building, like right up on the antenna at the very top. And I guess the guy proposed to her, and they had, what was their sign, their stupid sign? They had a sign, they brought a sign up there, like a long, giant sign that's bigger than they are. And it says something about love, whatever.
4: It's a powerful message, Dana. Don't just skip over it.
0: It's when the power of love beats the love of power, the world knows piss. That's the sign. What? It's very simple. When the power of love beats the love of power, the world knows piss. And they're up there. Dude, she's in balaclava with cat ears. And then she started taking OnlyFans pictures at the top. You know, the pictures where, like, these skinny white chicks with no backside, like, get down on their knees and they try to stick their non-existent butt out and smile and pout at the camera? That kind of stuff. I'm just saying that's just stupid for anyone to do. These people are in their 30s. Angela Nicolau and Ivan Vanya Birkis. They were carrying a banner cane reading about the power. They climbed onto the top of the Empire State Building spire. Don't know how they climbed up. It's not like you walk up steps to get up there. How did they climb up there? How did nobody even notice it for that long? And so the I love it said the banner's message is a slightly modified version of a quote frequently misattributed to guitar legend Jimi Hendrix, which was actually spoken by 19th century British politician William Gladstone. I love it. There's already that kind of confusion. But they started taking all of these like selfies of them. I think they believe that they're Neo and Trinity from The Matrix. How much do you want to bet that they're cosplaying that right now? And he's got like a flag cape, the guy, and they both have the balaclavas on. Hers has cat ears. And so he proposes on the platform, and she holds her hand out with her manicure. Juan is showing you these pictures because you're not going to believe me. If you're watching, Juan's showing you right now if you're watching the live stream. Did we have the other of her like doing the weird like Instagram OnlyFans squat? Where I don't know why chicks feel like, look, squatting is not, it's not attractive. I don't know why these chicks pose like this, because I'm like, it looks like you're constipated. Stop. It looks like you need one of them squatty potties. That's what it looks like. So they got removed. Are they in custody?
2: Yes.
0: They're in custody.
2: They are in custody.
0: So one account claimed, oh gosh, this sounds so, they sound French, but they're, yeah, they're Russian. Angela Nicolau describes herself as a neo-artist exploring identity, fear, and freedom cane. And the couple were the subjects of a 2024 Netflix documentary called Skywalkers, a Love Story, which premiered at the Sundance Film Festival. This sounds so insufferable. The last time somebody climbed up the top of this building, it was a French climber, Alain Robert, known as the French Spider-Man. He used his bare hands and feet in 94. I want to know how they got up. Do we know?
2: No.
0: I mean, do I really care about knowing? So I asked Kane this. Don't laugh at me. Or you're all grounded. So I have this thing where, I don't know what it is, whenever I get ready to go to sleep, every question pops into my head. Half of them are dumb. Pops into my head, right? And I really try to discipline myself and not ask my husband these questions right as he's drifting off to La La Land, because I'll be like, I'll say things like, if I had my regular head and then I had another head bud right here.
2: Bud?
0: Yeah. but I didn't, but it was like halfway sentient. Would you still love me? You know, like things like that. Like, you know, my husband and I have an 8 years, we have an 8 years age difference. And so when he was going to college when I was in sixth grade, and I'll ask him things like, would you have thought I was hot in sixth grade? And he's like, why are you asking me this? You're so gross. Right as he's going to bed. I can't help it. That's what is it. So I had one of those moments on break, and I'm like, Kane, because my husband's not in studio. He's not here. And I said, Kane, I got a question for you. I'm like, so what happens if all of the first responders at the base of the building held out a big giant tarp? Now, look, I know certain things, guys. Like, I know a lot about guns. I know a lot about gun law. I know a lot about baking and cooking and survival stuff. But one thing I, you know, struggle a little bit with is velocity. So I asked Kane, I'm like, if they held at the base of the building, just like a giant tarp, and a drone nudged these freaks off, could they catch them and the tarp, or would they just plow right through and just turn into jam on the pavement?
4: At first you said sheet.
0: Well, sheet. I meant to say...
4: Like they hold a sheet. Do you think if they fall 200 feet,
0: be all you right? Think it's only 200 feet?
4: I don't know where they're at. How tall is that damn building?
0: I don't want to ask I don't want to ask AI because God knows what will happen to my algorithm.
4: You're right. It's probably much higher than that.
0: Yeah. Anyway, they'd probably... So there's really no other way. I mean, they send like one of Gandalf's eagles up there to bring them down. Like, how the hell do you get down from there? How do you make them get down? Anyway, I was just curious, but I asked you that question, and it took you a split second to get over that.
4: And I thought even the inflatable bag, you know, the ones they put, you know, for people to jump onto off of a roof of a two-story building.
0: Or maybe a ball pit.
4: That would...
0: Put like a big ball pit down there.
4: Won't work either.
0: Just shove them off. They'll fall into the ball pit.
4: I mean, as much as we'd like to see it wouldn't work.
0: Yeah, I mean, you know, I'm just saying, just to get them off safely. It's probably a lot quicker than climbing down all them stairs. Just saying. Anyway, so those freaks have been, they're now in custody. All right, I got some other stuff for you. Let me. Oh, here's the thing. World Cup, Freddie. You guys remember the little, I don't mean to say that. I meant it as a term of endearment, not as a pejorative or a short slight. I have no idea this guy's height. Freddie, the guy who was on Instagram who came over to the United States from Germany to follow the team around for World Cup, and he drove through all Southern America and like did all of this, you know, fun stuff, went to Bucky's, living his best life, and he's here apparently until the end of this month. And he went viral on social media because he was sharing his experiences. Well, they milkshake ducked him. You guys know what milkshake duck means? Here we go. We got to revisit this. You guys understand milkshake duck? So, milkshake duck, it was a joke made by an account called Pixelated Boat back in 2016. It was an Australian cartoonist. And he would say, oh, look, we found a lovely duck that drinks milkshakes 5 seconds later. We regret to inform you that the duck is racist. And this was after the Chewbacca mask lady and all of this stuff. Like, every time somebody wholesome goes viral, it's like the internet tries to find something horrible about their past, right? Look, they had a joke from 15 years ago. Cancel them and all this stuff, right? So that was the tweet. It says, the whole internet loves milkshake duck, a lovely duck that drinks milkshakes. 5 seconds later, we regret to inform you that the duck is racist. So now they tried to milkshake duck Freddy. And they, so how, you ask? Okay, well, that's great that you asked that. They tried to milkshake duck Freddy because they found posts of his, believe it or not, where he says that everybody can be racist and that you can be racist towards white people. This was from August of 2024, quote, racism can be directed towards any racial or ethnic group, and whites are definitely a racial group. And then they were like, cancel him. What? So that's apparently what happened. They milkshake ducked him. I can't even. So he put this on, he deleted his account. He deleted his ex account. He said, quote, on Instagram, he said,
5: Hey, everyone. I just wanted you to know that's why I deactivated my account. This was the plan all along. I'm just assuming German accent. This was the plan all along, even before we started the World Cup trip. Too many people seem to have a problem with us having a genuinely good time here in the country. And it's ruining the fun a bit for us because we really just wanted to document our road trip and never expected that people would have a problem with it. People are digging into my 22,000 posts to find a handful of, in their opinion, controversial posts and post them without zero context to make me look like a bad person. Because everybody isn't, people are insufferable is why. What are people doing with their lives that they're like, look at this guy. Let's go back into his entire Twitter timeline. Who does this? Aside from Gal Sharpton. Who would do that? It's crazy. So now Freddie's gone. He's not on X anymore. Yeah, we don't get to see like him discovering everything in America again with like a child's eyes. So great job, haters. It's just ridiculous that people do this. So Freddie's account's gone. And they've been going after like other influencers as well.
6: That's why we can't have nice things.
5: I wouldn't say influencers because they're not, these people are not trying to be influencers. They are literally just over from Europe and they had a social media account and they're just talking about America and everything that they experienced from that. So, that's really all it is. I felt bad for him. Can you imagine? Good heavens. All right. So in the media, ABC has this story. Because you know in Venezuela, they had deadly earthquakes that apparently the left, I feel like, is trying to insinuate happened because Trump arrested Chavez. I don't know. Right? Or Maduro. He went and arrested Maduro. So ABC says, quote, hotel with over 100 Venezuelans recently deported from the U.S. collapsed in deadly earthquakes, families say. Did you see that one, Cam?
6: Hell of a framing.
5: Yeah. I mean, you could say some Venezuelans in apartment buildings didn't make it because it's like, you know, did China build them? There was a video of the earthquake when it first started and all the buildings, like in the initial shake, just fell like dominoes. It was crazy. So you know what this article is trying to do from ABC, and it was published yesterday or the day before yesterday. They're arguing that these people would be alive if they hadn't been deported. This is a video Juan showing you. When the earthquake starts, look how fast these buildings. It starts and boom, immediately boom, boom. There have been other videos like this where you see earthquake like in L.A., L.A., Tokyo, different parts of the world where you see the buildings, you see the earthquakes happen, and there's a clear difference, I think, in engineering.
6: Oh, yeah.
5: That's shocking how fast that happened. So they were saying that this, the hotel where these people had been deported, they were staying in Venezuela after they were deported from the United States, it collapsed. And there are people impacted now. Well, do you think they would have been in that hotel had they not illegally entered the United States? Because that's why they were, it was a repatriation flight. And that's one thing that I will say ABC did include. These were people, it was a repatriation flight of illegal immigrants. They came to the United States illegally and they were deported. And now the media is insinuating that somehow it's the administration's fault that they were killed in a collapsed hotel that was probably engineered like, and that their deaths are somehow the administration's fault because they were deported after illegally entering, as though the administration had foresight of the earthquake in Venezuela. Are we to understand that that's the cause, that's the claim being made? That's the stupidest thing I've ever seen. And they said it was the family members, they went to the hotel, they were speaking with ABC, and it's sad that they had these people lost, but it's sadder still that they're in that position by choice. We don't want to see people make a decision where they put themselves in bad situations. But yet, when people try to intervene to stop people from making bad decisions that put them in bad situations, they're attacked and smeared, and they're told that they don't care about the lives because they're not making those people easier and endangering themselves by putting themselves in worse and bad situations. It doesn't make any sense. We have more on the way as we roll towards headlines. Our partners, the folks who help bring you the program, GhostBed, is the bed. This is a mattress I sleep on every night, and I love my mattress. I do not toss and turn. I actually woke up. I went to sleep last night because I think my second week now with my ghost bed pillow. I went to sleep last night, and I laid down. I think I was out. I don't think I moved. I don't think I moved all night, which is bizarre because I am a crazy sleeper, and apparently I get up sometimes. I don't at all with my ghost bed. I woke up, all of a sudden it was morning. Like, oh, you wake up and you feel rested. And when you've been sleeping on a bad mattress, it's weird when you wake up and you're like, wow, I feel rested. 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
18: And now, all of the news you would probably miss. It's time for Dana's Quick Five.
5: All right, so first up here, we've got, this is how exoduses work. Seattle sees the second largest home price drop in the country as their whole market this past spring apparently fizzled into nothing. This is according to Redfin and Channel 7, KIRO, out in Seattle. I wonder why. They said that San Jose also, they said even though that their prices dropped almost 5% year over year, that's the second largest decline of a major metro area. The first is San Jose. They saw the largest drop in housing prices. That's over 6% year over year. Now, after that, it's Portland. They saw a decline of 2.8. Dallas saw a 1.8 drop, but that's like Dallas City, like county proper. Nobody wants to live there. And Orlando, Florida, with 1.5% decline. Now, they saw some increases. San Francisco, Detroit, West Palm Beach, and Kane, St. Louis, Missouri, 8.5%. Interesting. Also, there was a giant fireworks explosion that destroyed a home. And apparently they said a cigarette may have done it.
19: Of course.
5: Is that... It sounds like something my uncle would have done.
19: Yeah.
5: Whidbey Island, Washington. Apparently a homeowner was smoking when he was making 700 pounds of fireworks. You know, things you can't smoke while doing, getting gas, making meth, or making fireworks. You can't be smoking around none of them things. Just to let you know. We have more on the way as we wrap up and get towards the halfway point of our third hour. Stick with us. 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
1: Welcome back to the program. Dana Lash with you, hanging out as we are here at the bottom of this third hour. Now, as you know, programming note, I will be back with you on Tuesday. On Tuesday, we're taking a little bit of a break, a little bitty break. That's all we're doing. And then we're back on Tuesday with shenanigans galore. Now, speaking of shenanigans, I'm just going to jump right on in into it. So, how do I set this up? Because I'm going to play 15. I happen to watch, I don't really watch a lot of podcasts. I don't, because when you're in the news all, when you're dealing with news all day and reading everything and processing everything, when you're done with work, you're done, right? It's like if you, work, like when I was in college, when I was working as a waitress throughout college, working as a server, I didn't want to go home and continue to do it on my downtime. You know what I'm saying? So you do different, you keep yourself from getting burned out. You do different stuff. But I happen to see this. And if you've ever wondered how people can rile themselves up and be such propagandists, there's apparently a Gal Sharpton fan. And these people were on some kind of, they were on some podcast and they were regurgitating the nonsense, I guess, that she discusses on her show. Like, she never has the deliverables. It's always chasing conspiracy theory after conspiracy theory, and none of it's ever put to bed, ever. There's never any actual receipt. It's all just smoke and mirrors. But if you've ever wondered, well, who are the people that are buying into it, into this nonsense? Well, it's this. It's Cut 15. This is one of the craziest. I'm not going to be able to get through this whole clip, because we'll all feel like we're drunk without having had a drop of liquor. This is Cut 15.
2: So there's theories. Okay, so he can either, so either his wife, Erica Kirk, was in on it, or like in on the conspiracy, and she's in hiding
3: with
2: him.
3: So we got some Candace watchers.
2: Or, yes, 100%. Okay. We know. Okay. We know. Okay.
3: We know.
2: Okay, but we don't know, no.
4: You think?
2: We don't know, no, but
4: we know. It's called a think, not a know.
2: No, we know. So, so either his wife, because she's got ties to child trafficking.
1: What?
2: She does.
5: Based off of
2: the work she did with children. She was kicked out of, what was the country? She was kicked out of the country for it. Yeah. So.
3: It's not country.
4: You got to know this, dog.
2: Well, it was like Slavia.
1: Slavia?
2: Where is it?
4: What was Slovenia?
2: No, there was a country that she did like.
4: Ukraine?
2: Was it Ukraine? No, it wasn't Ukraine. Don't look at me like that. I'm legit. Like,
4: I mean, we just name all the.
3: I'm just waiting to.
2: Trying to remember the country, but she was kicked out of the country. She was doing like adoption work for little kids that don't have parents, and they were going missing, and so she was kicked out of the country.
3: So Erica Kirk, you're saying?
2: I'm alleging.
3: You're alleging is a child ringleader.
2: She's in on it.
3: And Charlie didn't die because of that?
2: No. So she's okay. So she's was basically his handler. And there's two different theories. Okay. So either she was his handler. He found out about all her bullshit.
3: They're just like a classic Christian couple.
2: No.
3: Like, y'all.
2: Oh, no.
3: Kind of what he was preaching?
2: Well, in the video where he's being shot, it wasn't actually him. It was a hologram.
3: Oh,
2: there was a trap door and he, so the
3: but
2: hologram,
3: you don't actually believe this, you're just having fun with this.
2: No, I believe this. I believe one of two theories. That's one of the theories. I don't believe he's actually dead.
3: Okay. And the other theory would be,
2: Well,
3: I understand why you guys can't talk about things, because you guys are like scary. Retarded. With your brain.
4: Trap door that you think.
2: Well, so yeah, the door. There was a trap door. They covered the trap door up, after, like right either that night.
3: Who's
2: or the next
3: they?
2: Day. That's the cover up people.
1: That's the average Candyland listener, right there. It's all these like basic bees that are trying to act like we're not racist. We listen to a black podcaster. Look, that's them. It's the cover-up people. I know she got kicked out of the country because she's trying to find, there were kids that had no parents. That none of that's true. None of that is even remotely demonstrably true. That is so ridiculously, egregiously insane. And they were sitting over there. There was a lot more to that video because they were like, yeah, the Nazis aren't so bad. With this guy, the big cross on his neck. Yeah, Nazis aren't so bad. Oh, my gosh. First off, they're a married couple, correct? What husband's allowing his wife to run her mouth like that and showing her ass like that on a podcast looking absolutely ridiculous? My husband would have come in and been like, yeah, we're not doing this. This is done. We're done. We're done. Get, go on, go. That would not have been happening. Oh my, we have a deal. See, like he does that for me and I make sure he don't look, he isn't dressed dumb when he goes out. That's the service that we perform. That's what a wife does. That's real. And those are real people. And there are real people who actually think these things. These people have no idea. They've never met Charlie or, okay? They have no idea who these people are. They are so excited to act like they're part of something. It's like mommy sleuthing. It's the true crime fanatic mommy sleuth. Sip or sleuth. And that's like, I guess what they do in their free time. Other people crochet or they do charitable work. But some of them decide to crash out on social media with conspiracy theories and persecute, you know, grieving widows. And then make fun of scripture when they're called out on it because they hate God. That's the funny thing. I've never seen so many people, when I was quoting scripture about widows, I've never seen so many people that hate God. And Gal Sharpton, who hates God. And I judge that by her behavior. Mocking scripture and laughing about it and laughing at scripture and laughing at the word of God.

0: It's about justifying whatever the state does. That's the whole point of it. And so both of these things together, they understand that the rudder on the hand of the right has been Christians, and they're trying to pervert that, undermine it as another multi-pronged effort to undermine the West. And you have all these mommy sleuths out there that are like going right along with it and helping it along the way. It's insane. But the sad thing is that they're so pick-me desperate to act like they're a part of something that they're gossiping, which is a sin, about people that they don't even know. They haven't met any of these people. They don't know them. Some of us actually do. That's why we're like, how are you like this? What in the world is the matter with you? It's just there's just nothing to it. Now, speaking of defending people, Cut 18, WNBA, Sophie Cunningham, whose viral video, that is a meme that I'm going to use forever now. She rips into the league, into WNBA for not protecting her teammate, Caitlin Clark. This is Cut 18. Watch.
1: Well, so during real time last night, I did not see that happen. None of our team saw it happen, because I promise you, if we would have seen that happen, we would have had her back. Unfortunately, yeah, this type of shit happens every single game to her, and yeah, the league and the refs do absolutely nothing about it.
2: It's been a minute since you got fined on this podcast.
1: I have, but then like you see the videos of like literally kneeing and cheap shotting C in the throat. Like, if she did that to any of our teammates, we'd be pissed. But like, yeah, they're definitely targeting her, and the league and the refs do nothing to protect her.
0: Mm. Sophie's right. Sophie Cunningham is right. It's so unbelievably egregious. And then you have people out there saying, well, like this, Cut 17. This is stupid. This dude saying that, well, the WNBA would be better off without Caitlin Clark. Watch.
3: The W at this junction in time would be better without Caitlin Clark, because she is a bigger distraction than she is an additive.
0: An additive?
3: Caitlin Clark has
0: gotten
3: the WNBA over the necessary threshold they needed. Now people are watching.
0: All right,
3: now
0: I'm sorry. He lost me an additive. You mean addition? How is she? No, it's the other player's behavior that's the distraction. It's these jealous bitches that are the distraction. And coaches and refs and league leaders that aren't out there saying, broads, you need to straighten up. I mean, you basically have a bunch of chicks having a jealous crash out on the court because Caitlin Clark is the best player in the league and she's bringing eyeballs, and they are so angry. They're insane. That's why. That is why. So, I mean, I feel bad for her. She looks, I mean, it seems like she's not allowing it to affect or diminish her love of the game. But, I mean, man, you feel bad for her when you see all of this stuff. I love that her teammates are speaking up for her, though. I love it. And as Kane said, yeah, you were saying what? Her distraction is what?
4: It's putting eyes on the WNBA. They should be kissing her feet.
0: Yeah.
4: Her white feet.
0: White feet. Her white size 10 feet. Because she's a basketball player. I love that. I don't know one of my favorite things to do is watch Sophie Cunningham throw chicks around. It's just she's like, what's her face? The Holland, the guy, the player, Erling Haaland. She's like the Erling Haaland of the WNBA. She just beats the crap out of people. I love it. She's like the Tony Twist of the WNBA. Remember Tony Twist? Man, Tony Twist was a legend. This video, the video of her pointing, and there's so many angles of it, Juan's going to show you this one. She always has the upper hand. Like, even this other chick, their arms are the longest arms I've ever seen on ladies. But Sophie keeps her hand higher. She's like, no, point. They lost their mind. She didn't say a thing. She didn't shove nobody. She didn't hit nobody. She just pointed at him, and the whole damn league lost their mind. Oh, my gosh. I love it. That needs to be a T-shirt. It really should be a T-shirt. It's so great. You got to love it. I wanted to get one more thing in, if I have time, and let's hit John Fetterman. Cut 10. We'll give him the final word on Democrats this week. Listen.
5: You know, our party's becoming an orgy of socialism, and I think I've been vindicated with to see the way these elections are working out. And now I'm watching the Colorado one, where she's the one person who refused to describe someone firebombed.

0: mm-hmm. a group of Jews in Boulder, and she refused to call that anti-Semitism and just responded by saying, well, we really didn't know what their motivation, why they just set a bunch of Jews on fire.
1: Yeah, we just don't know why. Why were they like? Why did they do that? They just threw some fire on those people, probably for no reason at all. Maybe. I love that he's not moving as the party gets crazy. He's not moving. We have more on the way as we roll towards days of these. 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
1: You got to play drums with us. You got to play when you come in with Metallica. You got to start doing air drums with Lars. You got to do it, right? You got to start doing air drums. You got to do it. When you come in with that. All right. Welcome back to the show. We're at the end of the third hour. We're getting a little crazy. We are, like I said, I'm going to be back with y'all on Tuesday. We're taking just a couple days for Independence Day is all. By the way, I just saw a video of POTUS's motorcade being escorted through North Dakota by the Rough Riders on horseback.
2: Yeah.
1: And so we were coming in with Metallica's Don't Tread on Me, and I'm like, oh my gosh, should we have DMX's Rough Riders anthem? Like, feels like that needs to happen now because he did the Teddy Roosevelt, as you know, presidential museum, open that up, and now I'm gonna make sure this volume's down, but I'm watching this video. His motorcade, they got the Rough Riders riding with him. That's actually pretty cool.
2: So awesome.
1: That is really cool. And yeah, they're going a lot slower than I thought, but they're keeping uniform and it's neat. It's real awesome to see that. So he's visiting, he's up there with the Teddy Roosevelt Library. That's pretty cool. That is a welcome right there. And right through North Dakota. Very cool. So I hope that everybody has a nice and safe Independence Day. And like I said, I got a piece that'll be coming out in the Washington Times next week that gets into this. I mean, despite all of our issues, and there's not a country that doesn't have issues, guys, but we are still the greatest nation in the world. We are that shining city up on the hill. And it's important to remember that. And it's important to keep focus. And don't buy into the hype. And when you see too many things, like if you see, you know, all of these people suddenly turn 180 degrees and they're all parroting the same thing, it's probably an op.
2: Yeah.
1: You know, I mean, if it looks like an op and talks like an op, it's probably an op. But you listen to your gut instinct, right? There are so many forces right now in this asymmetric war against the West. And it's cold right now. It's not hot, but there's definitely plans underway to undermine the West in any way possible. And it's incredibly important to remember why we hold the line like we do for the republic that we have. And it's a republic until so long as we can keep it. It's the greatest nation in the world, and it has to remain that way. It takes diligence. All right, today's stupidity came.
3: All right, it's Representative Jaya Paul. She is just horrible. Let's just play cut six. And by the way, she's saying this to the mothers and families of people killed by illegal aliens. This is in regards to the birthright citizenship stuff. Listen to this. Cut. Oh, I'm sorry. Six. Oh, you're not getting it?
1: I can make up what she's saying.
4: The fourth time. And
3: so basically, she was just upset that that she's been there four times for this particular subject. So in front of the mothers who have lost their children,
1: so
3: she's
1: ridiculous.
3: Clearly saying she doesn't.
1: Folks, happy Independence Day. God bless them.
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7: Brought by overnight attacks. I'm Sue Guzman, Fox News. Russia launching a large-scale attack on Ukraine's capital overnight, leaving 13 people dead and dozens injured. The attack with ballistic and cruise missiles and drones damaging buildings and civilian infrastructure across Kyiv. Meanwhile, Russians are feeling the pain at the pump as Ukraine has been striking deeper inside its borders. Fox's Greg Palcott.
8: Long lines at gas stations all across the country as locals deal with shortages, rationing, restrictions, dry pumps. Prices more than doubling at $9 a gallon. New for a country typically energy self-sufficient. Clashes on the front lines turning into fistfights on the gas lines as social media videos show impatient customers duking it out. All due to Ukraine's new strategy, intensifying its long-range drone and missile attacks hitting Russian energy infrastructure near and far. 50 reported strikes in the last 3 months. One target hit twice this week, knocking out a chunk of Russian refinery capacity. It's not just individuals affected. It's also farmers, service providers, companies. Even Russian President Putin can't cover this one up.
7: Ukrainian President Vladimir Zelensky says the strategy is about making it harder for Russia to continue its war effort by targeting the infrastructure that sustains it. President Trump is optimistic that a deal can be worked out as negotiators continue peace meetings in Qatar.
9: The Wall Street Journal reports that he actually shelved renewed military action against the regime in order to keep diplomacy on track. That's also a sentiment, by the way, echoed by the vice president.
10: If they try to start shooting at commercial vessels again, that's going to change our calculus. But right now, what the president has said is go and make a deal, go and negotiate in good faith, and that's what he's empowered us to do.
9: The Journal also reports the president has told AAT he's prepared to let talks continue past the August 18th deadline rather than risk yet another military clash, if at all possible.
7: Fox's Kevin Cork. 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
23: The Republican Party plans to hold a midterm convention in Dallas this September. President Trump announced the first of its kind midterm gathering this week, stating he plans to attend along with other GOP politicians and candidates ahead of the November midterms. The Republican National Committee's convention will place the national spotlight on Texas, where Republican Ken Paxton and Democrat James Tallarico are facing off in a high-profile Senate race. A South Texas judge is considering a request to dismiss a wrongful death lawsuit against a company that distributes energy drinks. A district court judge heard arguments during a hearing in Hidalgo County. The family of Weslaco teen Larissa Rodriguez sued Glazer's Beer and Beverage after the high school student died from a cardiac condition caused by excessive caffeine consumption. They claim the packaging on the teen's favorite energy drink did not contain sufficient warnings about the dangers of drinking too much caffeine. I'm Carrie Lockie.
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24: Where was his father?
17: It starts in the house. It starts in the home. And yeah, well, my father got locked up. Well, where was his father?
18: Yeah.
17: You know, I did talk about my three closest friends, and they did, you know, 15 to 25. One did 28, this and that. I was the only one of the three that had a father in my life, even though my parents were together. But I still had a father who was a gentle man and a good

too much violent crime being committed by young punks who think that they can get together in gangs and crews and beat the hell out of you or anyone else. They don't care where they are. They can be in DuPont Circle, but they know that we can't touch them. Why? Because the laws are weak. I can't touch you if you're 14, 15, 16, 17 years old and you have

convict someone of shooting another person with an illegal gun on a public bus in the chest, intent to kill, I convict him. And you know what the judge gives him? Probation. Says you should go to college. We need to go after the DC council and their absurd laws. We need to get rid of this concept of no cash bail. We need to recognize that the people who matter are the law of

poster of the young man from Doge who was beaten bloody with a severe concussion, a broken nose. And then I did a poster of what happens to those kids, because I can't arrest them. I can't prosecute them. They go to family court and they get to do yoga and arts and crafts. Enough. It changes today.

0: Well, here's one you hadn't heard before. A church in East Houston was set to hold a big welcome home celebration for the pastor who was convicted in an online child sexting. An online child sexting. Celebration was canceled after ABC 13's Jessica Willey started asking questions. Pastor has a lengthy criminal record that also includes aggravated robbery, murder, and possession of cocaine. Father George Floyd, if you will. They were going to have a big party. Mama, he coming home. He done 12 years. He done got to stay 25. The story from ABC 13.
1: Yeah, Jeremiah Busby's release date from prison is tomorrow. A party for him is being advertised on social media. It's a welcome home celebration, but Busby's most recent conviction came after an online child sexting, and the church where this party was going to be held says that fact was left out. Now, this is the flyer that is being advertised on social media, a welcome home celebration for Pastor Jeremiah Busby. We covered Busby's arrest for online solicitation of a minor back in 2015 when he ran a prison ministry. According to his Facebook page, investigators said he thought he was meeting up with a 14-year-old girl for sex. 2 years later, he was sentenced to 25 years in prison. Well, now records show tomorrow as his release date. A party with speakers was scheduled for July 4th at the gym at Set Free Church on Uvalde, unaffiliated, they tell us, with Busby. When we contacted them about this event, they canceled it and refunded the rental charge. Busby's crime requires registering as a sex offender, and that raised safety concerns for the church, they tell us, since children are part of their congregation. Randy San Miguel, who met Busby in prison when he was there for stealing cars, talked to us about why he planned this event.
2: I'm an advocate for second chances only because someone did it for me.
1: Do you have any concerns about him being around children?
2: That would be monitored. Good. I don't condone it. It's a crime. He got sentenced for it. How far do you take it? How far do you beat a dead dog? You understand what I'm saying? He paroled and the system thought fit that to parole him, and he met his requirements. I don't know how much more.
1: Now, besides this child sex offense, Busby also did time for murder and aggravated robbery out of Dallas County. He has a drug conviction as well. So quite the criminal history. If all goes as planned, he will be on parole for the next 14 years for this latest conviction.
0: Yeah. Man's buddy set him up on a blind date, and he said, I'd better warn you, she's expecting a baby. Fellow who got set up on a date felt like such an idiot sitting in the bar wearing just a diaper. Man accidentally sprayed body spray in his mouth. Now he speaks with an accent. An invisible man marries an invisible woman. The kids weren't much to look at either. The punching pastor Tony Spell, has become quite the sensation out of Baton Rouge after he was taunted and he beat the snot out of the fella. He's our guest.
3: I'm chocolate freak.
0: Coming up.
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0: to see not.
1: Surely you have seen the story by now. The man in Baton Rouge who was part of a cabal of people who were terrorizing the church members, the congregation, the flock of Pentecostal Church, Life Tabernacle in Baton Rouge. And finally, the pastor had enough, fell across the street, taunting him and telling him the awful things he was going to do to the pastor's wife when the pastor was not there, and his children and the rest of his family. They'd had enough. And so he went across the street and gave him the opportunity to do it now, whereupon he proceeded, after first taking the other fellow's punch, to pummel him, the pummeling, punching pastor, Tony Spell. It's one of the few stories you see where a man of God, a Christian, defending himself actually wins public approval. It's been a great story and a fascinating ride, and he's our guest, Pastor Tony Spell. Welcome back.
2: It's a pleasure to be on with you, Michael. Was that Ramon that just brought me on to the show with you?
1: That's Ramon, the one and only.
2: Ramon, that's the closest thing to Jesus Christ that I've seen as an individual who fasts for 40 days.
1: Yeah, can you believe that? 42. I ended up making it 42, Pastor.
2: Good heavens.
1: Yeah.
2: It was there in the wilderness that Jesus Christ was tempted by the lust of the flesh, the lust of the eyes, and the pride of life. Satan comes at us at our weakest moments, and Jesus Christ defeated him three times with, "It is written, it is written, it is written." Our only offensive weapon against hell's chief demon is the Word of God. 31,102 verses. The verse that has come to me is Psalm 82 and 3. Defend the poor and fatherless, do justice to the afflicted and needy. Religion is mentioned seven times, Brother Michael, in our Bible. Six out of seven times is in a negative context. The only time of seven that religion is used in a good way is in James 1:27. And pure religion and undefiled before God and the Father is this, that we would visit the fatherless and the widow in their affliction and to keep himself unspotted from the world. You know, a lot of people want to talk about keeping themselves unspotted from the world as Christians, but before you can be good at that, holy, righteous, and sanctified, you have to do for those who cannot do for themselves. That's when you're closest to God's heart. And our nation right now is in an unraveling era. We want to get to the place where we beat our swords into plowshares and our spears into pruning hooks, and nation lift not sword up against nation, but we're trapped in Isaiah 59:14. Judgment cannot enter in. Judgment is turned away backwards. Justice standeth afar off. Truth is fallen in the streets. Equity cannot enter. So we're in this throw right now. We're in the fourth turning of America. We would not have had the American Revolution without the first turning from the Boston Tea Party. We would not have had the American Civil War if it wouldn't have been the secession in 1859. We wouldn't have had the Second World War if it weren't for the Great Depression. We would not be in the fourth turning right now without this great unraveling era in our nation. Own jarring societal changes, Michael. Politically, militarily, religiously, financially, America is in trouble right now. I look at 1964. You'll remember the bystander effect. It's a psychological term that was brought about by Kitty Genovese. She was raped on the streets, stabbed and murdered and left for dead outside of her apartment building. 38 passersby ignored her cries for help. They turned their radios up. They drew their blinds. They were desensitized. Now, as Americans, instead of rushing to the help of the fatherless and the needy, we take out our phones and get a new TikTok reel.
1: Yeah, the Good Samaritan didn't film.
2: You know, even the people videoing the altercation a week ago were not interested in getting involved, you know, to help this aggressor. Of course, I can't speak to the case, but once in a while, an individual gets a life-changing phone call. Such was the case early Saturday morning, about 2 a.m., someone left a message on my phone, and when I heard it, I wept uncontrollably, repented and cried before God before I called this lady back. And she said, let me tell you what happened to me. She said she's from our state. She's now in another state. She's in hiding, in protection. She said at 3 years of age, she said, my father raped me nearly daily until I was 18 years of age. She said my father was connected to law enforcement, so the law enforcement did not believe what I said. They sided with my father. I tried to talk to my pastor about it and youth leaders, but my father was a man that was well connected, and no one believed me. Nobody stood up for me. She said, I felt so ashamed and so dirty inside that at 19 years old, I married a man who was worse to me than my father. That he physically and sexually abused me in such a horrible way that he broke my spine. I finally got free of him and divorced him and married a man who was worse than my first husband. She said, this individual impregnated me, and then on Christmas Day for a Christmas present, he punched me in my stomach and killed my unborn child. Said in the meantime, he committed adultery on me and had twins with a woman who was not his wife. She says, I was angry at God. I hated the world. I hated men. I hated preachers. I hated law enforcement because no one took up for me. She said, and then the rape kit was destroyed. One of the rape kits was destroyed that she turned in evidence at the police department because of tampering with evidence. She said, something happened. She said, I just watched a video of you in that altercation, and I heard why you had that altercation. She said, Pastor, I fell on my knees in front of the television where I watched you in that struggle. And she said, I cried out to God, God, would you please forgive me, because there is somebody out there that does help the needy, that does speak up for women like myself that no one stands up for.
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9: Chicago, 1989.
10: White victim, female, pretty, wealthy.
9: A white woman's murder shocks the city. A black man from the projects comes forward with information about the case.
11: He says the police are his friends.
9: But out of nowhere, he goes from star witness to prime suspect.
11: 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They turn on him.
9: 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Lee Harris is sentenced to 90 years.
12: I get 90 years for killing somebody I have never seen.
9: Behind bars, Lee finds an unlikely ally in his cellie, Robert. The pair are like chalk and cheese. There's no way their paths would ever cross on the outside. But as a fellow inmate, Robert sees through the lies and vows to do the unthinkable. Clear Lee's name.
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0: Chinese spell of Life Tabernacle Church in Baton Rouge is our guest. Pastor, I saw something day before about, I'm going to get this wrong, was it Haven at the Lake?
1: Haven at the Lake Cafe is our restaurant. So we have a 52-bus fleet that covers an 80-mile radius from our church. We go out into the streets of our cities, and we pick up an average of 600 children, sometimes 800, sometimes 500. But we average 605 children on our buses weekly. So all the proceeds from our restaurant and our nonprofit fuels our buses. When the war began in war in Iraq began, we were, you know, about $2,000 a week for bus fuel. We're about $5,300 a week in bus fuel now. So every dollar you spend at our restaurant fuels our buses. I wanted to tell you, Michael, I want to finish this phone call. So I tell this lady who just rehearsed this life-changing story to me, I says to her, Jesus Christ died for the whole world. For God so loved the world that he gave his only begotten son, that whosoever believeth on him should not perish, but have everlasting life. So Jesus Christ died for you when you didn't have the strength to fight for yourself. But if you, ma'am, were the only soul that was saved by Jesus Christ, it would have been worth him going to the cross for and dying for your sins. And then I summed up the phone call by saying, I'm looking at $250,000 in fines. I'm looking at 8 years in prison for second-degree battery. But I told her, I said, this one phone call was worth any money that I'm having to spend to defend myself, and it's worth any amount of time that I go to prison for. And I meant that from the bottom of my heart. I'm preaching Sunday night a few days ago, and I mentioned briefly this story. And I'm talking about 250,000 children that were sex trafficked from the Biden administration, from the Darien Gap up to Eagles Pass and Del Rio, Brownsville, Texas, mm-hmm. and the southern border. I have to apologize for that statement because I was very much off. The answer is the Department of Justice this morning said it's 475 children were sex trafficked. 300,000 of them are unaccounted for today. Little boys and girls sex trafficked through fake 501c3s that the DOJ has uncovered. So who is going to speak for those children? So from that sermon, Brother Michael, we had 11 million viewers on our service Sunday. 11 million viewers across our platforms. So women are now calling in and weeping and saying, 30 years ago, 1996, 30 years ago, I was raped in the back room of a church. Said this individual had clout in the church. No one believed me. I was put out of the church. I've had thoughts of suicide. But she said, when I saw what you did the other day, she said, that gave me hope again. You're a voice for a million people. I want to encourage every lady out there and young lady that this is our hour. We're in an unraveling era, and secular entropy cannot be reversed. You know, history is full of processes that can't happen in reverse, but right now America's in this crisis moment. We have all these problems, societal ills, but we're at a fiery moment, death and discontinuity, and that crisis is going to awaken a man who is really sick and tired of the false balances, the divers weights, the unjust balances. You know, America's become this, instead of the Declaration of Independence, the Declaration of Dependence. We count on government to fix our problems. You know, we want law enforcement to fix our problems. We want our mayor to fix our problems. It was never their job. They're public servants. It's always been the job of the husband to protect his wife. It's always been the job of the father to protect their children. But how to destroy the human race? Satan removed the father out of the homes. We have less fathers in the homes today than we have since the Second World War, when our men were overseas fighting. Should Moses have refused to go back into Egypt and free the slaves from slavery? Should the patriots that conquered Bridge had refused to fire the shot heard round the world and throw down their muskets at Concord Bridge? Should Jesus Christ have refused the cross? And should a man of God refuse to protect his wife? You know, every minority that comes into our church, whether they're black or brown or rich or poor, have to endure the racial slurs, the crotch grabbing, men getting down on all fours and making obscene gestures like they're pornographic gestures against 8 and 9 year old boys. So these false balances, we the people are sick of it. We the people are fed up with it. Mordecai gets word to Queen Esther and says, yes, you've been taken out of the confines of thine home in the middle of the night. You're now the queen to King Ahasuerus. But there's a madman by the name of Haman the Agagite, and he's going to exterminate the Jewish race. Don't think that you're going to be all right. Said he's coming for you as well. And she says, if I perish, I perish. You call a fast, Mordecai, sanctify the people, but I'm going into the king, and if I perish, I perish. She was a woman with nothing to lose. We are to be men and women with nothing to lose. America, God is calling us back right now to a time of fasting and prayer and repenting. So, if we can just get the right Donald Trump in office, or if we can get the Senate and the Congress and the judiciary, we've got all that. Things are getting worse. The answer has never been politically, Brother Michael. It's always been 2 Chronicles 7:14-13 says, if I shut up the heavens and I send drought and pestilence and famine, which is America's in that right now, people are scraping by to make ends meet. What did the Lord say? If my people, which are called by my name, will humble themselves and pray and seek my face and turn from their wicked ways, then... Not through an election. Texas is this big dispute right now. We need the Republic. We need the donkey, or we need the elephant. No, we don't need donkeys or elephants. We need the Lamb of God to step in on the scene, but he will not come in unsummoned. He's at the door knocking. There's no handle on his side of the door. He says, you've got to let me in. America, we need to let Jesus Christ back in our schools, back in our homes. We need him back in our churches. We need him back in Senate and Congress. I'm not talking about some pseudo-religion of fake weakness and these milquetoast, pussy-footing men. I'm talking about...

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0: Pastor, I have been so moved. Pastor Tony Spell of the Life Tabernacle Church in Baton Rouge is our guest. I have been so moved by your conviction, by your fearlessness. I have not seen anyone in a long time in this way, so unafraid, and I believe that is scriptural. That is a strength. But I would like to ask you, you know, you are a pastor who does not limit himself to the walls of his church, and I admire that. I'd like to ask you to say a prayer for this country, and we will all join in with you. Go ahead.
1: Dear God in heaven above, you told us in your word in the book of Isaiah, chapter number 6, you heard the voice of the Lord behind you, Isaiah. The Lord said, who shall we send? Who will go for us? Isaiah said, here am I. A nation divided against itself cannot stand. Satan knows this great divider and this great conqueror. He knows that he must have us nation against nation, race against race, religion against religion. Oh, dear God in heaven above, I feel the Holy Ghost unction and anointing upon this call today. I pray that the power of heaven, I dispatch angels out across this listening audience, dispatch angels out across our young men and our nation in this gender identity crisis. Dispatch angels across our young ladies who feel unsafe, that feel that there's no voice for them. I pray that you would touch every father, every mother. Bind us together with chains that cannot be broken. Bless us. Keep us. Let thy face shine upon us. Make bare thine holy arm. I pray, dear God, that you would lift up your Holy Ghost power upon our nation today. Our nation is unraveling. Our nation is coming apart at the seams. You told us in your word, dear God, in the book of Proverbs, chapter 31, that we are to open our mouth for the dumb and cause of all that such are appointed unto destruction. Open thy mouth and judge righteously. Plead the cause of the poor and needy. That's what I'm doing this morning, dear God. For every young man that doesn't have a father to speak up, let there be 100 fathers that's listening to this prayer right now. Go forth. Help some young man. Be a mentor to him. Teach him how to be a man. Teach him how to take care of those that are looking up to him. God, I pray that the power of heaven turn us around, dear God, as a nation. We're going straight to hell this morning. The devil is having his way in our nation. Oh, dear God, that you told us that if we pray and seek thy face and turn from our wicked ways, that you would heal our land. That's what I want, is healing for America. The mystery of iniquity. There's a sin of lawlessness in our society today. Only he who now letteth. That's us. We are the people of God. We are righteous and moral men and women who will hinder the devil from doing what he wants to do in our society until you take us out of the way. But, dear God, we are the ones that are going to work for you in this last hour. I pray that you are blessed, Brother Michael Berry. Bless this man, Brother Ramon, who's just come off this 40-day fast. Oh, dear God. What's happening in our nation? Men are turning back to you. Women are looking for that beacon of hope and light. People can go 40 days without food, 7 without water, a few minutes without air, but we can't live 1 second without hope. You are the hope to the hopeless. You are the defender of the defenseless. And you are the power to those that are weak. I ask these things in the matchless name of Jesus Christ, and for that I give you the glory, the honor, and the power. In Jesus' name I pray it. Amen. God bless the United States of America on the semi-quincentennial anniversary week.
0: Amen. Did you say semi-quincentennial?
1: Semi-quincentennial.
0: You can't just throw that in the middle of everything else. I had to go look that up.
1: Shall we expect some transatlantic military giant to step the ocean and crush us at a blow? Never. All the armies of Europe, Asia, and Africa combined with all the treasures of the earth and their military treasure chests could not by force take a drink from the Ohio or make a track on the Blue Ridge in the trial of 1,000 years with a Bonaparte for their commander. At what point then should this danger be expected? I answer, if it should ever reach us, it must spring up amongst us. It cannot come from abroad. If destruction be our lot, we ourselves must be the authors and the finishers of it. As a nation of free men, we will live through 1,000 years of all time, or we will die by suicide. Barry, he was a Yankee that said it, but even a broken clock is right twice a day. The great emancipator, Abraham Lincoln. And that's exactly what Jesus Christ said. A nation divided cannot stand. Let's come together racially. Let's come together religiously. Let's come together as the people. One nation under God, e pluribus unum, in Jesus' matchless name. Amen.
0: You know, Pastor, every great movement throughout history has originated in the church. Everyone.
1: Yes.
0: Every great movement has originated in the church. You know, I watched your sermon on Sunday. I wanted to see what the tone would be. And I expected a tone of defiance. But what I kept hearing one word over and over and over again was mercy, mercy, mercy. Why?
1: Because that is the word of the Lord, if you're going to sum up the entire word of God, because we are defiant people. Yes, of course. God called us, you know, to defy the present world order. But I wanted the people in standing room only from all these different denominations, and some of which were atheists, there just to come and support us. I wanted them to know that when we baptized those 10 people and prayed people through the Holy Ghost and they gave their lives to Jesus Christ, I wanted them to know that you're never too far out of God's reach. God is a God of mercy, mercy, to love mercy, to walk humbly and to do justly, to love mercy, to walk humbly and to do justly. That is our commission today. So don't judge me too harshly if you think I'm whatever you may think I am. It is not the critic that counts, not the man who points out how the strong man stumbles or how the doer of deeds could have done them better. Credit belongs to the man that is actually in the arena, whose face is marred by dust, by sweat, and by blood, who strives valiantly, who errs, who comes short again and again, for there is no effort without error and shortcoming. But who does actually strive to do the deeds, who knows the great devotions, the great enthusiasms, who spends himself on a worthy cause, who at best, if he triumphs, at least knows the triumph of high success, and who at worst, if he fails, at least fails while daring greatly. So that his place in history will never be with those poor, cold, and timid souls that neither know victory or defeat. T.R. Teddy Roosevelt.
0: Oh, yeah. He was talking about the bond traders.
1: So, yes, sir.
0: Pastor Tony Spell, stay strong, stay fearless.
1: Don't criticize me, pray for me.
0: You got it, brother.
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10: More talks with Iran. I'm Ted Lindner, Fox News. U.S. negotiators in Qatar for talks with mediators as the administration tries to work out final details of a peace plan with Iran. This is the administration hasn't taken military options off of the table. Fox's Trey Yinks with the latest for us this morning.
15: Amid reports that President Trump is still considering military options against Iran, he was asked about the state of negotiations and the memorandum of understanding. Special envoys Kushner and Witkoff met Tuesday with the prime minister of Qatar in Doha. The conversations focused on advancing the MOU with Iran that involves keeping the Strait of Hormuz open and starting discussions on Iran's nuclear program. Technical talks on the nuclear issue are moving forward today as planned as traffic continues to increase in the Strait. U.S. mediators remain confident the current framework could lead to Iran making serious nuclear concessions.
10: Meantime, Russia launched a large-scale attack on Ukraine's capital overnight, leaving at least 13 people dead, many others injured. The attack with ballistic and cruise missiles and drones damaging buildings and civilian infrastructure across Kyiv. Russia continuing to feel the pain at the pump as Ukraine strikes deeper inside its borders. Fox's Greg Palcott.
16: Long lines at gas stations all across the country as locals deal with shortages, rationing, restrictions, dry pumps. Prices more than doubling at $9 a gallon. New for a country typically energy self-sufficient. Clashes on the front lines turning into fistfights on the gas lines as social media videos show impatient customers duking it out. All due to Ukraine's new strategy, intensifying its long-range drone and missile attacks hitting Russian energy infrastructure near and far. 50 reported strikes in the last 3 months. One target hit twice this week, knocking out a chunk of Russian refinery capacity. It's not just individuals affected. It's also farmers, service providers, companies. Even Russian President Putin can't cover this one up.
10: And the U.S. beats Bosnia and Herzegovina 2-0 to reach the round of 16 in the World Cup. 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
19: Governor Greg Abbott is calling for a ban on the development of data centers in rural parts of Texas. He made the announcement as part of a campaign stop. One of his other plans is to cut property taxes, but in regard to the data centers, he wants them to add new power generation to the electric grid, pay for their own infrastructure costs, reuse their own water, and take other steps to limit their impact on nearby residents. Bexar County deputies trying to find a woman suspected of breaking into community mailboxes in June. After several such break-ins on June 19th, a victim's stolen bank card was used at two separate locations. San Antonio police are still looking for the woman. Four Texas wineries are the first from the state to earn gold medals at the annual Decanter Worldwide Wine Awards. Nearly 17,000 wines from 58 countries were considered at the 23rd annual event held in London. Texas wines won 58 silver and 60 bronze medals. I'm John Wesley Downey.
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10: Here comes the heat. Good morning, I'm Gordon Deal, along with Nicole Murray, on this Thursday, July 2nd. Glad you could be with us. Here's what we have for you this hour.
23: After cooking the Midwest, a heat dome intensifies for the Northeast, where temperatures could feel like 115 degrees.
10: Russian missiles and drones rained on Ukraine's capital overnight, killing 13 people and injuring dozens of others.
23: The U.S. defeated Bosnia and Herzegovina for its first World Cup knockout victory in 24 years, advancing to the round of 16.
10: And after losing on birthright citizenship at the Supreme Court, Republicans are considering a new path forward, like a constitutional amendment.
24: It's been a while since there's been a constitutional amendment ratified. It's pretty involved. So first you need to have two-thirds of the House and two-thirds of the Senate, and then it actually goes to the states, and you need to have three-quarters of all states agree and ratify the amendment.
10: Sarah Fortinsky at The Hill on Republicans split on next steps regarding birthright citizenship. President Trump says there's been progress as U.S. and Iranian officials resume talks in Qatar. He told reporters that the denuclearization of Iran is moving along well. Meanwhile, Qatar and Pakistan said earlier today that positive progress was made during the indirect talks in Doha regarding issues related to the Memorandum of Understanding that continued the current ceasefire. There's no sign Washington and Tehran made headway toward a lasting peace. Trump on potentially restarting military action.
25: Well, I think they've come a long way. We hit them very hard last week. I think they're fine. I think we're going to... It's the denuclearization of Iran.
10: Reuters says negotiators for the two countries spent 2 days in Doha discussing maritime traffic in the Strait of Hormuz and unfreezing Iran's funds, two critical issues under the initial agreement. Qatar says the next meeting will take place after funeral processions for Iran's late supreme leader, who's due to be buried a week from today. Oil futures, by the way, are at $71 a barrel this morning. A major drone and missile attack by Russian forces has killed at least 13 people overnight and injured dozens of others
0: in the Ukrainian capital of Kyiv. It happened hours after Ukrainian President Volodymyr Zelensky warned of it. Here's this morning's Mike Gavin.
1: The assault with ballistic and cruise missiles and drones damaged buildings and civilian infrastructure across the city. Many residents took shelter at metro stations. Officials in Kyiv said damage was recorded in 30 locations across the city, mainly residential buildings and civilian infrastructure. Ukraine's Air Force said Russia had launched 74 missiles and 496 drones overnight, mainly targeting the capital. It says while the country's air defenses were able to repel most of these, 25 ballistic missiles and 12 drones struck 33 locations. Gordon.
0: Thank you, Mike. Russia claimed to have targeted Ukrainian defense and energy infrastructure in response to recent attacks on Russian power stations from Moscow to the Black Sea. The attacks led to a rare confession by Russian President Vladimir Putin that his country was facing fuel shortages. The real feel temperature this weekend could be 110 degrees or more from Washington, D.C. to Boston, thanks to a dangerous heat wave that carries humidity. The July 4th weekend conditions arrive as millions of us, of course, prepare to celebrate the nation's birthday outdoors. The record-breaking heat scorched parts of the Midwest yesterday, but will peak during one of the busiest travel and outdoor celebration periods of the year, prompting cities to expand cooling centers, shorten parade routes, and activate emergency response plans. New York City Mayor Zoran Mamdani.
3: What we ask New Yorkers to do is to be mindful of the danger that accompanies those temperatures. That means make sure that you stay hydrated, make sure that you're putting on sunscreen, make sure that you're taking as many breaks as possible from being outside, and if you can, to stay indoors and to stay in air conditioning.
0: The National Weather Service says more than 160 million people are under major or extreme heat risk through the end of the week. These categories are associated with a sharp increase in heat-related illnesses. By the way, if you've missed anything from today's show, there's an easy way to catch up. All you have to do is tell Alexa, Siri, or Google to play This Morning with Gordon Deal. It's 11 minutes now after the hour.
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0: Sarah Fortinsky, national politics reporter at The Hill. 19 minutes now after the hour. On This Morning, America's First News, here's Nicole Murray.
17: And now, the three big things you need to know. Number one.
18: President Trump says there has been progress as U.S. and Iranian officials concluded peace talks in Qatar yesterday via mediators, telling reporters the denuclearization of Iran is moving along well. Vice President J.D. Vance on whether peace will last.
19: That's kind of up to the Iranians. If they try to rebuild their nuclear program, if they try to start shooting at commercial vessels again, that's going to change our calculus. But right now, what the president has said is go and make a deal, go and negotiate in good faith, and that's what he's empowered us to do.
18: Oil prices fell for a third straight day this morning after Qatar confirmed that progress regarding the Strait of Hormuz had been made.
17: Number two.
18: A dangerous heat wave is intensifying along the East Coast, with worsening conditions expected this weekend as millions prepare to celebrate the 4th of July outdoors. New Jersey Governor Mikey Sherrill.
23: If you're going out, drink water, stay in the shade, be smart.
18: Weather officials say more than 300 temperature records are expected to be set by Saturday.
17: Number three.
18: The brother of an NFL player has been arrested in Atlanta after he allegedly killed his mother in her home the day before. Kiari Campbell is being charged with murder, aggravated assault, and possession of a knife in connection with the killing. The suspect is the brother of Baltimore Ravens defensive end Calais Campbell. A 10-year-old boy in St. Louis, Missouri has been charged with first-degree murder in the shooting death of his 7-month-old niece. After questioning, the infant's father was also arrested and charged with second-degree murder and multiple child endangerment charges. Federal Reserve Chairman Kevin Warsh said he will stick firmly to the central bank's 2% inflation target and will disappoint anyone who expects loose monetary policy, despite President Trump's call for interest rate cuts.
24: We've been an independent central bank for a very long time. We're going to be an independent central bank at this moment, and you're going to see no changes on that.
18: And finally, the U.S. is moving on to the round of 16.
25: Tillman!
18: John Strong with the call on Fox as the U.S. scores their second goal of the match on a free kick. The final score, 2-0 over Bosnia. The USA next plays Monday against Belgium.
0: I know you yesterday said you were stay up and watch that. Did you enjoy it? Huh?
18: It's hard when it starts at 8 p.m. Yeah. But do you think USA has a chance over Belgium? You seem doubtful.
0: They have a chance. Like, there's European teams,
18: right?
0: Like Bosnia and Herzegovina. Then there are European teams like Belgium. I'm concerned.
18: Let's go.
0: Fingers crossed. 22 minutes after the hour.
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4: Well, the thing is that I didn't actually use the app. Every time I opened it, I got hit with this wave of nausea, and then my heart started beating, like, so fast. 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
3: Meet Juan, the lonely museum curator. His true love? Art. 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
9: The different color noises, white noise, brown noise, pink noise. Brown noise is deeper, has lower frequencies, it's got more bass, minimalizes that higher frequency. Mm-hmm. And I didn't really know this, but apparently you can liken some of these to sounds in nature. And apparently brown noise is more akin to like a river rapid or a heavy rainfall or thunder.
10: Because there's also white noise and pink noise, you think brown noise is just named after the color brown. Wrong. There was a scientist named Robert Brown from Scotland.
9: White noise is used, aside from just sleeping, a lot of times with like noise-canceling headphones and stuff, mm-hmm. masking other sounds.
10: Pink noise is a little different. It's kind of like the compromise between white noise and brown noise.
9: As far as which one is best for sleep, there have been some very middling studies over the years. But at Oxford in 2017, they said that they fell asleep 40% faster listening to white noise, but their overall sleep was about the same.
10: Okay.
9: There was a study in 2017 from Northwestern of 13 older adults, and they said pink noise provided deeper sleep overall and improved ability to recall words.
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0: noted that these full-size bottles are located inside the terminal past the TSA checkpoint, so they are legal to be taken on a plane in your carry-on or even used to dress up your in-flight meal. Social media commenters mostly love the entrepreneurship. Some wondered when the U.S. condiment companies would begin to start selling ranch overseas.
1: Yeah.
0: Yeah, that's coming any day now, right? There, yeah. It's probably a ship full of ranch bottles on its way to Europe right now.
1: Yeah, this display of Hidden Valley Ranch, like official, or this is some entrepreneur who like bought 300 of them in a store, you know, one.
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7: Three staccato cries of Mayday and an eyewitness report of a mid-air explosion is about all that is known this morning of the British Columbia air disaster, which yesterday claimed 52 lives.
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0: bring it.
1: Yeah, hit, play it, do it. Whatever they say in music, go for it.
2: Mr. Kenneth, why do you seem so distracted? What are you doing over there?
3: I want to get your attention, and it's obvious to me, but apparently not obvious to the rest of you. Today is the last day of Pride Month, so we're supposed to be blowing it out.
2: Oh, that's right.
3: Make it big.
2: The gays get two more days than the blacks. I almost forgot about
1: that. Yeah, ain't that nice? Glad you could bring that up, too.
2: Well, at least you do get Juneteenth, so you get to interrupt it.
1: That's true. We did get the taint.
2: A man was arrested in Los Angeles and charged with assault with a deadly weapon. He was shooting naked people with a BB gun.
3: Uh-oh. Why were they naked?
2: You know why.
3: Pride parade?
2: Well, it was a naked bike ride event, but apparently it was part of the Pride Month festivities. Now,
3: sure, you can have a parade on a bike.
2: On the video over here, Billy Ed, you may not want to look at this.
1: Good Lord.
2: Yeah, this is Seattle, June 28th. Adults at the Seattle Pride rally decided they wanted to dance naked with children. And I mean butt naked. Like, they're junk flapping around and the tatas and the wiener and all that. There are kids in a park area playing in a fountain, and the gay pride activists decided to rip off their clothes. And so the kids are running around the fountain, and the gay, fully grown gay men start running behind them.
1: What does running around naked have to do with being gay?
2: Look, the naked guy high fives the little kid. That's somebody's child.
3: Yeah.
2: And I don't know if they're aware of how bad it looks from a distance. It looks like a naked man chasing a little boy. And
1: it is.
2: Maybe that's what it was. I mean, I don't know if it's a coincidence or if that's really what's going on, but it sure looks like it.
3: Oh, my goodness. Well, you know, I feel like James Carville of the Democrat Party, who said he cannot be in the same room or under the same tent with some of the Democrats in his party now because they've taken it so extreme. And I feel like that's the way some of the gay people have taken pride. They just can't keep their clothes on, hide their genitals from the public.
2: Well, speaking of gay stuff, Texas Democrats can't decide if they want James Tallarico to be an effeminate soy boy, latte-sipping homo, or if they want him to be a masculine, beef rib-eating, poontang hunter.
1: Well, what does he say he is?
2: Well, over the week...
3: Both, actually.
2: Yeah, all of it, right, yeah.
3: Everything you want him to be and more.
2: Exactly. It depends what part of the state he's in campaigning, right, Mr. Kenneth?
3: Right.
2: Over the weekend at the Texas Democrat Convention, a Hispanic guy named Bobby Podillo got up on stage. Bobby has been traveling around the state performing with a Tejano band. He's now running for Congress. He wants to be a lawmaker. But not long ago, he took with him a convicted pedophile, a child predator, to a middle school to perform for a bunch of children.
1: Well, that just seems smart, don't it?
2: He actually had more than one pedophile in his band. And as he stood on stage this weekend in front of all the Texas Democrats to try to plead his case for James Tallarico, he said this.
4: Next time they say that James is trans, we're all trans.
3: We are?
2: What?
3: What does that mean?
2: Oh, this gets worse, Mr. Kenneth.
4: They say James is a gay tofu-eating vegan. We're all gay tofu-eating vegans.
2: Yeah.
3: Oh,
2: just wait.
3: Okay.
2: It gets worse.
3: Yeah, we're all Tallaricos.
4: And when they say James is going to hell.
1: finish it.
4: We'll say we're all going to hell.
2: If you're the Republican National Convention, how do you not use that in a political ad?
3: Yeah, that doesn't sound like they're helping, does it?
2: It's right there, guys.
1: He's all of that and more besides.
2: He's a gay, trans, tofu-eating vegan, and he's going to hell, and so are all of his supporters.
3: Yay. And to me, more disturbing than that message, the crowd was eating it up.
2: Yeah, they loved it. They're like, yeah, we're trans.
3: What could possibly have been said there that would cause people to applaud wildly, other than the fact that that's just what they're supposed to do?
2: Ah, damn it. I did a racism.
3: Oh, no. What'd you do?
2: Okay, everything I just said about Bobby Pulido is true, and he was at the convention, but that wasn't Bobby Pulido.
1: That wasn't him talking?
2: No,
1: that
2: was a different guy at the same event.
1: You mean you couldn't tell them apart?
2: Named Benjamin Flores.
1: You couldn't tell the difference between one brown dude and another one?
2: They look alike.
1: Oh, shucky ducky.
2: I thought he was speaking at the event.
3: I guess not.
2: I know these two lesbians, and they have four lesbian dogs. You think I'm setting you up for a joke? Guys, this is a real story. I know these two lesbians. They have four lesbian dogs. And right now, they're all synced up with each other.
3: I'm sorry?
2: Yeah, that's what you think it means.
3: The dogs?
2: And this is a... I never heard
3: Come
2: of it.
3: Come on.
2: Dude, bro. Do you think I'm kidding? Look at the look on my face right now.
3: I sure wish you were. I know. Not even talking about it at all.
2: I know. Two lesbians with four moody, emotional female dogs. And once a month, they have to put diapers on all their dogs at the same time, which just coincidentally happens to be the same time that they need... Yeah.
3: Yeah.
2: And I didn't know that was a thing.
3: I wish I didn't.
2: I didn't know that was a thing until yesterday, and I'll never be the same again. And it's both, it both disgusts me, and I think it's kind of cool.
1: It's a little troubling I'm thinking.
2: Dogs and humans are so intersynced that they can intersync, but also at the same time, didn't that ruin your breakfast?
1: Almost. Of course, nothing ruins my breakfast.
2: Didn't that make you love dogs a little more, but at the same time hate life?
3: Speaking of animal type things and pets in general, as you know, we've recently explored the naming rights to the pet fox at the Rocky Mountain Studio, Durango, Colorado, that comes to the back porch and kind of wants in. A lot of people have suggested names, even though Michael J. was already given. But then one person did note, since we don't know for sure if it's a male or a female, why not just call it Michelle?
2: That's pretty good.
3: See? So, yeah, that way it'll work either way.
2: I can't tell if we're seeing the same fox or two different foxes when we're there.
3: Well, they look different in the summer than they do in the winter.
2: Right, that's what I was wondering, too. Is it a family of foxes? Do they love each other? You know, love is in the air right now.
1: Also, I wonder, what do they do all day? Because they don't come out and walk around in the daytime much. What to call your nocturnal?
2: Nocturnal, Billy.
1: They're nighttime?
2: Yeah. Sure.
1: Yeah, because they're skittish, and then they might get attacked. They'll come out, I guess, if it's important. But we don't ever see him until it gets dark. And so it's dark 8-10 hours. He's out playing, having a good time. And then the sun comes up. What do foxes or any animal that don't come out in the daylight, what do they do all day long? Seems pretty boring.
2: Good question.
3: I think they sleep.
2: A little story for you, if you don't mind. It's a gentleman named Daniel Robbins. Gentleman is a term I'm using very loosely here.
1: Yeah, I hear you.
2: Gentleman, probably not the right word to describe this guy because he appears to be a murderer. 44 years old, Macon, Georgia. You're familiar?
1: I am.
2: But the story doesn't take place in Macon, Georgia. It takes place in Lynette, Alabama.
1: Uh-huh.
2: The guy had a lot of bad ideas. One of them was that he wanted to get rid of his girlfriend, Jessica Foltz, 47 years old, just about the same age. So he strangles her to death. Now, she's a mom of three.
1: Oh, that sounds like a bad idea.
2: Terrible idea.
1: I mean, getting rid of her, that's one thing. But strangling her, maybe just tell her, go and get.
2: This all went down one night earlier this month in the scenic woods off County Road 86, Lynette, Alabama, where Danny Boy dragged his girlfriend's corpse like a discount lumberjack until his ticker exploded mid-haul. He's out in the middle of the woods trying to do something with his dead girlfriend's corpse.
3: Oh, dear.
2: And then he has a heart attack and dies.
3: Wait, what?
2: Yeah.
3: While he's in the middle of trying to hide a body?
2: That's right. A suspected lover's quarrel goes nuclear. He drops dead of a heart attack right next to her. Cops show up. They don't know what to think.
1: You got a dead guy, you got a shovel, you got a dead girl, and who went first?
2: Right. The truck's still running.
1: Oh, man.
2: None of this story makes any sense to them. They just find two dead people in a truck full of gas.
3: They're thinking maybe she did him in? But how did he kill her?
2: Strangled her.
3: Okay, she didn't commit suicide by strangulation. So once they figure out she was strangled, they'll have to know that she went first.
2: Yeah, and then they figured out he had a heart attack.
3: But for a while, I bet it was very confusing.
2: Isn't that wild? So that's crazy, right? That means he killed her, but Popeye's chicken killed him.
1: Yeah, it did.
0: Stock up on your beef tallow. It's the Walton and Johnson Show.
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0: John Bolton, a trader and turncoat, has pled guilty to retaining classified information. You know where they found it? It was in his mustache.
1: I thought so.
0: Yeah.
1: Everybody was suspicious of that big stash. I mean, why would a man intentionally walk around looking like a walrus? Well, he had to.
0: We all know what you're up to, John Bolton.
1: They got him.
0: You can't hide classified data in your mustache and think you're going to get away with it.
2: Well, didn't Trump pick him out to be something one time back in the day?
0: Yeah, he was a former political consultant to the
2: all
0: Trump.
2: All right, well then, see, that's why Trump is always connected to criminals, ain't he? There's always a bunch of criminals running around, and Trump is in the background pulling the strings.
0: Look, Trump doesn't always pick the best and brightest to be in his... He made the mistake in his first administration, Trump 1.0, of trying to work with the swamp rather than work against it.
1: That was probably one of his biggest political blunders, because he wasn't a politician when he first got to be in politics, and he picked a lot of people that he thought would kind of bridge the gap, if you will, between those haters and those people that love the country. It did not work out that way. We hadn't heard of Trump derangement syndrome until, he started running and winning. They didn't have TDS when Hillary Clinton suggested that is the guy who should be her competition. The Democrats thought they were picking somebody that would be the easiest for her to beat.
0: Yeah.
1: And that backfired, obviously.
0: Another loser he picked was Jeff Sessions, the attorney general.
1: Yeah.
0: He picked a guy to be his AG who wasn't willing to fight for him in the false allegations regarding the Russian collusion theory. All of it turned out to be totally fake, but early on, Jeff Sessions was afraid to even get involved in the fight. What a coward. Speaking of communism and Soviets and that sort of thing, AOC was talking to Fox News over the weekend about Congress and what they ought to do about Apple. Apple recently raised the price of iPads and Macintosh computers by about $200 because of a chip shortage, and AOC has some ideas.
3: For the privatized profits of these AI companies. I mean, this is the thing, is that they are saying in their...
0: This audio sucks.
1: It does.
0: Her idea is the government needs to break up Apple. Because they raised the price of some of their most expensive products by $200. $200 is a lot of money, but not for a new computer. I mean,
1: I mean, I'm glad I got mine a few months ago before the prices went up, but that's just part of shopping, isn't it?
0: Now, this is insanely embarrassing economic illiteracy, thinking the government could run Apple better than Apple could run Apple. But for the record, she will probably be the 2028 nominee for at least vice president, if not president.
1: Oh, yeah. That's kind of sad and scary, but Democrat socialists in America, they're really excited about her. The injection of youth into this presidential campaign, that's what's most important.
0: Yeah.
1: By the way, she doesn't like the data centers. There's a chip shortage, but kind of need the data centers to do the chips, don't they?
0: Yeah.
1: And haven't we had data centers for... Probably since she was a teenager, they've been around, but now all of a sudden they're bad news.
0: In an earlier part of that soundbite where it's very loud in the background, AOC is making the point that all this is just happening because of greed in the tech industry. It had nothing to do with the CHIP Act that passed. She said, we didn't even have data centers until recently. Mm-hmm. Guys, we've been building them since the 1940s.
1: Well, yeah, but that was a different kind of it wasn't high tech, obviously, but yeah, we've had them.
0: But the time when they went hyperscale and we started building them in mass was about 2005 or 2006 when Google and Amazon eventually started doing it and then selling access to it to smaller tech firms. So it's not a new thing. Learned about it recently because no one ever talked about it before.
2: She also mentioned something in there when we was trying to hear her words about privatized profit.
0: What a dumb thing to say.
2: Now, privatized profit means the individuals and the shareholders of the company actually make money from selling whatever product the company make.
0: Sure.
2: The other option would be for that money to go to politicians and charitable purposes, which again means politicians. So, yeah, believe it or not, a socialist politician would rather make all the money instead of the shareholders and the owners and the people that work at the company.
0: Liberals and leftists hate when I do this, but if their theory about that was true, If the government was capable of doing what private industry can do, then just answer this question. Name one great invention from the Soviet Union other than the AK-47.
1: That's a good one.
0: There's a couple, but they can never think of what they are.
1: And name something that our government already operates as a business and is successful, other than collecting money.
0: Right.
1: They are really good at collecting taxes, but everything else generally sucks. And the more the government gets involved, the more it sucks.
0: German engineering is the bee's knees. It is among the best. Most people would agree. German vehicles, for example, are fantastic. During that brief period of time when East Germany, all the same engineers, same brilliant engineering, mathematical minds, when East Germany was communist, what was something they invented?
2: The wall. Great big giant wall with barbed wire and guards with guns ready to take you down if you tried to get out.
0: And that wall.
2: That's how great communism is.
0: Right. That wall was there to keep people in.
2: Oh, yeah.
0: But I notice there's another problem right now in geopolitics. Some people don't want to go back to Haiti. They don't have a wall there to keep you in or out. Who
1: doesn't want to go back?
0: The Haitians.
1: Yeah, imagine that.
0: The Republican governor of Ohio is saying it's a mistake to send these people back to Port-au-Prince.
2: Is this the soccer players? Did the Haiti soccer team want to stay now?
0: I think there was a Supreme Court ruling.
1: It's the people that got in on some temporary visa status and then
0: TPS
1: just decided to stay.
0: Temporary protected status. Mr. Kenneth's right. I want you to really focus in on the T in the acronym there. If you could just... What is that? What is that?
1: They can never leave.
0: It's been going on since the 80s, guys. At some point, it's got
2: to
0: end.
2: But why don't they want to go back to Haiti? Because isn't this country the most racist, awfulest racist country in the world?
0: Oh, that's what I heard.
2: You'd think they'd want to get back home as quick as they could.
0: But
2: I heard America sucks.
0: The Ohio governor, Mike DeWine, says that we can't send the Haitians back to Haiti. It's not safe. I'm just curious if someone could help me out here. What is it that makes Haiti so unsafe exactly? Does anyone know?
1: Let me think.
0: Why is Haiti not a safe place for Haitians? Is it the weather?
1: No.
0: No? Dinosaurs? Is it wild beasts roaming that side of the island?
1: No.
0: We've been told Dominican Republic, the other side of the same landmass, is relatively safe not only for the natives, but for vacationers.
2: And let's face it, that's just rude. The Dominican Republic need to be just as dangerous as the other half of the island, or else that's racist.
0: So what makes
2: that's rude.
0: So what makes it so unsafe? Does anyone know?
2: No way to figure that out.
0: Boy, I wish we could figure it out. If only there was an answer to the question.
1: If only.
0: If only there was, my friends.
1: Well,
0: July 4th.
1: We should check with Barbecue.
0: Yeah,
1: is he still running the country?
0: You mean the cannibal gang member that runs the island?
1: Yeah, that guy.
0: Huh.
1: Maybe he knows what's making it unsafe.
0: Who put him in charge, exactly?
1: Gee, I don't know.
0: Haitians? Did Haitians put him in charge?
1: I think maybe they did.
0: Oh, well, maybe they could tell us why it's not. I'm sure he's cool.
2: Sure they thought it was going to turn out much better than the way it was before.
0: What is the point of having borders and citizenship? What is the point of these things? Is there a reason we have borders? Is there a reason we have citizenship? In L.A., they want illegal immigrants and non-citizens to be able to vote.
1: They said they finally gotten to the point where they feel comfortable enough turning it over to the citizens for a vote, whether non-citizens can vote or not. And I wonder, can non-citizens vote in the election about whether non-citizens can vote in the future?
0: Yeah.
1: Probably.
0: It's a good question.
1: I think they're happy with the way that's going to... They didn't turn this over to citizens to vote on it 10 or 15 years ago, because they know it would have lost. But now they think they've overwhelmed California with the kind of people who will vote for what they want. So give it to them.
0: Well, with all that being said, while we do love borders and citizenship here on your favorite morning radio show, for the same reason we love the 4th of July.
4: And now, fireworks safety tips for kids and rednecks.
5: When placing a cherry bomb in a mailbox, make sure it is not your own.
6: Especially if you're expecting your unemployment check.
5: M80s in the toilet can make your basement soggy.
6: Unless the toilet is in your front yard, then it's awesome.
5: When placing a bottle rocket in a cat's butt, make sure...

0: just realized there's this new presidential library. It's all over the news. I actually think it's kind of cool.
1: Yeah, this one, long due, I think. But we had to wait until we got the great one. And his library in Chicago opened first. And then we can go back and, you know, cover some of the lesser presidents, like Teddy Roosevelt.
0: Man, does that piss me off.
1: I know.
0: It pisses me off.
1: But,
0: so,
1: you know, the great one needed his first. And I'm surprised we had any money left over for Ted.
0: Easily one of my favorite presidents. Calvin Coolidge, Teddy Roosevelt, Trump. These are a few of our greatest leaders, in my humble opinion. And one may wonder, why is the Teddy Roosevelt Museum not in New York City? Isn't he from New York City?
1: And why did it take so long for him to get a presidential library when so many others got theirs, like, right after their term?
0: Yeah. Well, they didn't have it back then, is the short answer. For those that don't know what we're talking about, they're opening a presidential library on Saturday in Medora, North Dakota.
1: Beautiful place. I hear great things.
0: Now, Teddy Roosevelt's from New York City. He's not from there. You remember they took that statue down. They had a statue in New York City of him next to a freed slave and an indigenous gentleman.
1: Mm-hmm.
0: And that had to go because George Floyd overdosed on fentanyl and meth and then tried to use a fake check to buy soy milk at a grocery store.
1: And threatened to shoot a pregnant woman in the belly.
0: Yeah, all of that, right.
1: Because of that. Well, you know, you see how it goes, obviously.
0: In the 1880s, he graduated from Harvard, magna cum laude, married Alice Hathaway, entered New York politics as a Republican state assemblyman. His mother and wife died on the same day, Valentine's Day. Devastated, he retreated to the Dakota Badlands as a rancher. And that's probably half the reason that his library is in Medora. The other reason why is because he's a racist white guy and they don't want him in New York City.
1: Clearly, yeah.
0: The library will open this weekend and there's an AI-generated Teddy Roosevelt. And yesterday, Donald Trump spoke to it.
2: You consider the Panama Canal your greatest achievement?
1: The AI Teddy has to think about it a minute.
3: Right then, yes. The canal stands as one of my proudest battles, no question. But greatness is a strange thing. It isn't always the biggest or boldest job that matters most. The Panama Canal showed what America could achieve if we held steady and acted fast when the world dragged its feet. That said, I measure my greatest work by the lives improved. The parks set aside, the food and drugs made safe, the square deal given to all, not just to a few. Still.
0: Anyway, you get the idea. Teddy Roosevelt was 5'10", which is pretty tall. I mean, it's not short.
1: It's not short. That's about average, probably.
0: Right in the window of average, certainly. But compared to Trump, doesn't he look short?
1: Mm-hmm.
0: Or did they make, is it actually smaller than the real Teddy Roosevelt? If I met a guy that was 5'10", I wouldn't think he was short.
1: Yeah, I don't know if Robo Teddy is exactly the match of the real Teddy.
0: I think it's a hologram, but we don't know. We're just looking at a video, isn't it?
1: Mm.
0: Whatever you'd call that. Yeah, Robo Teddy, sure.
1: He's in his office behind a desk with pictures on the wall of his loved ones, I guess.
0: I know it's in my instincts to just make fun of everything and crap on it, but I actually think it's kind of cool.
1: Yeah,
0: it's neat. Don't you kind of want to go to North Dakota and go talk to Teddy Roosevelt?
1: Well, I'll probably look at it on TV. I'm American, you know.
0: So now they have this. Now they have this. Teddy Roosevelt, born and raised in New York, but his transformative years were in the Dakota Badlands. He first came in 1883 at age 24 to hunt bison, which is pretty cool. And I heard he punched a buffalo in the face.
1: That's right.
0: Yeah.
1: And he told that guy, move your buffalo.
0: Get that buffalo out of here. I'm going to punch it in its face.
1: Yeah, and then he did.
0: Anyway, so that's a thing now. And that's not the biggest news story of the day. Not even close.
1: Shocking.
0: I updated my Amazon Echo recently because I've had one for such a long time. There's nothing wrong with it, but they changed all the technology recently, the AI software. So the new ones, the old ones don't work anymore. Mm. So anyway, I had one in the closet that someone gave me as a gift a year or two ago. And I say all that to make this point. I plug it in and I start using it today and I ask it to give me the news. And you can tell it's an AI-generated voice. But all the content that's been spoon-fed to it was probably by some 23-year-old feminist.
1: Oh, God.
0: It starts off, it's like Donald Trump's 250th celebration of America is an absolute tragedy.
1: Oh,
0: Donald
1: no.
0: Trump's decided to headline the event himself. Like, what is this? I use it, you know, every day to listen to the news.
1: Yeah.
0: It's very different now. And then I said, all right, give me the international news. And it starts off with this. Elon Musk has almost destroyed Tesla with his political belief. And then the very next news story after that. Oh. By the way, the Russian and Chinese military are teaming up together to destroy America. Anyway, Elon Musk.
1: But, yeah, back to my opinion instead.
0: The point is, AI isn't always as cool as Teddy Roosevelt.
1: Not much is.
0: Sometimes crap goes in, crap comes out. You know, that's the problem.
1: That's right.
0: They spent $450 million on AI-generated Teddy Roosevelt. And the rest of the building.
1: It's not like we needed the money or anything, right?
0: I think a lot of it, some of it must be public funds, but isn't a lot of it usually private? Don't they tell you?
1: Yeah.
0: I don't know. I didn't look it up. The thing I find interesting is it's got ranch recreations and trails. So if you go to Teddy Roosevelt's museum, instead of just looking at a museum filled with statues of Michelle Obama sniffing her own farts,
1: yeah,
0: you can go hiking on a trail. It's a little different from the other libraries, I guess.
1: A good way to celebrate Roosevelt. Enjoyed that. Outdoors stuff.
0: Can I get a beef jerky or a granola bar while I'm out there? What if I need a snack on the trail?
1: Yeah, no doubt.
0: Yeah, a patriotic one.
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0: Yeah, buddy.
1: Yeah.
0: It's that kind of a day.
1: That's the kind of day it's going to be. Good excitement coming up your way. I don't know if you were expecting this or not, but transgender in the news this morning.
0: That's, oh, you never see that.
1: It's so odd. But
0: cross-dressing weirdos are dominating headlines again?
1: Believe it or not.
0: I can't believe it.
1: Also, tragedy in India this morning. And a little bit of a tragedy in Ukraine.
0: Mm.
1: Got a bunch of people killed when... Did you know that they're in the middle of a war with the Ruskies? Kind of forget about that occasionally, but they're still lobbing bombs over in Ukraine, and a bunch of people got killed.
0: I had an epiphany yesterday, and
1: I'm
0: now very much pro Ukraine in this war against Russia.
1: And who managed to turn you that way?
0: Millennial art losers.
1: Okay.

0: Yesterday, a couple from Russia, probably a little younger than me, they wrote this very stupid thing on a banner. It said, "When the power of love beats the love of power, the world knows peace." And then this guy and this girl from Russia.
1: That's powerful. That's deep. You got to really dwell on that for a while.
0: Oh, I hate that. Imagine writing something that stupid on a banner and then climbing to the top of the Empire State Building. And so you could display that, risking killing yourself or getting arrested.
1: Is that what they did? I heard there was a couple climbing the Empire State Building. I thought they got married when they got to the top or something.
0: And then one of them got engaged. They got engaged.
1: Okay, they got engaged. All right, but the main reason was to put that little sign up?
0: Apparently, they are social media influencers, Steve.
1: Jesus, I hate them.
0: So, me too. Someone showed me their account. They had 1 million followers. It's this guy and this girl who are attractive by Russian standards, and they their stunt is they climb to the top of skyscrapers and hold up signs that say this. It's like the lyrics to a Mumford and Sons song. It's like, oh God, I can't hate you guys enough. Mm. Where are they from? I just need to know where they're from so I can hate their country. Russia. Oh, now I want Ukraine to win the war.
1: Yeah, it was
0: just like that.
1: Ivan or Ivan and Angela. They live in East Orange, New Jersey, but, you know, nobody that lives here is actually from here anymore. If you're born and raised here, you're like a freak.
0: I think we've been pretty consistent, at least you have. I have, too, on the Russian-Ukraine thing. I don't care who wins the Israeli war. I don't care who wins the Ukraine war. I just don't want to pay for it.
1: Mm-hmm.
0: Fine. I hope Ukraine wins. I hope Israel wins. Fine. But I don't want to pay for it. And once I found out that those two people were from Russia, I wrote a letter to every senator in America.
1: They're from Jersey.
0: Please give them more money. We have to bomb Russia.
1: Bomb the hell out of
0: them. We have to destroy it. What did Tucker Carlson say? Russian grocery stores are so nice, you'll be radicalized. Not when we're done.
1: Mm-mm.
0: We're going to destroy it. We're going to turn them into craters. F those Russian grocery stores and F your stupid country, Ivan. What's the Jersey connection?
1: That's where they live now.
0: Ugh.
1: They're from Russia.
0: Deport them both.
1: But they live in East Orange, New Jersey.
0: No, send them back to Russia right now. I want Putin to push them out of a building.
1: It seems like if we just let them continue to do this, problem will eventually take care of itself. They climb without ropes or safety equipment or anything. They're just free-handing it out there. Sooner or later, you got to think, something's going to go right.
0: Look, I don't really generally wish harm on anyone that hasn't hurt anyone else, but when I read that banner said, "When the power of love beats the love of power," I just...
1: And it's a flag that they put on top of the antenna, on top of the Empire State Building. When it's blowing in the breeze, you can't read it because it's moving. And when it's not in the wind, I guess it's usually pretty windy that high up, it just lays there limp, so you know how that is.
0: When I asked my Amazon Echo device this morning to tell me the news, that was one of the top stories in Taylor Swift's wedding. And I thought, when I had the old device, you used to tell me about the Strait of Hormuz and what was going on in Yemen.
1: Mm-hmm.
0: And what's up with the... Now this? Ugh. They ruined the news.
1: This Taylor Swift wedding thing is a good way to, get a feeling on people. Just somebody walks in the room and you go, "Hey, how about that Taylor Swift wedding, huh?"
0: Right.
1: And they go, "I know." Well, that's it. Shut that down.
0: I gotta think.
1: But if they're like, "Oh, God. It's getting so old." It's like, yep, my new best friend.
0: Barometric reading of humanity.
1: That's right.
0: I assume it's the same for the Empire State Building.
1: Probably.
0: If you just mention it without offering an opinion and somebody's reaction is, wasn't that cool? You should never talk to that person again.
1: Well, I think some people think it was cool because the person I heard it from yesterday said they climbed up there and then got engaged. Nothing about the flag, nothing about the message. It's just some couple that... they like to climb together. Isn't that romantic? But that really wasn't what it was about.
0: Oh, they really loved You've Got Mail.
1: Yeah.
0: Wasn't that?
1: instead of taking the elevator, we went run around the outside.
0: Ugh. Fine, we hate you. It's fine.
1: Yeah, it was based on an older movie than You've Got Mail, even though that one's old enough now, where people agreed that they would meet on New Year's Eve or whatever at the top of the Empire State Building, and it was so romantic.
0: I know. I have hate in my heart. I don't mean to. I just...
1: It's their fault, not yours.
0: I thank you.
1: They're the ones making you hate.
0: There's so much important stuff happening, you know? And we got this to worry about. Guys, you understand, we're at war right now.
1: We got World Cup going on. How about that World Cup action, huh?
0: If you're not interested in the World Cup...
1: Good response.
0: That's, some people might want to watch that. Some people might not. If you're not interested in that, tomorrow night, some of us will be doing stand-up comedy at Rose City Comedy Club in Tyler, Texas. And then again on the 4th of July, put the sparklers down, take a break from the fireworks, turn off the grill, come join us at Rose City Comedy Club on the 4th of July. Two shows. Both shows will be slightly different. Spicy and extra spicy, you pick. And while you're there, we won't make you watch soccer or a video of someone climbing to the top of a skyscraper.
1: Sweet.
0: Yeah.
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15: Here's something pretty disturbing I discovered while researching this podcast. This is what it actually says on the Los Angeles Police Department website. The site states that the Adult Missing Persons Unit investigates 3,200 cases a month. And 70% of those missing people are found or returned voluntarily within 2 or 3 days. It goes on to explain, and I quote here, "Since being a missing person is not a crime, police are given a very limited role while conducting these types of investigations." At the bottom of the webpage, it gets more disturbing. There's a section titled, "What if they never returned?" And here's the official police advice. In such situations, you may want to enlist the services of a private investigator to assist in your search. If you can't afford a PI, the police elaborate, quote, "Another option would be to contact the Salvation Army, which has a missing persons locator program." There is not a single sentence on the LAPD website that would lead a loved one of a missing person to have any faith that the police would properly investigate it. What the LAPD is basically saying is, if someone you love goes missing, don't overreact. They'll probably turn up, unless they don't, in which case you should get someone besides the police to look into it. All this is my way of saying, if the police took missing persons cases as seriously as they do, say, bank robberies, I wouldn't have had to do this podcast in the first place and end up chasing a violent criminal halfway around the country. I'm Neil Strauss, and you can hear the full story of To Live and Die in L.A.
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0: So this is off of the new Jimi Hendrix tribute album. Mm-hmm. It's Bootsy Collins with Eric Gales.
1: All right.
0: And we just happened to coincidentally play it, but that quote we were just saying, when the power of love outweighs the love of power, that thing that was on the banner for those millennial Russians yesterday.
1: Yeah.
0: It's associated with Jimi Hendrix, but he never actually said it. There's no proof he ever said that line. Right.
1: Lisa emailed us about the same thing. Supposed to be a quote from Jimi Hendrix. That's what the national news would have you believe. It's probably not true, but a lot of times people just get tagged with things in their life and follows them throughout history.
0: It's just one of those quotes, and there's really no proof it was associated with that person.
1: Like, apparently Hitler had a quote one time saying, "All aboard!"
0: Right.
1: And I don't think he ever did.
0: No.
1: No, I doubt it.
0: No, Abraham Lincoln once famously said, you shouldn't trust everything you see on the internet. So that's another, you know. By the way, isn't that a shame? They stole that quote from Jimi Hendrix. You know who said that
1: it's
0: line.
1: It's the power of love, baby.
0: That was Huey Lewis. You're stealing stuff from white men.
1: And wasn't this the quintessential Huey Lewis sound right here?
0: 100%.
1: Yeah.
0: Ghostbusters. No, wait, that's different. It's a different band. My bad. What would Back to the Future have been without Jimi Hendrix, you know?
1: Yeah, exactly.
0: Anyway.
1: Did y'all get my note about the trans woman?
0: There was some talk of trans earlier, but I tried to put it out of my consciousness. What is the latest?
1: I didn't know who left the note. They just said there was a transgender in the news.
2: Vegas. I got friends in Vegas right now. I don't know when this was supposed to happen.
0: I'm pretty sure there's cross-dressing weirdos everywhere in Vegas. In fact, you might want to be careful about that if you're a single guy.
2: But good thing in Vegas is a lot of women have already taken their tops off.
0: Sure.
2: They're just walking along up and down the street. They can do that.
0: Yeah, but they get you in Thailand, too. It's the same trick. You got to keep your head on a swivel, as my friend Billy Ed says.
2: Still not necessarily a woman, huh?
0: Yeah, you never know. More than a woman.
2: Always. Mm. Yeah. The Russians climbing around on our buildings. I don't care for it.
0: Me neither.
2: Transgenders wanting to, blow Vegas up. I don't care for that neither.
0: Same.
2: Boy. Oh, and the woman up in upstate New York who was a wannabe terrorist. Not very good at it, but, she still wanted to be a terrorist.
0: She wanted to be a terrorist,
2: yeah.
0: But she wasn't, jihadi enough?
2: Yeah, yes. But first, the transgender in Las Vegas. It's a man named Allison.
0: Okay.
2: Yeah, don't you just love that?
0: Sure.
2: Yeah. Allegedly planned to carry out a mass shooting at a Las Vegas casino. Was arrested. Police recovered dozens of firearms and hundreds of rounds of ammunition at her house. Sure. 36-year-old Allison Howlett, biological man, was arrested, charged with making terrorist threats, assault with a deadly weapon, gun theft, auto theft, and, just a variety of other offenses. Howlett's former spouse, don't know if that's a man now or a woman, because this is a man pretending to be a woman who had a former spouse, but was this spouse a woman?
0: See, here's where this gets...
2: Who then got run off because her husband turned into a woman?
0: Now, making it even more complicated, just because someone's trans doesn't mean that they're gay. Does that make sense?
2: Yeah.
0: Like, you could be a trans lesbian.
2: I don't get it.
0: It's just guys dressing like women who want to sleep with other guys that dress like women.
2: I think it's this Allison's former wife, who probably got out of there when he became a woman, allegedly.
0: Got it.
2: He stole her car, and that car had multiple firearms in it, according to the police out there in the Vegas area. Planned to commit suicide by cop after carrying out a mass shooting. That's pretty much the whole bottom line there. I guess he told she, his former wife, that was the plan, and she said, well, I'm going to, tell the police, and then the rest is history, because they scooped him up. They got him.
0: Yeah.
2: You never know. You can be out there having a good time in Vegas at the casino or seeing a show or just having dinner somewhere, and there's some nut job out there who thinks now would be a great time to start shooting people.
0: I don't agree that you should shoot people.
2: All right. Well, good. I like the fact that you're on the record with that.
0: Here at the Walton and Johnson Show, we're fully against it. Don't ever do that.
2: But if it's a trans, you don't get to tell them yes or no and can't. You're trans do anything. They can turn a man into a woman. They can do anything they want.
0: Well, here's some sad news. It looks like Mitch McConnell might be trans-conscious.
2: Oh, no. What does that mean?
0: Well, what do you think trans-conscious means?
2: Got the slightest idea.
0: No, you know, Billy Ed. What does trans mean?
2: Okay. Trans-conscious. Trans-alive?
0: No, trans-conscious.
2: Yeah, probably a pulse, but that's it.
0: You're thinking too hard. It's not conscious.
2: He's not conscious. Thank you. A pulse, but that's it.
0: Right, yes, correct. Yeah,
2: thank you.
0: Fair, yeah.
2: That's what I said.
0: The answer we were looking for was not conscious, but it's fine. Mitch McConnell was found unconscious in a D.C. home last month, may have suffered a heart attack, according to the New York Post. Mitch McConnell, it's hard to tell when he's not conscious because he sounds like this.
2: That's just how he is all the time.
0: Mitch McConnell talks without moving his mouth, Billy Ed.
2: So how are we going to get proof of life on this old boy?
0: Exactly.
2: Yeah, somebody need to go in there and poke him with a stick?
0: Mitch McConnell has a documented history of falls causing concussions, a cracked rib, public freeze episodes. Public freeze episodes, that's how they describe
2: public
0: it.
2: Public freeze. He's just trying to get to be the next president.
0: What do you mean public freeze? Like you found him like a popsicle? No, he just
2: stuck.
0: I mean, I've seen at least two or three videos, you have too, of him speaking publicly where he just stops and nothing happens.
2: Oh yeah.
0: Guys, how is this dude still in government? Forget about Biden for a minute. We have no way to criticize Democrats when there's a Republican in a leadership position who has strokes during press conferences more than once and hasn't resigned yet. Senate Majority Leader Tom Thune stated that McConnell's recovering. He's dialed in on business via phone and staff and working remotely during the current Senate race.
2: Well, good to know he's dialed in. That's the main thing.
0: And wasn't there also a Republican who recently took off for depression issues? He did what Fetterman and Lena Hidalgo did.
2: Who was that?
0: No one's talked about this at all. It's a member of the House who's been in the news. Representative Tom Keene Jr. of New Jersey recently returned. Yeah, why?
2: Well, see, if we'd heard of him first and then he does something, you know, like that, then you might hear him again. But we'd already heard of AOC. We'd already heard of Fetterman and those people when they went off.
0: Lena Hidalgo, but yes. Yeah. 4 months, Billy. This guy missed 140 votes starting in March 2026, right up until the other day. Went to the House floor earlier this week and said, look, I was depressed.
2: Yeah.
0: Well, then step down from your position.
2: Exactly. Don't give us that whole lobby back thing.
0: You're posting a screenshot that my friend Rich O'Toole put on social media.
2: I love this. This guy changed the message on the flag for them two Russian idiots that was on top of the Empire State Building. Instead of power stuff, it says, beans don't belong in Chile. I agree.
0: It was a response to Texas country singer Rich O'Toole, who does think beans belong in chili.
2: Well, they do not. I mean, you put them in there. He turns chili into a casserole. I wouldn't call it chili no more.
0: Is it a casserole or a stew, Billy Ed?
2: I like casserole myself, and I do like casseroles.
0: You know? I always felt like for it to be a casserole, wouldn't it need layers of cheese and stuff? I feel like it could be a casserole if you went one more step further, but I'm not a chef.
2: Took a chili with beans, which is, you know, not chili, and you layered it into Frito pie, then it would definitely be a casserole.
0: 100% with the Frito pie. No, I'm totally with you on that.
2: Oh, and did y'all say Teddy was short? Teddy, 5'10", considered tall in the time that he was alive.
0: I think we said it was average.
2: It's average today, but it was tall, you know, 200 years ago or 150, whatever.
0: I think the only point we were making was I never thought of him as being short, but when we saw the AI video of him talking to Trump, Trump looked like a giant, and Teddy looked little, but also it wasn't necessarily to scale. So
2: it also could be that old fish picture trick. Trump was closer to the camera.
0: Fish eye lens.
2: The fish picture.
0: Okay.
2: When you catch a fish and you get a friend of yours to take a picture of it, you don't hold the fish right up to you.
0: Yeah.
2: You hold the fish out at arm's length towards the camera. Now, if the guy is good at photography, you don't see the fact that the arm is extended because it's hidden by the fish straight on. But the fish looks huge because it's about, you know, 3 feet closer to the camera than you are.
0: Mm-hmm.
2: That's the trick of fish photography. Learn it.
0: It's true. There's this place not far away from Houston where the energy company has a cooling facility.
2: Oh, yeah.
0: Over by Galveston Bay.
2: Yeah, I'm familiar.
0: Are you familiar with this?
2: That's good fishing right there.
0: And they have over there what is essentially a lobbyist party house.
2: Yeah.
0: You've heard about this?
2: I have.
0: And when you go there, if you ever get invited there, like with a politician or something like that, for some reason the water's so warm from the cooling facility that there's just fish everywhere, and they're humongous. And
2: are they also growing, like, fifth eye and stuff like that?
0: That's what I would have assumed.
2: Probably.
0: But no, I think the short answer is no. It's just warm water. And it's right next to Houston, so if it was toxic or whatever, I think everyone would probably know at this point. I got invited there once by a politician. And hang on, I found the photo.
2: What'd you catch?
0: Look at that.
2: Look at you.
0: I know. Not bad.
2: Had you lowered your arm a little, it's too high, because that way I can tell it's extended.
0: Explain what I'm doing here.
2: You're holding a fish up.
0: Out in front of me.
2: There you go.
0: And the fish
2: standing
0: looks big.
2: Standing on the jetty.
0: Now, that's a pretty big fish, but because I'm using your technique.
2: See, if you had your arm lower like this, you wouldn't even be able to see that it was extended. It would just look like the fish was right in front of you. That's that optical contusion.
0: One of the things that are not explained in these photos.
2: That's a different fish. Look at you.
0: I know. I caught a bunch of them.
2: Yeah.
0: It's very easy to catch fish there. And we shot alligator, too. Look at that.
2: Oh, who shot it?
0: Me. The thing they don't tell you, if you ever get invited there, you will probably get bribed by a politician.
2: Sweet.
0: To give them flattering coverage on the radio or the news. I got invited there, and I was seduced.
2: Oh, no.
0: By Chick-fil-A nuggets.
2: Oh, yeah, they'll do you.
0: But the thing is, I can afford my own Chick-fil-A nuggets. So all I really got out of it was this photo of me with a big fish,
2: two fish, and shot a gator.
0: And we shot a gator.
2: What'd you shoot it with?
0: Like a .22. It was nothing.
2: It was a gun?
0: Do you understand how easy...
2: I expected you to say a gun.
0: No, do you know how easy it is to kill a gator?
2: Oh, yeah.
0: It wasn't moving.
2: Right.
0: It was 12 or 15 feet away from me. I just pointed it between his eyes and...
2: You shot it... If you didn't know this, I'll just let you know. You shot it with an AR-style .22.
0: Oh, fully automatic shotgun AR-style .22 handgun.
2: You evil bastard.
0: Revolver.
3: Oh, what day is it?
4: 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Today is Thursday.
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0: Billy, I want your take on something.
1: Is that Teddy Roosevelt's girlfriend singing?
0: It's the kind of thing he probably listened to. No, this is probably even after Teddy Roosevelt. I'm guessing this is from the 40s. Wasn't he from the early 20th century?
1: He's way back in the day. I know that. Back when they always talked funny and sang funny like that.
0: I'm going to show you a video. I want you to tell me what the video is and what you think of it. Would you describe to the audience what we're looking at right now?
1: I see a bunch of folks dressed up in looks like some red, white, and blue, stars and stripes. I guess they're celebrating Team USA.
0: You know, you're close. They are celebrating Team USA, but it has nothing to do with soccer. If you look closer, you'll notice the flag here, Trump. Would you, everybody in the video is, would you agree, is an attractive young woman?
1: Except for that one.
0: Okay, but
1: okay.
0: It's six or seven girls. They're mostly cute, right?
1: They got that gal in the back. She needs to be up front. Yeah, right there. I like it. A big body gal.
0: Okay, I'm glad you have your favorite. But we both agree this is a room filled with young women in their 20s.
1: There's about half a dozen of them at least.
0: Jovial or sad? How would you describe their?
1: They look pretty fired up.
0: We're watching a video here of young, attractive women.
1: They're getting their MAGA dance on.
0: Dancing to patriotic country music in their Trump outfits, right? And they really seem happy. A woman, a prominent libertarian political influencer on social media, saw this video.
1: Oh, I had to hate it, I'm sure.
0: She said, it's pretty widely accepted fact that stupid people are happier and less of the aware of the world around them. So it's always weird when MAGA thinks it's cool to be happy. Now, if you're engaged to this woman, Hannah Cox, I don't know if Hannah is married or...
1: I doubt it.
0: If this woman has a husband or a boyfriend or a fiance and he can hear us right now, dude, run.
1: Run away.
0: Run as fast. If your wife publicly proclaims the opinion that being happy, only stupid people are happy, you're in big trouble, kid. Mm-hmm. Have you ever read this before, Billy Ed, that average intelligence people are more likely to be atheist? Very, very intelligent people or lower IQ people are more likely to have a religion. Have you ever seen that?
1: I ain't never heard it.
0: But when you, now that I've told you that, would you believe it?
1: I'm going to have to think about it. I'm going to have to give it some thought. I'll talk to the Lord about it and see if he, you know, advises me on that situation.
0: See, I think sometimes you pretend to be a little simple, but you're actually very smart, Billy Ed.
1: That's right.
0: And I think when you said that just a second ago, you were toying with us.
1: What?
0: Yeah.
1: Toying with you.
0: I think you were. I think very intelligent people tend to be happy. They accept the fact that they can't solve the world's problems. When you meet these people that are sad and depressed all the time, that's a choice. It's a decision they've made. And many of them are doing it because they want you to think they're smart.
1: Aren't they just sad and depressed because Trump's president?
0: Sure.
1: Well, that's what they'll tell you.
0: Yeah.
1: Speaking of dumb people, I love this headline. Democrats suddenly love socialism. Because they're retarded.
0: Yeah, there you go.
1: Some little gal went out. I think they had this on Fox News. Little gal goes out with a microphone. You know, like that guy goes to the beach and interviews college kids and asks some questions.
0: Jesse Waters, producer, yeah.
1: Yeah. This little gal, Brianna, went out and asked your average, you know, not just kids on the beach, your average adults, older adults, what they think about socialism. They just give the most retarded answers you've ever heard.
0: Right.
1: They don't know what it is, but they think they know enough about it to welcome it.
0: Right.
1: Sure, you just go ahead and have you some communism, baby.
0: I don't think they know what they're supporting. They think that they're on the side of freedom and liberty, but it's really authoritarianism. And there's so much of that right now. It's most obvious with the new popular leftist leader, Nipple Nazi.
1: Who's this now?
0: Graham Platner had the Nazi tattoo on his ta-ta.
1: I thought you were taking me back to that room full of hot girls dancing for Trump. Now, that would have been a good nipple Nazi.
0: Andy O'Brien is the communications director for the Maine AFL-CIO. If you don't know what that is, it's a union. It's a statewide federation of 160 local labor unions.
1: It's a big deal.
0: He says any Democrat who doesn't get behind Graham Platner and support him needs to be lined up and taken care of with a firing squad.
1: Uh-huh. That's pretty smart.
0: He says we should execute Democrats via firing squad if they won't get behind proud, outspoken Marxist and neo-Nazi tattooed Maine Senate candidate Graham Platner.
1: You know who else famously said that? Every communist leader, and as I think, far back as you can remember.
0: And I think every Nazi leader, too.
1: Well, yeah.
0: I did not see that coming.
1: I see you did that. You beat me to it.
0: They said this Graham Platner guy has the Reich stuff.
1: Oh. I'm about to write these down, man. Come on, get me a pen.
0: Now here, I'm gonna take this one step further for the union leader there who wants Democrats to get behind Graham Platner. What if we fellow Democrats, we round up all the Democrats that won't support him.
1: Round them all up, put them on what, a bus?
0: Like, how about a train?
1: A train? Train's good. I'll probably hold more.
0: Concentrate them all together.
1: In a concentrated area.
0: Yeah, and send them to a camp or something, whatever we would call that.
1: Summer camp.
0: Yeah.
1: Maybe up in the hill country or somewhere.
0: And when we get them to that camp, we'll put up a sign that says, working makes us free. And then we'll have them work, you know, because it's a labor union.
1: Right. They want to do labor, obviously.
0: Because they don't want to stop that Nazi Donald Trump, the Hitler of Hitlers, whoever Hitlered at a Hitler convention.
1: Mm-mm. I heart Hitler. And, well, now, Trump supposedly is Hitler. Does that mean he hearts Trump? There's a lot of confusing questions people want to know. How it is that Trump is Hitler,
0: sure,
1: but he's also got a war going on now that is in, you know, kind of like siding with the Jews.
0: Yep.
1: I think Hitler, if I've heard right, he was kind of anti Israel and Jews and stuff.
0: Yeah, it's true.
1: But Trump's still supposed to be Hitler, even though he's on the side of the Jews. And now this guy, Nipple Boy, he loves him some Hitler.
0: He loves Hitler.
1: And if Trump is Hitler, that means he's MAGA.
0: Maybe Graham Platner is a psyop.
1: That's not the Cyclops guy. No, that's a different thing.
0: A psychological operation. He's being used to trick the liberals into thinking he's a left-wing extremist when he's really a right-wing extremist.
1: Oh, I can't wait till he pops out of it, like, you know, the stripper out of the cake and surprises us.
0: Or like that scene in Alien where the guy bursts out of his chest.
1: Also cool.
0: Sure, yeah.
2: It's Thursday, Thursday, Thursday. The day you used to get a jump on the weekend and start drinking. But now you drink every day.
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23: Goes out to our troops and their families, no matter where they are tonight. May God bless

0: You're only being happy and patriotic because you're dumb.
1: You idiot, retardos. What's going on in here? Why are y'all so happy all the time?
0: Yeah, really. Only dumb people are happy. Ugh.
2: I'm miserable, by the way. How are you?
0: Actually, I'm pretty happy.
1: Yeah, I thought so.
0: I know we bitch and complain on the radio a lot, but we're grateful for what we have. We're grateful to be in America. We're grateful to have each other, to have this radio show, to have our friends and our radio listeners, and
2: yeah, and for Team Mexico, we're celebrating the Team Mexico victory this morning.
0: Yeah,
2: woo! It's exciting.
0: Amen to that.
2: No, wait, Team USA was last night, and they did win, so celebrate that. Yeah. No, the Mexican match is this is the biggie. This is the one that America cares about. Coming up on Sunday. Surely you know this already. Mexico's got a big, they don't call it a game, of course, it's a match. Mexico on Sunday taking on, and maybe, I don't know if they've got, you know, any English here in America that might want to pull for Team England. Probably not. Mexico versus England, that's a biggie. And didn't you say you have a lot of Mexican friends, Kenny, that are just fired up?
0: Sure. I mean, if you live in Houston, Mexican is the hometown team.
2: Damn straight.
0: All jokes aside, a friend of mine did a poll yesterday on social media. He said, who are you cheering for, Mexico or England, in the soccer game? And I said, if I have to choose between one of the two countries that tried to conquer us as I watch a soccer game, can't there be a third option where I just die?
2: Well, that's a possibility, I suppose.
0: Sounds terrible. England versus Mexico. Who cares? Apparently, and I'm told by my friend Carlos, very Mexican guy, tells me that...
2: Well, they're playing in Mexico City Stadium, so...
0: They do have the home field advantage.
2: Even if they were playing in Houston, they'd still have the home field advantage.
0: That's what was my point.
2: That's what I'm thinking. Yeah. England, they're a bunch of foreigners.
0: They really are. Apparently, they...
1: Not Mexico.
2: No.
0: They play dirty in Mexico. A lot of shenanigans and tomfoolery.
2: Is that right?
0: Well, a Mexican told me that, so I have to assume he's...
1: Well, apparently so does the Team USA. One of their guys, our best striker for the men's Team USA, stepped on another guy's ankle and got a red card, and now we have to do without him for the next game.
0: Yeah, it's really big news. Hey,
1: that's so exciting.
0: Side quest here from this conversation. Do any of you guys know what a striker is?
2: Not a clue.
0: What is a striker? Is
2: that part of it? The guy that kicks the ball.
0: Is he on the team?
1: Don't they all kick the ball?
0: Are you sure it's not an official?
1: No, I think it's a player.
0: It's a player, not a coach.
1: It's like hockey when they give them a penalty and they have to go sit in a little glass booth.
0: Yeah.
1: Yeah. Apparently the red card means he has to go sit, miss the whole game.
0: If I'm going to watch a weird sport, I'd rather watch hockey, to be honest.
1: Yeah. Also, who was it in the NFL who once famously said... Act like you've been there. That's a famous quote from somebody. I don't know if it's Tom Brady or...
0: In football?
1: In real football.
0: I think it was Yogi Berra.
1: Yeah, probably him. Oh. These soccer players, when they score a goal, I mean, they lose their minds. I'm surprised they don't get hurt celebrating the goal. Guy scored a goal yesterday, and the whole team was just like, ah! Like, didn't you expect to? Act like you've been there. Come on. Yeah, we scored again. We do it all the time. No biggie.
0: Sometimes when they score, they all start crying, and I assume it's because they're just glad that they finally don't have to watch anymore.
2: Maybe.
0: Like,
2: but they also all start crying if somebody trips them.
0: Yeah.
2: There was a guy tripped the other day. I seen it. I didn't watch the game, obviously, but, you know, they had a clip. Guy gets tripped. Falls, tumbles 3 or 4 extra times. It looks like he was rolling down a hill on flat field and grabs his legs and pulls them up under his chin, and he's screaming and he's crying. He's in agony. They sent a team of doctors out to the field to amputate his leg.
0: Oh, it looked
2: that bad. And then he hopped up and ran off like a baby deer.
0: Wow.
2: So he got better.
0: LeBron James would be great at...
2: Oh, he'd be awesome.
0: At soccer. Yeah. If that's all it is.
2: Maybe that, didn't they say yesterday he wants to play sports next year, but he doesn't want to play for the Lakers? Maybe he's going to play for Team Mexico.
0: All of his movies and TV ventures in L.A. basically failed.
1: They did.
0: Maybe he should go play for New York City and see if he could be a Wall Street guy or Broadway. He could do Broadway.
1: The heart flutters just thinking about it. I mean, he would be huge on stage.
0: Oklahoma, starring LeBron James. What would you put him in?
1: Anything he wants to be in.
0: We're eating.
1: About Gone with the Wind.
0: Yeah, sure. Obviously, he could play what's her name.
1: Yes, he could.
0: Yes, he could. Mm. Because anyone could be anything. We're
1: Speaking
0: eating
1: of trans, real quick. Charlie emailed. He said, I'm just curious. Are there more men transitioning to women or women transitioning to which gender is more mental? And where are the stories about the women who are trying to play in men's sports? I must have missed all that. I want to learn. But the more I learn about people, the more I like my dog.
0: Amen to that. Yeah, I talked about this on my afternoon show yesterday. The SCOTUS ruling that upheld a state ban on trans athletes shouldn't have shocked anyone. Yet, weirdly, some people are upset about it, saying, you know, once you get the hormone therapy, you're basically a woman. It shouldn't matter. You could compete in any sport you want. And if that's true, why don't you just repeat what that emailer said one more time?
1: Right.
0: Why aren't the trans men?
1: Yeah.
0: What does trans men mean, Billy?
1: Not a dude.
0: That's right. What is trans? What does trans conscious mean? not conscious.
1: He's out of it.
0: If you're a trans man, a.k.a. a biological woman.
1: You're female.
0: You're not playing in the NFL.
1: Very few.
0: You're not Major League Baseball, the NBA, none of it.
1: I mean, these might be motorcycle riding mamas who want to pretend they're a man, but they're probably not part of the... They're still taking the bitch seat when it's time to ride.
0: Listen to this. 2/3 to nearly 80% of Americans say keep sports by birth sex. Even a lot of Democrats are done with this experiment. Normal people watched their daughters or their nieces or just someone on TV lose to a guy, lose out on a scholarship, lose out on a chance at being on a podium, and they said, hey, it's not fair. It's clearly not fair. I looked at the science on this the other day, and I found something quite interesting. The average man, if you took two men and two women that were relatively close to each other in physical size, studies show the man is still about 12% faster and at least 9% stronger than the woman, even if they're basically the same height and, and body weight.
1: That's still pretty weak. Only 9% stronger?
0: Yeah, but we're talking about like a very big woman next to an average size man.
1: Yeah,
0: you know
1: like,
0: what I mean?
1: Like this guy.
0: Right, exactly.
1: What? Why are you pointing at me?
0: Well, we're just saying, like, if you took a dude and you found a woman that was his size, not like not a woman his age or whatever, it could be smaller.
1: A strapping mama.
0: According to this study, they said the guy still, even with that body size being about equal to hers, still more than 10% stronger and faster than her. And if that's true, then my God, like what? Stop with this hormone nonsense. It's a weird, there's no way we don't look back on this in history and ask ourselves why we let it happen.
1: Why in the hell? What was wrong? Well, we were all retarded back then, but we were happy.
0: Yeah, exactly. And then fortunately for us, the computers took over. And now that they overrule us, we don't have that problem anymore.
1: No, but we welcome them and we love them and they're doing a much better job than humans ever did.
0: Always. Thank you. Yes, exactly. Mm-hmm. And if anyone out there is upset about it, talk to our robot overlord.
3: It ain't over until it's over.
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7: In Fort Worth on eastbound 30, a disabled vehicle near Chapel Creek Boulevard is sitting in the left lane. There's just under a 5-minute delay from Spur 580. And in Mesquite, northbound 635 at Military Parkway, an earlier accident's been moved over to the left shoulder, and there's a minute or two delay there. I'm Junior Caruso with your DFW traffic.
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0: What song is this?
1: Back in the USA by Chuck Berry.
0: Chuck Berry? What happened to the Linda Ronstadt version?
1: Oh, I like Chuck Berry. I always thought he was cool because he had a weird sex tape.
0: Yeah, that's because you've never heard the Linda Ronstadt version, though. Because she's so good. She had a great voice, and you know, usually she sang all sweet and gentle, but on this song, she tore it up. She gave it some gut.
1: Are you asking me to decide between rock and roll pioneer Chuck Berry
2: and a black man
1: and a white girl?
0: Oh, I guess I was very, very wrong to do something like that.
1: A white liberal woman?
0: I put you in a bad position, didn't I?
1: Who's playing guitar there? Is it Chuck?
0: Probably. Maybe they got together on this. Crank her up a little bit. Let's get down some gravelly Linda.
1: Evan, we don't own the rights to this.
0: Oh, well, I feel so good today. Tell me that's not quality right there.
1: Yeah. No, I think Chuck Berry's is cooler, I think.
2: Oh, hell yeah.
1: Thank you, Mr. O.
2: Nah, she good. She good enough, you know, but she ain't Chuck Berry.
1: Hey, you've seen her before, Mr. O?
2: Seen who?
1: Linda Ronstadt. Have you ever looked?
2: I laid eyes on her.
1: Would you?
2: That's all I'm going to say. Gentlemen, don't tell.
1: 10-4.
2: I hear that.
1: Sounds like you did.
2: No, hell, don't be putting me on that. You know, they'll come arrest me.
1: No, not nowadays. Now it's legal, thanks to Clarence Thomas legalizing biracial.
2: It happened, though.
1: Thanks to Clarence Thomas, now black men can date white women. It's fine.
0: I'm going to test your memory a little bit with a news story real quick. Okay. You guys remember?
1: No.
0: Somebody told us one time that Antifa wasn't actually a real thing. It was just an idea. People talk about the idea of Antifa, but, I mean, it's not like a real terrorist group or anything, right?
1: Yeah, it was a prominent member of the Democrat Party named Joe Biden. He said Antifa is just an idea. It was during the first 2020 presidential debate, September 29th, 2020. Mm-hmm. Quote, his own FBI director said, Antifa's an idea, not an organization, not militias. That's what his FBI director said.
0: Oh.
1: He was referring to Christopher Wray, who described Antifa as an ideology. It's not really what he said. Joe Biden's the one that said that.
0: Yeah. Well, now this idea is threatening the judges who sentenced the terrorists who attacked the Texas ICE facility. That was just in the news within the last week or so.
1: They stormed a federal building and shot at a cop. And the cop got hit with a gun, with a bullet, to be clear. And combined together, it's like 400 years in prison.
0: Oh, yeah. People got sentenced to a whole bunch of stuff. So Antifa has decided those Texas judges who sentenced these terrorists and found them, guilty of something, they should be... Now, they should be attacked and killed. Yeah, threatening their life on social media. It kind of sounds like, these people are really stupid and they'd like to join their friends in prison. So maybe the judges should go ahead and slap 30 or 50 years on these people.
1: It's my understanding something the left is upset about right now stems from the fact that one of the people in that group wasn't actually there. He was one of the guys that was sentenced to prison wasn't present during the attack on the ICE facility. He was the husband of a woman.

0: was there. And he got into trouble for 30 years for trying to hide evidence or documents related to the attacker, which some people thought was a little overzealous. And if that's true, real quick, tell me what you think of this. One of the leaders of the Proud Boys wasn't present on January 6th, and he got sentenced to 30 years.
1: Well, of course he did.
0: Supposedly for organizing it or encouraging the riots. But he wasn't there, and then Trump commuted his sentence, which liberals are also upset about. I guess what I'm saying is there's just a lot of contradictions here.
2: Yeah, no kidding. Well, death threat is a death threat. I don't know if you're familiar with how that works or not, but sometimes people will get on social media and say, we need to kill that MF-er.
0: Right, or threaten their children or something like that because they don't like something they did or said.
2: One of the messages was something along the lines of, anybody know where these judges live? No reason, just asking. yeah, very subtle, right? Death threats.
0: Yeah.
2: For judges because they sentenced criminals to prison.
0: Yeah, it's like their superpower is being stupid all the time.
2: It does seem that way, but I bet they're happy.
0: Here's another fun one today from the Babylon Bee. Supergirl unveils new superpower of losing $100 million in a single week.
1: How'd she do it? Nobody else can do that. She's Supergirl.
0: Well, what she did is she figured out the core group of people that would have liked this movie, like white guys from the suburbs. She told them, you're all racist. Don't see my movie.
2: Don't come anywhere near the theater while I'm there.
0: She said, I don't want Christian dads. To go see Supergirl. Well, Christian dads generally buy tickets for their family full of Christian kids and a Christian wife. Are you sure you don't want that guy to go see your movie? Because he'd bring with him three or four, maybe five other people that would have seen the movie.
1: Yeah, I mean, that's another $50, give or take. And if you got enough of that going around, you might have actually not lost $100 million.
0: She's the Rachel Zegler of superhero movies. There's a photo of the two of them together. And then underneath it, it says, combined together, they've cost Hollywood $500 million.
1: Wow. Question from the email, and I take this pretty serious, you know, because of all the birthright citizenship talk this week and all the wanting to ban AR-15 talk this week and Supreme Court, you know, getting ready to hightail it out of there for the summer, and they got to get some laws laid down first. And it says, what happens if an illegal alien comes to America and then gives birth on American soil to an AR-15?
0: Oh, no.
1: How do we manage to work that out?
0: That AR-15 is now qualifies for Medicaid, and it gets Section 8 housing.
1: So it can stay. It's okay.
0: Obviously. You know, interestingly enough, I'm glad you brought up guns. There is going to be a Supreme Court case in October. One of the big announcements on June 30th from the Supreme Court that got overlooked because of all the birthright citizenship and trans stuff is that coming up in October, the Supreme Court is finally going to look at gun laws for so-called assault rifles and determine if states even have the right to regulate this stuff. In the same way that states don't have the ability to influence immigration laws because that's a federal thing, because guns are the Second Amendment, could the same be said of so-called assault rifle bans?
1: Does that mean we get to be a sanctuary city? Sanctuary for weapons, not illegals.
0: Yeah, for guns, right. This is good news. The Supreme Court is finally going to take a hard look at whether politicians get to decide which guns regular citizens are allowed to own. It is long overdue. The Bruin decision was clear, if you're familiar with that. If millions of law-abiding people already own something for lawful purposes, the government has a very high bar to ban it.
1: Uh-huh.
0: And obviously, when they do go out and try to ban AR-15 style,
1: right,
0: you know, whatever, buckshot this or, you know, what was that thing that they got rid of after Mandalay Bay?
1: The bump stock.
0: Yeah. That suddenly the government's decided to do something they don't have the legal right to do.
1: Well, if that's the case, don't a lot of Americans own cocaine as well? And if a lot of Americans own cocaine, then shouldn't they just go ahead and make it legal?
0: All right, let me check real quick. Just scanning through the Constitution here, I don't see an amendment that says you have a legal right to purchase white powder for Pablo Escobar.
1: Well, then somebody need to get back in there and start right now.
0: Got it, yeah.
3: I hate the f***ing Eagles, man.
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29: Hello,
28: salt, a whirl, and a vertical climb, and once again, you'll know it's time for the adventures of Rocky and Bullwinkle and friends. Starring that supersonic speedster, Rocket J. Squirrel, with his pal, Bullwinkle the Moose.
0: All right, hear me out. We got these two Russians climbing around on the Empire State Building.
1: I don't care for it.
0: And we need someone to get them down.
1: Okay, well, they're down now.
0: Well,
1: the cops got them down.
0: For now.
1: Yeah, but they'll probably scramble right back up there.
0: Have you never seen a Rocky and Bullwinkle cartoon? The Russians always come back and meddle in things again.
1: Ain't that the truth?
0: But there's these two guys.
1: Was this the one that had the guy's last name? The Russian guy's last name was Bad Enough? That's pretty funny. I mean, those guys were funny when they named their characters and stuff.
0: What were the two Russians' names on Rocky and Bullwinkle? Ursula or...
1: Natasha?
0: Natasha.
1: And Boris Badenov.
0: Natasha and Boris.
1: And it's bad enough. They just say it with the accent, so it sounds like he's Badenov.
0: And then the two from the Empire State Building, that was Ivan.
1: Ivan and what's her name? Kitty Cat. I don't know.
0: I know, the girl in the Kitty Cat hat.
1: She wears Kitty Cat, headbands or something, so she'll have ears. Oh, that's so cute. Oh, she's somebody's daughter.
0: It's terrible news.
1: And what was the whole point of them climbing besides to get engaged, which everybody talked about, but that wasn't really the point.
0: No, they are social media influencers. They have 1 million followers on the gram.
1: Hopefully more now. That was the point, to get more followers.
0: Sure, to get them more famous, so you'd follow them. They're somewhat relatively attractive, and they do crazy stuff, so you're going to want to follow them, or not me, but you, you maybe. Huh?
1: Well, it's already after 7 Central Time, and we have not even touched the tragedy in India story yet. The tranny news kind of took over for a while, but it does that almost every day for some reason.
0: Don't you think we should start with sports?
1: That sounds better.
0: Yeah, I'm going to have to agree with...
2: I'm going to have to agree with that as well.
0: I'm going to have to agree with everyone for agreeing with me.
2: The sooner I get this done, the sooner I can take a nap.
0: It's the Walden Johnson Sports Report, and it's brought to you by...
2: Oh, that's right. We got a big old sponsor for the Sports Report, and that is my friends at Haywood Harvest. Now, they get into the sports pretty good over there in the Haywood Forest. You know, they got their favorite teams, and I know you do, too.
0: Oh, yeah. 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Use your favorite search engine, but remember that promo code.
1: Which is?
0: W and J.
1: That's right. Type the whole word and out between the W and the J, and you're in the money. That's going to be good.
0: Wand J, as in Magic Johnson. No, that's not right.
1: Yeah.
0: Anyway, go there today. Take a look at it.
2: All right. So are we doing India sports now? Sports, right? Okay, good. Yeah,
0: that was the sports intro. Yeah.
2: Team USA, very, very exciting situation going on. They have advanced in the World Cup round. We're down to from 32 to 16.
0: We have a clip.
3: Oh. He's going to get around to that ball. They're going to flush it back and scores. He'll do the LeBron celebration. It's 1-0 USA.
1: What did he do?
0: A LeBron celebration. Which I think means did a flop.
1: Yeah, he laid on the ground and cried.
0: That's America versus Bosnia and Herzegovina.
1: Yeah.
0: 2-0.
2: 2-0, that was the score. But the big takeaway is the Fallopian tube. Balogun, who apparently plays for the Team USA and apparently pretty good. This dude here got him a red card, means he got in trouble.
0: Oh, that's not like a fancy American Express card you can use to pay for your prostate?
2: That's the black card. That's a good one.
0: That's good. Black is good. Red's bad.
2: And so he will, they beat Bosnia for the knockout.
0: Thank God. I hate Bosnia.
2: First time they've advanced this far in a World Cup in 24 years. But they're going to have to do without Fallopian there for the next game.
0: How are we going to play without Fallopian?
2: That's a damn good question. Well, they played the last half hour without I don't know how many people are on the soccer team. How many play? Like football is 11. Is it the same?
0: Whatever the amount is, it's the perfect amount. We're not going
2: to
0: judge.
2: But the USA team had to play with one man down for the last half hour. Because he got in trouble for stepping on somebody.
0: Sure, that'll happen. I think he hit him with his skate.
2: Even though we was down a man, we still held him off. Matter of fact, we got one of them free kicks where one of the penalties is one team stands there and makes a human wall with their bodies in front of the goal. And then the other team get a kick ball real hard And they either go between them, around them, or over them, or something, and they try to scope.
0: So if that was a free kick, does that mean they normally charge for those?
1: They do, yes.
0: Is it expensive?
1: Oh, it's very expensive, but, you know, soccer fans.
0: That explains the ticket cost, yeah.
2: So, dude got a free kick. And the ball went over the wall of humanity and then drifted off. I guess he bent it like Fallopian and,
0: bent it like Beckham?
2: That dude, yeah. And got it, you know, in kind of sideways there. And that was the second, point. They scored 2 points and, the other team didn't score none.
0: And it was the greatest day of every soccer fan's life. It was the greatest thing that ever happened in the history of sports.
1: That means the USA now moves on to take on Belgium sometime soon. And in the meantime, I guess Belgium and England advanced. And now England's got a tussle with the Mexicanos. Mm. And I don't know. But I've heard that sometimes the cartel members, you know, they like their team. They will phone in threats to the other team, you know, so that they don't try so hard.
0: Wow, don't try hard. That's
2: don't try too hard.
0: That's the most American thing I've ever heard.
2: Wimbledon's still going on, so ain't got no winner in that yet.
0: Tennis? Is that tennis?
2: I think so. Yeah. And in baseball, Astros got trounced yesterday. I believe the Braves still managed to get a win, though. Braves are still in first place.
0: Beat the Cardinals yesterday. Whooped them.
2: Yeah, and the Rangers, Texas Rangers, still in first place in their division.
0: But they lost to the Guardians yesterday. Yeah, that's Cleveland.
2: But they're still in first. You know, they holding that lead. Now, over in Colorado, the Rockies still have the worst record in all of Major League Baseball right now. It's so bad.
0: How bad is it?
2: For the Colorado Rockies. Last week, they had a Girl Scout come out and do the first pitch.
0: Sure.
2: And after she pitched, the manager ran out and said, "Do you think you can go 9 innings?
0: That's it.
4: Oh,
0: yeah.
4: Did that happen?
0: Yes, I believe him. Everything is real that you hear on this show.
1: Well, okay then.
0: All the time.
2: And she actually did pretty good, but they ended up losing anyway.
0: Kashada.
1: Huh?
0: Never mind.
1: What did you say?
0: Former Tennessee Titans scout Blaise Taylor convicted of murdering his pregnant girlfriend.
1: Not scout.
0: Yeah. But does that even count as sports news? It's in the news.
1: A football player, you don't hear, is that a nickname? Hey, Scout. Isn't that what every white dad calls his, you know, 5-year-old son?
0: Champ.
1: Call it Scout or Champ.
0: No, this guy's literally a scout for the team. And anyway.
1: Oh, I thought it was his name.
0: They murdered his pregnant girlfriend. Now, ESPN has now completely deleted its story. That is claiming. NFL player Mike Pennell is a suspect in a murder case in the Dominican Republic.
1: Uh-oh.
0: Which sounds like he's not. The ESPN article centers on the shocking story of the body of a woman named Carly Francesca Guzman Roche. It's a lot of names.
2: Oh, the old Guzman situation.
0: It was discovered on a property that Pennell once owned in the Dominican Republic. He once owned. Guzman had disappeared in 2021. At the time, she was linked to Pennell and one of his Dominican acquaintances.
1: Mm-hmm.
0: But after initial investigations, Dominican authorities ruled the NFL player was not a suspect. However, June 18th, ESPN's DJ Quinn and a guy named Juan Riccio.
1: How'd you say it?
0: Juan.
1: Like at the window.
0: Posted a story claiming that Pennell's innocence may now be in question. A lot of people said, "Are you sure about this? We checked at the police. They say he's not a suspect. You say, do you know something we don't know?" According to the ESPN update, Pennell's legal team provided the sports network with records proving he was nowhere near the island. He didn't own the property anymore. It's just basically trying. It's just ESPN trying to take down a hardworking black man. You know, I don't like
2: it. I know
0: it.
2: How that work.
0: I know. Yeah.
2: And by the way, I know we get emails every day after my sports report saying that we are being, unfair to the World Cup, to FIFA, to all our soccer fans, because we have so many soccer fans listening. And we are not doing a service to them. And I will tell you, it is not our fault, all right? Because many of us grew up in Texas, in an area where we were taught, maybe it isn't true, but we were taught about the original reason that soccer was invented.
0: Oh, yeah. For those of you that don't know,
5: Bobby,
4: I didn't think I'd ever need to tell you this, but I would be a bad parent if I didn't. Soccer was invented by European ladies to keep them busy while their husbands did the cooking.
5: Why do you have to hate what you don't understand?
4: I don't hate you, Bobby.
5: I meant soccer.
4: Oh, yeah, I hate soccer, yes.
6: Stay tuned for more Walton and Johnson.
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15: It can produce almost any kind of variation on pure sound.
16: Coast to coast.
17: Yeah, baby. Yeah, give it up for that. That's America right there.
0: Which coast do you think he's talking about? Probably the West Florida coast and the East Texas coast, right?
20: Probably. Yeah, I'm thinking right across the Gulf of America.
0: Yeah, that's it. AOC wants you to know that Haitians are a gift to American society. Do you believe
20: her? Yeah, they're a gift.
0: They're a gift. We're lucky to have them here.
20: Kind of like the underwear and socks you get at Christmas or Father's Day. Thanks. We needed that.
0: Does she think the Haitians are a gift because she paid for them?
20: Maybe.
0: Is that what she thinks?
20: Yeah, you have to buy them.
21: When it comes to the Supreme Court ending TPS for Syrians and Haitians, just talk about the fact that some of these people are being sent to their deaths.
22: I mean, it's horrifying. We know this for a fact, that people, TPS is granted in some of the most extreme cases where people are under the most humanitarian threat. And the reason that people, you know, people go through a very rigorous process in being in applying for TPS. Oh, and sure. Just to be a...
0: I'm going to cut her off here because it goes on too long.
20: She's lying anyway, yeah.
0: She's saying that temporary doesn't mean temporary. That's really the lie. They're mad. The Supreme Court said, you know, temporary means temporary.
20: That's what the T stands for, ain't it?
0: She says, no. It means
20: she knows better than the Supreme.
0: The T means tremendous. Tremendous immigrant status. By the way, do you want to see something really amazing, you guys? I almost forgot to tell you about this.
20: She got a nip slip?
0: Have you ever been around a woman when she realizes a guy has a crush on her? Or really any... Ever been around a little kid when they realize they're going to get a puppy for Christmas or something? People don't believe us when we tell them there's a very good likelihood AOC is going to be the candidate for the Democrats in 2028.
20: It's a severe possibility.
0: Watch this 20-second video and give me your core reaction. The worst part about this is we're on the radio.
20: I know, but...
0: Watch the look on AOC's face. I want you to describe it to people for me, okay?
20: All right,
0: get ready for this.
24: J.D. Vance just said in an interview that he thinks you are going to be the leading Democratic candidate for president.
0: J.D. Vance just said in an interview he thinks you're going to be the leading candidate for president of 2028.
24: 2028. I mean...
20: She just got a puppy.
24: Look
20: at that face.
24: I hope he is. That's what I'll say.
0: AOC just lit up like she just found out the boy she has a crush on wants to go to prom with her. Have you ever seen her smile that big before?
20: Oh, never. That is a face of, it's a given. I'm going to be the Democrat nominee. That's why she just advanced it to where she said, I hope he is, meaning J.D. Vance, is her opponent. She's already running. She's already you know, set down her roots in the race.
0: Bro, that was wild. Watching AOC react to that news.
20: I haven't seen her that happy in quite a while.
0: I haven't seen her that happy since she found out that we were going to take more money away from citizens.
20: Yeah, that felt good. Also, when that guy called her out about her big booty, she changed the wording. But
0: that would be Alex Stein.
20: She did really enjoy the fact that he noticed she had a big, juicy booty, as she called it, not him.
0: AOC was approached by a friend of ours, a comedian that was at our House of Blue show a couple weeks back. And he told her she was his favorite big booty Latina. And then when she went and talked to the media, she said, he told me I had a big ass. He told me I had a juicy booty.
20: Yeah, he didn't say that.
0: And it was not what he said, which is weird. She just heard that in her head. AOC, I bet, is a freak.
20: Oh, yeah.
0: For sure, right?
20: And worse now than before. Yeah. I mean, before she was a poor freak. Now she's a rich and famous freak, so she can really get her freak on.
0: Yeah. If you guys hadn't heard yet, there's a place over overseas. Oh, we got to do two of these.
20: We got the tragedy in India coming up. We got the tragedy at the Supreme Court coming up, too.
0: And we got a Florida man on the way. Why don't we just do them in order? You ready?
1: Thank you. Come again.

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0: All right, so let's talk about Lowry. I guess that's how she pronounces her name. Maybe Lowry, but they didn't spell her right. L-O-W-R-I. Her name is Lowry Denman.
1: I'm sure that's probably true.
0: And she took a trip to India.
1: India.
0: She's from, America, but she took a trip to India. As a matter of fact, I think she spent quite a bit of, it's not like, go over for a week or something.
1: No.
0: Yeah, she was on a three-month-long trip.
1: That's a sabbatical.
0: All over India. I mean, she pretty much covered the place in 2007. So this was quite a while back. And things have...
1: Is she still alive?
0: Tragedy continued to progress through her life because somewhere along the way, and I think it was a good ways after, she said she knew something was wrong. When she went to the toilet, pardon me for that sort of disgusting visual.
1: He's talking about excrement, folks.
0: She sat there and got up and noticed a 3-foot-long tapeworm had just come out of her.
1: Was she trying to lose weight?
0: No. She said this was absolutely disgusting. She described it, but it was pretty nasty. And so it was the first symptom that left her wondering what else might have, happened to her.
1: What did she eat?
0: It led Indian food.
1: Oh.
0: She was in India for 3 months.
1: She wasn't at like a Panda Express.
0: She didn't take a hoagie or a po' boy with her. Turns out she had 38 parasites in her brain.
1: Wow, in her brain?
0: Yeah.
1: That's like RFK Jr. levels.
0: But 38, that's a lot. Gave her extreme headaches, obviously, seizures, and psychosis. What the hell is that?
1: Psychosis means, is she seeing stuff? Is that what that means?
0: It doesn't say, it just says psychosis. Actually, she's from England, I guess.
1: Medical term describing a collection of symptoms that indicate a disconnection from reality.
0: Okay.
1: Yeah.
0: Only a handful of people in the UK are diagnosed with brain infection like this, which is caused by larvae from the pork tapeworm. So the tapeworm, 3 feet long, came out of her, but it left a larvae in her brain.
1: Indians eat pork?
0: Somewhere. Some do.
1: I guess.
0: Yeah. Not all of them worship cows. Not all are vegetarian.
1: Not all of them have a llama that they ride every day to their job a Microsoft tech support
0: person. That's right.
1: Person,
0: yeah. But Ms. Lowry here, Mama, she works in the media. So she took this, 3-month trip. I don't know if she was working while she was there, but that's where she picked up the... she made the decision to avoid meat on the trip, it says, hoping it would help her avoid food poisoning, but they believe she inadvertently did eat some pork, even though she didn't order it, and it had tapeworm eggs. They're microscopic. And
1: do you pay extra for that?
0: They didn't even know they were there.
1: She got extra stuff with her order, and she's complaining about it?
0: Ain't that just like a woman?
1: Just like a woman. Well, God.
0: So, anyway, it went from bad to worse, and she started to struggle being able to speak, to get words out. Next thing came around, it was an ambulance, and I was like, how has this happened to me? Hospital stay, a CAT scan, an MRI, and she was told about the results. That's when they found the 38, brain parasites. They were just stunned. They couldn't believe something like that happened.
1: I can't believe something like that happened.
0: I know. She had seizures and all kinds of stuff.
1: Well, don't forget what we learned yesterday.
0: Well, I forgot.
1: Gun violence in America is bad, but it's not as bad as heat-related deaths in Europe caused by air conditioning, which is still...
0: Our lack of air conditioning.
1: Yes, exactly. Yeah. Which is still trumped by the number of people who die in India every year from explosive diarrhea.
0: That's right.
1: Yeah.
0: Yeah, I tried to put that out of my mind.
1: Well, anyway, Christmas in July.
2: Come on, it's a lovely way. together, horse lay right together with a jury. Outside the snow is falling and a friend.
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13: Just before midnight on Saturday, February 19th, 2005, Danielle Imbo and her friend Richard Petrone left a crowded Philadelphia bar. The two 30-somethings planned to walk to Richard's truck and drive home, but they never made it.
14: It does not make sense. 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
13: The two were never seen again.
15: Not just them, but a truck disappeared into the ether.
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16: No one had a motive to kill them.
13: Those same questions frustrated law enforcement. The FBI called it murder for hire.
14: Who killed these two individuals, and how did they get rid of them?
17: Both of them weren't the target. One of them was the target. The other one was wrong place, wrong time.
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16: It was definitely murder for hire for Danielle, not for Richard.
14: You're right, it could be. But it also could be something your son did, too.
16: 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No one.
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13: Fingers were pointed, allegations were made, and lines were drawn.
14: That drove the wedge between the families.
13: What happened to Danielle and Richard?
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13: 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In this series, I dig into my own investigation to find answers for the families and get justice for Richard and Danielle.
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0: Did you say freedom or free bird?
1: Dumb.
0: Free dumb?
1: Yes.
0: Like free stupid or free...
1: Like the best dumb, the freest dumb. Free dumb.
0: It's 4th of July weekend, kids, or... As dogs call it, the apocalypse.
2: No kidding. It's gonna be loud and scary for the pups.
0: My dog doesn't really mind 4th of July fireworks or lightning, but my old dog hated it. And my old dog never noticed the TV, and my current dog loves to watch TV.
2: Isn't that weird? Some dogs look at a TV, they don't see anything. And some dogs... Well, just mesmerized by what are they seeing the other dogs are missing? Are they actually into the show?
0: Right. That's a great question.
2: I wonder.
0: America turns 250 on Saturday, and if the founding fathers were alive today, I'm sure they'd say, is Joe Biden still alive?
2: Really?
0: It's amazing.
2: That's shocking. We just called him the kid back in 1776.
0: Yeah, it's true, guys.
2: Tonight is actually even a bigger event than our freedom and you know, the liberties in America. Tonight is the rehearsal dinner.
0: Oh, for the Taylor wedding? Is that
2: What other events going on this weekend that would garner so much attention?
0: Obviously, the comedy show is happening at Rose City Comedy Club in Tyler, Texas. Two shows Saturday night.
2: I've heard.
0: It's going to be better than Taylor's wedding.
2: The rehearsal dinner features 100 guests tonight. And then, of course, the wedding is just going to be off the chain. So off the chain that nobody knows for sure what's going to happen because Taylor and her people demand ultimate secrecy.
0: No phones.
2: They have an ironclad NDA. 1,000 guests at the wedding. These are all just, you know, her celebrity friends and family.
0: An NDA implies they're going to be doing something illegal and they don't want people to know.
2: I think the non-disclosure is not letting people know ahead of time what they might know about the wedding.
0: Somebody gonna be snorting cocaine off Katy Perry's boobies.
2: Yeah, but that's part of the fun.
0: Sure.
2: One of the workers, I guess, at the wedding, I was trying to find out if they named who it was. They had to fire them because this person who was working on building their fairy tale castle, inside Madison Square Garden, apparently took some pictures. Look what's going on here. I'm helping build the castle that Taylor is going to get married in. And so they took a photo of the decor, and that person has been fired from their job and probably excommunicated from whatever, you know, religion they're involved in, and probably kicked out of the country, you know, send them to Haiti or somewhere, because she's Taylor. She can do that. Isn't it a little ridiculous to expect the biggest music star in the world having 1,000 guests at a major famous sports arena in the biggest city in the country and say, shh, let's keep it all secret? It's ridiculous. Well, that's what that's all about.
0: Billy, it doesn't look like you're even listening to him.
1: Is he done yet?
0: No, I think he's done.
1: Yeah, because anytime I hear Taylor, I just tune it out.
0: Yeah, what about the other guy, Travis?
1: Yeah, no.
0: There's a photoshopped version of...
1: He'll retire soon because she's going, you know, he'll be whipped. He won't even make it halfway through the season.
0: There's a photoshopped version of the photo of those two guys, the guy and the girl that climbed the Empire State Building yesterday.
2: Oh, yeah.
0: It's very easy to make them look like Taylor and Travis.
2: Well, the one guy, the guy Ivan, is bald-headed and very skinny.
0: Well,
2: how does he look like a hairy football player?
0: It got edited, so yeah, and it's all over the place this morning.
2: How fun! Yeah. So maybe that was them. They already got married at the top of the Empire State Building, and then this big Madison Square Garden event's just a ruse. Could be a ruse.
0: Hmm.
1: Like rooster?
0: Like a rouge? Like Moulin Rouge?
2: Not makeup. No, a ruse.
0: Moulin Rouge.
2: It's a trick. It's a trap. Yeah.
0: I like that Alice in Chains song. Yeah, you come to snuff the rooster. Yeah.
2: That's always fun. I do want to make a prediction here, and I hope this is the first anybody's heard of this. I predict Taylor's wedding will come out in a movie theater maybe by the end of the year.
0: Oh, my God. You're right, and I hate it.
2: Now, everybody that ever had a wedding, I don't care if you had a wedding in a church that holds 40 people, you still had a photographer. Most weddings feature, you know, photographers that cost thousands of dollars. How much do you think Taylor is planning to spend on a filmography team?
0: She's going to have Steven Spielberg there.
2: Yeah.
0: Instead of a movie, they ought to just do a TV special, you know?
3: Live from Madison Square Garden, it's the Taylor Swift, Travis Kelce wedding with Ed Sheeran, Stevie Nicks, Tim McGraw, Dr. Phil McGraw, the Kansas City Chiefs, Taylor's Cats, the cast of Cats, Cat Williams, Cher, Selena Gomez, not Blake Lively.
2: Uh-oh.
3: Gigi Hadid, Brittany Mahomes, Justin and Hailey Bieber, Henry Winkler dressed as the Fonz, obviously, the cast of Jersey Shore, Tom Hanks, Tyra Banks, Elizabeth Banks, Paul Anka, Paul Simon, Paul McCartney, Melissa McCarthy, Jenny McCarthy, Charlie McCarthy, and Jake from State Farm.
2: Oh, cool.
3: The pre-order for the wedding album is online now. 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
0: Wow.
4: Watch out.
1: That'd be Black Jake.
4: Here comes the Florida man.
1: Black Jake, not White Jake.
0: No, it's Black Jake.
2: Yeah, we all remember White Jake. He lost his job for being white.
0: Guys, I got something you're going to like more than Black Jake and Taylor's wedding.
2: Is it Florida Man?
0: Yeah, well,
2: I thought so.
0: It's Florida Drugs in the Butt, and it's brought to you by...
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0: 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Always. All right. Today we take you to Florida. Say hello to Reagan Cox.
1: Huh?
0: Reagan Cox, that's her name. It's a young woman.
1: Oh.
0: She's Florida's latest contender for the Butt Stuff Hall of Fame.
1: Ooh.
0: Yeah, she's a 30-year-old woman who got pinched in a traffic stop and then dropped a baggie 3.8 grams of cocaine right out of her back door delivery system at the Brevard County Jail.
1: I hear you. It sounded like somebody might have drug it out of her.
0: Well, as it turns out, I think often they make you squat and cough or something like that.
2: Oh, boy.
0: Well, and she had a great excuse, though.
2: First she'd heard of it, huh?
0: She claims some Casanova slipped her the ultimate midnight snack during an intimate encounter, like a Colombian pinata that went terribly wrong.
2: She had no idea it was even there, huh?
0: Guys, this happened just a couple days ago. Masterpiece unfolded in the Sunshine State's favorite clown car, Brevard County.
1: Oh, yeah.
0: Where the only thing higher than the humidity is the creativity of criminals turning jail intake into an episode of CSI Rear End.
2: So over 3 ounces of... In a baggie.
0: Yeah.
2: Yeah. Dropped out of her back door, as you say. And that's first she's ever known it was even there.
0: She didn't even know it was there.
2: Shocking.
0: Because nothing says Florida news quite like challenging Florida woman to a game of hide the white powder and losing spectacularly.
1: Now, this reminds some people a little bit of that little gal from up north of Louisiana.
0: Monroe, Louisiana,
1: yeah.
0: Famously had a woman with as the internet thought, it was a very attractive mugshot. And when she got caught with meth in her vajayjay, she said it wasn't hers. And I believe her.
1: Well, of course you do. And yeah. You believe this Florida gal,
0: sure,
1: too.
0: Sure, it's a league. It's a good excuse. Just ask her lawyer. A lot of people have been there. It could have been anybody.
1: So her contention, if I got this right, is that she was in a romantic situation with a man.
0: Yes, sir.
1: And he was stuffing things up her butt, and some of it he left up there.
0: In a world where leftists blame everything on systemic this and trauma that, Reagan's defense is peak Democrat logic. It wasn't me, it was just a booty call.
1: Okay, then.
0: It's like blaming the dog for eating your homework while the dog is wearing a ski mask. The sheriff summed it up perfectly. He said, those aren't my pants, those are my cheeks. Proving once again that personal responsibility is rare down there as a sober spring breaker, my friends.
1: Yeah, I mean, you know, she sounds like she was a busy gal. Who can keep up with all the things that get stuffed up in her?
0: Oh, yeah, there's a lot going on down there. After he heard the news, celebrity comedian Andy Dick said, hey, I don't recognize half the stuff that falls out of there either, you know?
5: How do you think everyone has a birthday if there's 8 billion people in the world, but there's only 365 days? I think about this a lot.
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9: In Fort Worth, on the northbound side of East Loop 820, there's a disabled vehicle near 287 blocking the right lane. This is causing a 5-minute delay from I-20. And then in Mesquite, northbound 635 at Military Parkway, still got a wreck on the left shoulder. This is causing a 2 to 3 minute delay from Lake June Road. I'm Junior Caruso with your DFW traffic.
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0: Hi, and welcome to July, the seventh month in the Gregorian calendar, known for the 4th of July and the birth date of America's sweetheart, Lindsay Lohan. But did you also know that July is National Anti-Boredom Month, National Women's Motorcycle Month, National Ice Cream Month, National Lasagna Month, National Picnic Month, National Recreation and Parks Month, National Bison Month, National Black Family Month, National Minority Mental Health Awareness Month, UV Safety Month, and National Eye Injury Awareness Month? So, this July, avoid the tedium of day-to-day life and get on your old lady's hog with Ben & Jerry and Chef Boyardee with a pack of ballparks and have lunch at Yellowstone and watch the Buffaloes Room of the Huxtables, but not before you find Bill Cosby and say, "You crazy!" Oh, and make sure you wear your sunblock and always wear goggles. You see, July is much more than fireworks and old glory. Welcome to July.
1: Okay, so...
2: It's pretty important.
1: Imagine how big of an audience we have. And I want you to think about this for just a minute.
2: Okay, big audience.
1: Right now, there's someone out there, because this is right in the middle of the show. There's someone out there listening to us. Who has 10 fingers right now.
2: Yeah.
1: But on Monday...
2: They won't. Last weekend, for some people... To have all their fingers.
1: Yeah. That's what I'm saying.
2: That's something to think about.
1: There's somebody out there.
2: Now, who will it be? Yeah, that's the roulette. Fireworks roulette. Who is it going to be? A friend of yours? Is it going to be somebody in the news that you never heard of? Could be you if you're not paying attention. That's why we're saying this.
1: All right. Kushada or Kushada?
2: Kushada sounds dirty.
1: I'm being told it's Kushada.
2: It sounds like way out.
1: If you're in North Texas or if you're by Shreveport, it's pronounced Kushada.
2: Do you take a shot or a shat?
1: I know. If you're down by Houston, it's Kushada.
2: Yeah.
1: If you're up by Northeast Texas, I'm being told it's Kushada. I've never heard that before.
2: That's how the Yankees say it, huh? Up north.
1: Well.
2: North Texas, North Louisiana. That's just not how it works.
1: So some people just think anything north of I-10. I think that's a little unfair, but that's what they say, ladies and gentlemen.
2: Either way, it sounds like a good time, though, huh?
1: Yesterday, a lot of Americans flying the Somalian flag, we noticed.
2: Why would they be doing that?
1: Because they prefer Somalia.
2: A lot of Americans or a lot of people in America?
1: The city of Columbus, Ohio.
2: There's a big difference, you know.
1: Yeah, the city of Columbus, Ohio, one of the largest Somali populations in the United States, is facing backlash after now deleted posts celebrating the raising of the Somalian flag over their city.
2: Some people there didn't think it was appropriate?
1: Yeah, because it's in America. Why would we bend the knee to a crappy third world crap hole?
2: Well, you could ask that question all day long in a lot of cities in this country right now.
1: Columbus, Ohio Recreation and Parks Department posted a thing that said, "Happy Somali Independence Day. As we celebrate the unification of the Trust Territory of Somaliland and the state of Somaliland into the Somali Republic in 1960, City Hall will be raising the flag of Somalia.
3: Sound like some of them city leaders want to get in on some of that fraud money, because I hear that fraud money is awesome.
1: They had to take
3: tens of millions, hundreds of millions of dollars floating around out there. People can be bought and paid for, you know.
1: They had to take the post down. We knew that it was bad in Minnesota. We knew it was bad.

0: in Dearbornistan.
1: Columbus?
0: Maine. You've heard Maine has an issue. But yeah, Columbus, Ohio. How about that? That's a red state.
1: That pretty much tells me it's bad everywhere.
0: Sure.
1: We just ain't got around to hearing about everywhere yet.
0: Well, we've got them around here.
1: Well, yeah, you do.
0: Ugh.
1: Speaking of fraud and money and payments and being bought and paid for.
0: Sure.
1: Have you heard about this Supreme Court dude named John Roberts?
0: Yeah, he's Chief Justice.
1: Yeah. And people have said for years now, going back to Obamacare and stuff, because he's the one that slipped that Obamacare into you, that he must be, you know, on the take, because that ain't supposedly what he normally would be doing, making these kind of crazy ass decisions. But maybe it has more to do with his wife. I don't know, but this from Forbes, all right? I thought it was one of them fake stories where everybody just got to get all excited about stuff. Forbes magazine reporting, John Roberts, Supreme Court dude, what's he called? The leader of the band?
0: Chief Justice.
1: Chief Justice.
0: Yeah.
1: His wife.
0: Chief. He's called a chief.
1: Yeah, the chief.
0: They used to be called master, but they had to change it.
1: Uh-huh. Yeah. He's the big Indian now, huh?
0: That's right, yeah.
1: Yeah, Master John Roberts. His wife made more than $10 million in commissions over an 8-year stretch when she matched up top lawyers with elite law firms, including many in fact that had cases before the Supreme Court. According to the documents obtained, they said that this lady made over $10 million commissions for lining up people to go and argue to the Supreme Court in front of her husband. He listed it as salary to try to hide it from everybody so that nobody knew where she got that money from. He never recused himself once in over 500 cases, had huge financial and family conflict of interest going on. A formal official disbarment complaint was filed against him April of this year.
0: Disbarred.
1: The news is slow to get out. They say he the one that saved Obamacare. He saved it for you. They don't have to take it. Sold out conservatives in many decisions over the years. A lot of people wonder now, is there a way to get rid of a Supreme Court chief? Well, if they disbar him, does that mean he have to leave? Because supposedly you can't be fired. Once you get on the Supreme Court, that's job for life. But they could, like, impeach or disbar or something, and then I think he would have to go.
0: Wow.
2: It does explain some of the decisions that have puzzled conservatives for years, including people on this show.
0: Yeah, it is puzzling. Like, when you're trying to figure out when you tell a woman to calm down, she never calms down.
2: Yeah, what's up with that?
0: Yeah, why didn't that work?
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8: What's shaking, fellow sports fans? It's Andy West. Let's take a look back on this day in sports history, July 2nd. We'll start off today in 1986. Boston Red Sox pitcher Roger Clemens suffers his first loss of the season to Toronto. It would leave him one win short of the American League record for consecutive wins to start the season. He was 14-0. He'd finish the season 24-4 and win the American League MVP. Today in 1995, LA Dodgers pitcher Hideo Nomo is the first Japanese player to be selected for a Major League Baseball All-Star game when he is named to the National League squad. And today in 2008, after months and months of courtroom litigation and an ongoing effort by the city to save the team, the Supersonics and the city of Seattle come to a settlement that officially allows the team to move to Oklahoma City. The team would pay Seattle $75 million for terminating their lease with the Key Arena and would then leave the city that they had played in for 41 years.
7: Now you know. 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
15: I'm Dave Anthony, Fox News. Less than half what it was in May. 57,000 jobs created last month. Economists expect to double that. And the number of new jobs in May also revised down by 43,000. However,
16: the unemployment rate fell to 4.2%, down from 4.3%, which it had been holding steady at for about 3 months.
15: That's Fox Business Network Cheryl Cassone. For a second day, there's a search in the Arabian Sea for a sailor still missing after a U.S. Navy helicopter made an emergency water landing.
17: The U.S. military says there's no indication the crash was caused by enemy action, but the cause is still under investigation. Navy assets are searching for the missing crewman. Three others on board were hurt, but are in a stable condition. The U.S. Navy's Fifth Fleet says the helicopter was deployed to the region on the USS George H.W. Bush aircraft carrier.
15: Fox's Jonathan Savage. It's up to now at least 20 deaths in Ukraine after a Russian bombardment. Hundreds of drones and missiles targeting the capital, Kyiv. Many others are injured. There's a lot of damage. It's a Russian retaliation for Ukrainian strikes that hit oil facilities inside Russia. Millions of Americans will try not to be outside a lot today.
18: The heat will be dangerously warm.
15: That's Fox Weather's Michael Estime. He's outside D.C. in National Harbor, Maryland, where it could hit a record 102 degrees today.
18: Just make sure that you're drinking plenty of water, wearing those light and loose-colored clothing, and you're finding air conditioning at every opportunity.
15: With the humidity factored in, it'll feel like over 100 in a lot of areas. Heat warnings, alerts stretch from Arkansas to Wisconsin, Michigan to Pennsylvania, Maryland up to Maine. Team USA advances at the World Cup, beating Bosnia and Herzegovina 2-0, despite playing most of the second half shorthanded when an American was ejected, getting a red card for a foul.
19: I think it shows our character. We said it before a lot of times. We're always there for each other.
15: Malik Tillman scored the second goal. The American team advances to the round of 16. 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
24: Republican nominee Ken Paxton's U.S. Senate bid could benefit from a ruling by the U.S. Supreme Court concerning campaign spending. The justices decided yesterday to eliminate federal limits on how much political parties can spend on expenses such as advertising in coordination with their candidates. 6-3 decision found the caps to be in violation of the First Amendment. Texas will soon lead the nation in power plants built to run data centers. The state will be home to 32 of at least 74 natural gas-fired plants planned nationwide to supply electricity. This comes as Governor Abbott vowed to crack down on data center development in rural parts of the state this week.
25: We must prohibit them from building AI data centers in rural Texas neighborhoods, and we must eliminate the tax break they are getting.
24: I'm Eric Lycum.
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7: The different color noises, white noise, brown noise, pink noise. Brown noise is deeper, has lower frequencies, it's got more bass, minimalizes that higher frequency. Mm-hmm. And I didn't really know this, but apparently you can liken some of these to sounds in nature. And apparently brown noise is more akin to like a river rapid or a heavy rainfall or thunder.
8: Because there's also white noise and pink noise, you think brown noise is just named after the color brown. Wrong. There was a scientist named Robert Brown from Scotland.
7: White noise is used, aside from just sleeping, a lot of times with like noise-canceling headphones and stuff, mm-hmm. masking other sounds.
8: Pink noise is a little different. It's kind of like the compromise between white noise and brown noise.
7: As far as which one is best for sleep, there have been some very middling studies over the years. But at Oxford in 2017, they said that they fell asleep 40% faster listening to white noise, but their overall sleep was about the same.
8: Okay.
7: There was a study in 2017 from Northwestern of 13 older adults, and they said pink noise provided deeper sleep overall and improved ability to recall words.
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2: In 2005, investigators in Palm Beach, Florida, began uncovering a dark secret.
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2: There was a wealthy man in Palm Beach who was offering young girls a way to make money. That man was Jeffrey Epstein, and he had set up a system designed to bring him underage girls. Local police and the federal government would investigate and, by their count, find dozens of victims. Epstein would become one of the world's most infamous predators, a man who could have faced decades in prison but served just 13 months in his own wing of a county jail.
5: Why would you cut this deal with Jeffrey Epstein?
2: Epstein's abuse would span years and cross state lines.
6: New York, Palm Beach, New Mexico, Paris, Virgin Islands, and each one of those residences is an alleged crime scene.
2: I'm ABC's Mark Remillard, and with a team of journalists from the ABC News Investigative Unit, we've traveled around the country to look at Jeffrey Epstein and the allegations of his horrifying abuse, to hear from the girls who suffered it, who are now women fighting to recover from it. Truth and Lies, Jeffrey Epstein.
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0: Welcome back in, Clay and Buck. Take some of your calls today for sure as we roll into America 250. And Matt in Oklahoma's got an interesting take here. Matt, appreciate the call. Fire away.
1: Chuck, appreciate you having me on. The comment that I wanted to make is I work in the oil industry, and I do work with several younger men that are 25 to 30 years old, and they make pretty good money, but none of them can afford a house. They're all upset about that. They're tired of renting. They're also looking at their future of being able to retire, and they're all highly concerned about that. Here they're going to spend the next 20 to 30 years of their lives putting money in Social Security, Medicare, Medicaid. Are they going to have anything to show for that? They're tired of the government spending all of their money. You've got these Democrats who open the borders, let all these illegals in, and turn around and give all of our money to them.
0: Yep.
1: And then for the last 10 or 15 years, you have these Republicans who stand around with their hands in their pockets and don't really care because, hey, that's cheap labor for their companies.
0: Thank you for the call, and I'm going to dive into some of this. I tweeted at my friend Tommy Lahren this week that Democrats are wrong on everything, but unfortunately, Republicans are pretty much incompetent when it comes to trying to fix the things that Democrats are destroying. And I understand the frustration out there. I think in addition to social media lifestyle concerns, and I would point out that every generation thinks that they're never going to be able to afford homes. I'm the last Gen X year. Everybody in Gen X thought we were screwed. Everybody in the millennials thought they were screwed. The data actually reflects that oftentimes people are in front of, I'll talk about that data, where others have been in the past. And I've also got some very positive data. But I'll tell you more about that when I come back. And I want to tell you, putting a self-protection tool in the hands of a college-bound child, that can make a lot of sense. That's what Saber's all about. 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
3: Your woke tip. This Saturday, we'll discover once and for all that nothing triggers the woke quite like a 250-year-old rebel. America turns 250 years old this weekend, and patriotic pride is on the rise, which means somewhere a sociology professor is preparing a 9-page Facebook post about why birthday parties are systemic oppression. Look, America isn't perfect. Nobody's arguing that. But you know who else isn't perfect? You. Your hometown, your uncle who's missing four fingers and insists that no one in the neighborhood is better than he is at handling fireworks. Perfection was never the point. Freedom was. The freedom to build a business, raise a family, or spend 45 minutes arguing with strangers on Facebook about whether pineapple belongs on pizza. See, 250 years ago, a bunch of farmers, merchants, and troublemakers looked at the most powerful empire on earth and said no more. And to this day, that's still one of the most badass moments in human history. So your woke tip, happy 250th birthday, America. You've never been perfect, but you've always been worth celebrating. So go wave a flag, thank someone in uniform, and burn a burger or two. But if your uncle says hold my beer while holding something explosive, maybe go celebrate behind something sturdy.
4: 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Talk Radio 1190. 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

0: Democrats are doing a better job of it right now. I do. And scarily, it's not even Democrats. It's communists pretending to be socialist so they can get to power. We got a real battle we got to fight, and it's a significant one, and the consequences are severe if we lose. In fact, the entire country, sorry to take you into 250, but if we're not growing, we're the last beacon of liberty in the world. If our economy isn't growing, and if we aren't the shining city on the hill, there is no one else to look to. It's us. We got to do a better job. 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
6: In the 2026 FIFA World Cup, the U.S. is moving on to the round of 16 as they beat Bosnia-Herzegovina last night 2-0. They will now face Belgium Monday in Seattle. England is also through after a late goal by Harry Kane beating DR Congo 2-1, and Belgium roared back to beat Senegal 3-2. Three games today, Spain, Austria, 3 p.m. Eastern, Portugal, Croatia at 7, and Switzerland, Algeria at 11. 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And a blockbuster trade in the NBA yesterday as the Philadelphia 76ers acquire star Jaylen Brown from the Celtics for Paul George and four future draft picks. Brown, who will turn 30 in October, is coming off a career season where he finished sixth in MVP voting, averaged 28.7 points, 6.9 rebounds, and 5.1 assists per game, all matching or exceeding his prior career highs. I'm Andy West with your iHeartRadio Sports Report.
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0: Welcome back in. Kurt's been waiting a while to finish his story. He's in Southern California. Kurt, we didn't get to you at the end of the hour. My bad. Let's finish it here. What you got for us?
1: Hey, real good. So anyways, you're hitting the nail like on the head like 10,000 times. Here's the bottom line is what we're seeing, I think, right now, the whole soccer thing. Let's be positive on this for a second, is that people are going, oh, it's okay that we're a great country. It's okay to root for USA, that we are exceptional. We are better at something. And everybody's looking around because guess what? They're not on their social media. They're not on their phone getting their information. They're actually seeing something with their eyes that's actually exciting, seeing other people cheering, getting excited, getting wearing the USA colors, all that stuff. So I think the social media is the number one problem that's killing our younger generation. The entitlement of the younger generation, they don't know what oppression is. My grandfather was in Dachau concentration camp. I lived my life. I started the conversation about my boat and all that. The reason I did that is because I'm a high school educated man. I built my own. I'm enjoying life right now. I have a 25-year-old son who's an active Navy CB. I have a 21-year-old son that works hard. Nothing's given to us. You earn it. But that's because of my culture where I came from, that you work hard. The entitlement that the Instagram and all these social medias are giving you, and, you know, the blue-haired people that are yelling across the... It's just insane. And I'm getting very disheartened by our... And I you know, I'm a rich Republican. I'm a conservative man. But I am really getting tired of our conservative views not being placed out there in the social media world. We have to be in the fight. You have to fight fire with fire.
0: Amen. Amen. I think about this all the time. How do you win? If you have the best arguments, you still have to sell them better. You have to communicate them better. I think about this all the time. And one of the things you might have to do is have energy to win fights in the social media arenas, in the arenas of public opinion. 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
2: A new wreck reported in North Dallas on Westbound LBJ at Munford. It is definitely starting to stack up. 5-minute delay now beginning at Coit. Also an accident moving from Garland into Mesquite, southbound LBJ at La Prada. That one is in the two right lanes. So traffic is starting to stack up a little bit now from Centerville, Ferguson. If you happen to see any traffic problems, call 214-866-8888. I'm Michael Scott with your DFW traffic.
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4: This is Lee Habib, host of Our American Stories. 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
11: 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Madison Keys and Taylor Fritz also among the winners. I'm Frank Aaron.
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14: As firefighting aircraft raced to drop retardant on a raging wildfire in Utah's Provo Canyon last summer, some flights were grounded by a new threat. Private drones, presumably trying to capture dramatic footage of the fire, forced critical support to stand down while flames advanced. The incident was no anomaly. There were hundreds of drone sightings over wildfires in 2025. Such civilian disruptions are only the beginning. Drone warfare and prevalence has come to American soil. Cheap, loosely regulated drones have the capability to disrupt military bases, threaten aircraft, and even attack the President of the United States. These threats are not hypothetical. It is real. It is now. It must be addressed.
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1: Partly cloudy today. We'll see a high of 96. Tonight's low 77. And partly cloudy tomorrow, a high of 98.
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3: This is Lee Habib, host of Our American Stories. In our next episode, we'll share the story of America's response to the Eiffel Tower, the Ferris wheel. 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

0: Welcome back in as we are rolling through the Clay and Buck program. A lot of different talkbacks rolling in. And let me start to play some of those as we get ready. And then I'm going to get you all fired up for July 4th at the bottom of the hour. Well, I was talking about why communists are winning. 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
1: Hey, Clay, it's Jay from Charleston, South Carolina. I was just thinking, you know, and I've been saying this for years, back when Facebook first came out about, what, 20 years ago, that everybody's comparing their lives to whatever their friends' lives are like, but they only show you the good stuff. They only show you the trip to Disney World. They only show you all the, you know, all the vacations and all the, this is my great dog. And they don't show you the bad stuff, man. You know, that's what life's all about.
0: That's definitely true. And social media is a highlight reel, and many people take it as a legitimate reflection. And I think that younger kids get that. But my goodness, it is, I really do believe that no one has really contemplated how much difference, social media has made in the way that people feel, in a way that never happened with cable, didn't happen with television in general, certainly didn't happen with radio. Jeff in Ohio, he's super fired up about the excitement from the U.S. men's soccer team. Cut H.
2: Hello, Jeff from North Canton, Ohio. Just wanted to throw a thought about the men's World Cup soccer, and that is none of these guys are making this political. They're out there playing a game, doing it for the country, and I wonder if our support for them is almost like a reverse support because of what the women's soccer team did a few years ago at their World Cup and how it was all political. We just want to watch our team succeed. We don't care about the politics. Just go out, work hard, do good, and we'll support you.
0: I think that's totally true. The U.S. men's team is doing everything different than the U.S. women's team did by the time they lost and shanked, Megan Rapinoe did, to the right side, her penalty kick in a big upset loss that they had. Penny in Pennsylvania, she's got my back. Cut G.
3: Clay, Penny from Pennsylvania. That guy who called and said that you look like Bill de Blasio clearly has never seen that guy because he is extremely unattractive and you clearly are not. So I think that guy just did that to get under your skin. So just ignore what he says because that guy has no idea what he's talking about.
0: Oh, thanks, Penny. Look, good ranchers, it's a lot of you. 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

0: Tom Shalhoub, in for Guy Benson on The Guy Benson Show. In the last segment, I was monologuing about the Iranian situation. And I was trying to articulate why we don't want to go whole hog on the Iranians. We don't want to completely decimate them and knock them out. That's the Khorov position. He essentially wants regime change, ASAP. And we don't want to let them off the hook. That we're going to have to find a middle ground with them because we're going to have to deal with them anyway. No matter how many people, if we knock these leaders out, we already knocked a bunch of the leaders out. If we knock the second tier of leaders out, there's going to be somebody. There's going to be people there that we have to deal with in some way, so we'd better deal with them. And then I'm looking back at my notes during the break here, and I see J.D. Vance very articulately says things in a way I should have said them. Let's play clip two.
1: Well, I can't commit to anything because obviously it depends on what the Iranians are ultimately going to do. As I said up there, what I can commit to is the president's not going to send our military back in unless he has to, unless there's a clearly defined purpose for it. I think that was really the contrast I was trying to draw between open-ended military commitments with no clear objective and what the president of the United States has done, which is define an objective, go and accomplish that objective. If we've got to do more, of course, that's kind of up to the Iranians. If they try to rebuild their nuclear program, if they try to start shooting at commercial vessels again, that's going to change our calculus. But right now, what the president has said is go and make a deal, go and negotiate in good faith, and that's what he's empowered us to do.
0: So that was perfect. That is what I'm trying to get at, is that there's no situation when there's going to be calm seas and everything's going to be great after this, no matter what we do. And so it seems like the approach is sound. So people who are harping at the president on the right and people obviously on the left, they're both wrong. And I almost want to have a more radical position on this, and I don't always agree with President Trump. I'm not somebody who's like MAGA, MAGA, whatever Trump says is good. I try to find fault in Trump when I can. But in this situation, I feel like Trump and Vance and Rubio, they're pretty on point. You know what they went for? When he sat down with Israel, they said, look, we may be able to do this in one fell swoop. We'll take out the whole leadership and everything will be happy. You know, didn't work out that way. But status quo, it may work out. This is Tom Shalhoub in for Guy Benson.
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6: Stop and go traffic, 35W southbound between Northside Drive, Yucca Avenue, and Highway 121 Belknap. A 4-minute backup here. Accident left lane blocked on 360 southbound at Six Flags Drive with a 7-minute backup back to Avenue J. If you see any traffic problems, call 214-866-8888. I'm Justin Hill with your DFW traffic.
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14: The World Cup getting underway with Spain, one of the favorites to win it all, taking on Austria in Inglewood, California. 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Caitlin Clark, Aaliyah Boston, and Kelsey Mitchell. Minnesota and Dallas both have two starters. I'm Frank Ayer.
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15: Your woke tip. This Saturday, we'll discover once and for all that nothing triggers the woke quite like a 250-year-old rebel. America turns 250 years old this weekend, and patriotic pride is on the rise, which means somewhere a sociology professor is preparing a 9-page Facebook post about why birthday parties are systemic oppression. Look, America isn't perfect. Nobody's arguing that. But you know who else isn't perfect? You. Your hometown, your uncle who's missing four fingers and insists that no one in the neighborhood is better than he is at handling fireworks. Perfection was never the point. Freedom was. The freedom to build a business, raise a family, or spend 45 minutes arguing with strangers on Facebook about whether pineapple belongs on pizza. See, 250 years ago, a bunch of farmers, merchants, and troublemakers looked at the most powerful empire on earth and said no more. And to this day, that's still one of the most badass moments in human history. So your woke tip, happy 250th birthday, America. You've never been perfect, but you've always been worth celebrating. So go wave a flag, thank someone in uniform, and burn a burger or two. But if your uncle says, hold my beer while holding something explosive, maybe go celebrate behind something sturdy.

0: And I'm looking at my rundown here. It's very interesting. The my producer, Christine, wrote "whelp" on this little factoid here. 2026 Maine Senate Republican polling averages. Susan Collins, 47.8. Graham Platner, 46.8. Very close. It's very close. That's from the decision desk. And how's it going to end? You know what? It's going to, that race, it's up to the gods. It's like it is, we may be surprised. Platner may run away with it, or Platner may get creamed. Susan Collins historically doesn't poll that well. Let's play that audio. You were talking about the women, Jennifer Welch? Yeah. Cut 18.
1: Women are dead all over the country because Susan Collins was the deciding vote for Brett Kavanaugh. And in my home state of Oklahoma, women are dying. Women are dying in Georgia. If you look at the ProPublica reporting, women are dying in Texas. And Susan Collins has blood on her hand.
0: That woman, Jennifer Welch, she's so miserable. She has a face like what do you call those things in Hawaii? Like the totem pole. She looks like a monster on a totem pole. She's a very unhappy woman. But Susan Collins has blood on her. Susan Collins? I mean, this is like, she is such a watered down centrist Republican. Like, right when, Jennifer Welch, do you realize like MAGA doesn't even like Susan Collins because she's voted against the president several times? But here's the thing. Graham Platner has a shot. I've said this on Outnumbered. I've said it on the Big Weekend Show. I've said it when I was sitting in for Greg on the 5. He's dangerous. Why is he dangerous? Because they're calling him a Nazi. They're talking about the tattoo. They're saying he's a misogynist. They're saying he, he's a liar. He cheated on his wife, whatever. To me, I think there's going to be, Maine is a very rural state. These guys, they don't tune into Fox News all day long. They hear that Graham Platner is a misogynist and that he's a Nazi. And they think, oh yeah, that's what they said about Trump. I'm going to vote for him. Are you kidding me? This guy's he's a Democrat socialist. And you're telling me that Republicans are going to vote for him? They are. Not because he's Trumpian, because people are calling him a Nazi. Guys in the pickup trucks, guys who go fishing and, you know, they go hunting and they're not tuned into every little issue. All they know is there's a politically incorrect guy with a tattoo and he's running for office and he's running against Susan Collins, who they don't like anyway because she doesn't like Trump. So that's why he's dangerous. He's going to get some Republican votes. This is Tom Shillew in for Guy Benson.
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19: As firefighting aircraft raced to drop retardant on a raging wildfire in Utah's Provo Canyon last summer, some flights were grounded by a new threat. Private drones, presumably trying to capture dramatic footage of the fire, forced critical support to stand down while flames advanced. The incident was no anomaly. There were hundreds of drone sightings over wildfires in 2025. Such civilian disruptions are only the beginning. Drone warfare and prevalence has come to American soil. Cheap, loosely regulated drones have the capability to disrupt military bases, threaten aircraft, and even attack the President of the United States. These threats are not hypothetical. It is real. It is now. It must be addressed.
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0: Angelou back in for Guy Benson on the Guy Benson Show. I want to bring this issue up with our premier love correspondent, Christine.
1: Oh, wow.
0: Yeah, I mean, this matters of love. I think you're gonna do better than me. Matters of the heart. We had this couple at the they climbed the Empire State Building together. Apparently, the man proposed to the woman. Very traditional for these guys. And they furled out a banner that was basically, I think, about peace. Something about like the power of love beats the power of power. But really, it was about the power of love because he turned this into a wedding proposal.
1: Very romantic.
0: You like it?
1: I do. I mean, my gosh. It is my anniversary today, and I'm just thinking that my significant other probably wouldn't be climbing 102
0: stories. Just say husband, would you?
1: Oh, okay.
0: I don't like that significant other talk.
1: Oh, you don't?
0: No.
1: Why? What's wrong with... Hold on. Now we're going to have to probably bring this over to home stretch. What's wrong with significant other?
0: It's... I mean, it was like... It's mealy-mouth talk. It's like, you say husband.
1: Oh, so you really don't like partner, do you?
0: No, unless it's like, you know, I like the word partner, but that's why you shouldn't use it in a romantic sense because, you know, people have business partners. I'd like you to meet my partner.
1: That's true.
0: Hank.
1: All right. I know what I'll go with for this in home stretch. My boo.
0: That's right. I don't know. What's the origin of that? Boo.
1: Hey, boo.
0: Yeah, but boo, what is it? It's like, it's sweetie.
1: It's from the 90s, right?
0: It's like, it's something, it's shortened something.
1: How about I look that up and I'll let you know in a couple segments.
0: Yeah.
1: But anyway, I just thought, you know, everybody was so upset about this. Yeah, I know, security, blah, blah, blah.
0: Oh,
1: but
0: they got
1: all the way to the top and he proposed.
0: Plus, you know what? For security, it teaches them the flaws in their systems.
1: Okay. 100%.
0: That's good. This is Tom Shillew in for Guy Benson on The Guy Benson Show.
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0: Adani wants to ration electricity. The misery ahead for New York is going to be limitless. Blame the rich people, you bunch of imbeciles. I saw a report yesterday on these Democrat socialists who are winning races across the country. And what's fascinating about this, absolutely fascinating, if you nerd out, if you geek out on this stuff like I do, and I know some of you do because I read your emails, is that they are winning the Democrat primaries over well-funded, well-known, long-time elected official congressmen, not by winning the minority vote. They're running minority candidates, and in some of the cases, very attractive ones. I know people are going to criticize or disagree with me. You're welcome to do that. But that girl, that Malott in Colorado, she's very attractive. She's going to win in November, and she's going to grace the cover of every magazine out there. Mark my words. They're going to make a rock star out of her because she's incredibly attractive. She's striking. And there's another one that Chevalier, is it Duvalier or Chevalier out of New York? But what's interesting is these are non-white, dark-skinned immigrant women. And the districts where they're winning have significant minority populations. They're not winning the minority population. That's what's fascinating. They're winning the white liberals. They've done now, they've gotten granular in where the votes are coming in. These Democrat socialists are winning with the very people who James Tallarico represents in Austin, Texas. These are well-to-do, college-educated, and then some, graduate degrees, master's degrees in sociology. These are the kind of people who, these are the kind of white liberals who get a degree in women's studies. These are the angry white liberal Karen bitch, the university professor, the government administrator, the bureaucrat, the corporate mole, the HR director. That's who these people are. And these are the people who are dangerous. These are your people who wanted you put to death for not taking the COVID injection. These are the women who will grab a phone and get in your face and try to destroy your career. These are the women, I say women because it's the women who lead this group, and their men just carry their purse. Their men are half women anyway, so that's why when they transition, it's not very far. They're already out there. But that's who is supporting this kind of stuff. That's who supported Mamdani. I'll remind you, Robert De Niro supported him. And then De Niro got his feelings hurt. After Mamdani's elected, De Niro asked for a meeting with him. Mamdani's like, I don't need you, old man. I'm done with you. That's the way this works. Go back and look at the Russian Revolution. The people who helped the Bolsheviks come to power were then assassinated. Same thing in Cuba. There are people that bring the socialists to power. Socialism is about power. It's not about money. It's about control, not currency. That's important to understand. It's about who makes the decisions. That's where the power lies. That's where the money lies. That's the intoxicating element. It's not equity or equality or fairness. All of those are ways you accumulate the power, because stupid people will believe that that's what you're going to do. But history is replete, and it is consistent with what's going to happen when that does. So Kami Mamdani is checking all the socialist boxes, big promises that his policies are going to make New York a socialist utopia. 7 months in, and he's already telling New Yorkers to ration their power. Remember when Barack Obama told us to air up our tires? Don't drive around. Y'all are using too much gas. You got to put more air in your tires. Here's Mayor Zoran Kwame Mamdani, New York mayor. This is the tweet he put out. New York, it's hot out there, and the power grid is working overtime to keep us cool. Set your AC to 78 degrees, turn off lights and electronics you're not using, and unplug what you can. Our city is doing its part, too, maintaining the 78-degree rule in our buildings, dimming or turning off our lights during peak electricity demand, asking private partners to do the same, and powering down non-essential equipment. A stable grid means the AC stays on and lives are saved. Let's ease demand and get through the heat together. Oh, togetherness, unity. Isn't it wonderful? Don't you just love togetherness and unity? Every socialist movement throughout history has required the idiots willing to believe in this nonsense. Every single one of them. Otherwise, you can't have the socialist utopia. It requires the useful idiots.
1: 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Well, friend, have I got the opportunity of a lifetime for you.
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9: A few miles from the glass spires of Midtown Atlanta lies the South River Forest. 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
16: Daphne Caruana Galizia was a Maltese investigative journalist and blogger who spent her life fighting for truth, justice, and decency in a country overrun by corruption. 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

0: know, this song is one of those great examples of how corny and hokey country music can be, and I'm here for it. Yes, I know it's corny. Yes, I know it's hokey. I love it. The Streak by Ray Stevens, I can't hear it enough. I absolutely love it. All the novelty songs, the concept songs, I'm here for all of them. I absolutely love them. I'm in on the joke. I got it. It's corny. It's goofy. Whatever. I love it. It's hilarious to me. Some of the Toby Keith stuff that drove people crazy, it's just fantastic. I love it. Every single bit of it. What made me think of it was a listener, must be a new listener, one of our new markets, because he said, are you going to talk about the couple that got up on top of the Empire State Building? No. We don't talk about stuff like that on here. And if you're wondering, if you see something on the news and you think you're going to turn over and we're going to be talking about it, almost never. I don't let news directors program our show. News directors decide what to put on based purely on rubberneck effect. Anything that will get you to turn and look at the side of the road as you're driving down the highway, that's what news consists of. And none of it's important. None of it matters. There are people who were obsessed with the Nancy Guthrie case, working out theories, watching every minute of coverage they could, going on to bulletin boards and talking about it, posting about it, doing podcasts about it. It became this whole big thing. And the minute the newest item moves onto the top of the chart, it's tossed aside. And they don't realize they're doing this again and again and again and again. They just keep getting sucked into this every time. It's like people voting for socialists. They keep getting duped each time again. How many booster shots did you get for COVID? How many times? Well, I did one more. If Joe Biden tells me I ought to do it, I guess that's the thing to do. The governor of Illinois, the real fat guy, J.B. Pritzker, heir to the Hyatt Hotel fortune. That's where he got all his money. One of the wealthiest men in all of Democrat politics went on CNN and was asked a very simple question. Are Democrat socialist primary wins in New York good for the party? And he doesn't hesitate. He did not hedge. He said the Democrats who are standing up, fighting on affordability, taking on Trump, those are the ones winning. And then he said it. That is the recipe for winning in 2026. Recipe. His word. The establishment of the Democrat Party has made its choice. They are who we thought they are.
1: Your party is in a bit of a moment right now following some elections here in New York. Three candidates who identify as Democratic Socialist won their primary campaigns, several of them to oust the more moderate establishment members of Congress in their races. Do you think that's good? Are their victories good for your party?
2: I think what's good is that there are Democrats who are standing up and fighting, that there are Democrats who are standing up and talking about and doing something about addressing the high cost of things. Affordability is an issue that everybody is feeling all across the country. And any Democrat that is standing up and speaking out about that, coming up with solutions for that, and importantly, doing it in a manner that is focused on fighting what Donald Trump is trying to do to raise prices on people, I think those are the people who are winning. So I'm not suggesting that I had one candidate or another in any of these races. I'm just suggesting that that is the recipe for winning in 2026 and I think beyond.
0: That is the recipe for winning in 2026. I want you to listen carefully. And the reason is, for people like Pritzker, who do a lot of interviews, he becomes a very important surrogate for the socialist agenda, for the party, for their ideology, for their strategy. So you have people who make a lot of money who craft message. That's the term. They craft message. The way you create a brand. Do you remember when Chevy used the Bob Seger song "Like a Rock"? Ad executives on Madison Avenue. You've seen what was the show, Ramon? What was this, Mad Men? Once a strategy direction is taken, then the roadmap is created. So Democrats know that they lost the House, they lost the Senate, they lost the White House. And they know they lost not to Republicans, they lost to Trump. And they know that they lost to Trump because of MAGA. Because a lot of Americans, many of whom were unaligned with a party, disenfranchised, disillusioned with politics as they knew it. Many of those people came back and voted, went to rallies. People who had never done it before or hadn't done it in many years. They'd been disappointed by the Bush wars. They'd been disappointed by the Cheney handouts to Halliburton. They'd been disappointed and frustrated over the ineptitude of Republicans in the face of Obama and Obamacare. And so they just tuned out. And they became convinced, and I don't think incorrectly, that both sides were at fault because the elected officials were their own fraternity. And this was really just the staging of the Harlem Globetrotters and the Washington Generals to get us to buy a ticket. And that the fix was in. And so they sensed that this guy, Trump, he might get in there and do just like all the rest. But he might just go in there and start tearing this place down. And he did. And this is why it's very hard for people to understand who are longtime political junkies. This is why I hear from them. You know, Michael, it's not that I don't like Trump. I mean, I like a lot of what he does, but man, he's got to dial it back. He's got to, what you don't understand, he understands what he's doing. What you want is him to be just like Dan Quayle and George Bush and Dick Cheney and John McCain and Mitt Romney. That's not what the Trump voter wants. You don't understand that. You're at fault. Trump wants that.
3: Mr. Michael Berry.
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3: In Frisco, on the southbound side of the tollway, an accident at Warren Parkway blocks three lanes to the left. There's a 40-minute delay from Lebanon. And in Dallas, westbound 30 at Munger, an accident blocks the left lane. There's a 15-minute delay from Ferguson. I'm Junior Caruso with your DFW traffic.
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9: Mostly clear skies tonight. We'll see a low of 78. Partly cloudy tomorrow, a high of 98. And tomorrow night's low, 79.
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12: I'm Chad Pergram with the Speaker's Lobby. Capitol Hill is always chaotic, but President Trump has completely upended plans on five distinct occasions going against House and Senate Republicans in the past 5 weeks. The latest incident came last week when President Trump was scheduled to visit Capitol Hill to sign a bipartisan housing bill. President Trump's aides touted the bill, but the president seemed lukewarm at best. He blasted the agreement because Democratic Massachusetts Senator Elizabeth Warren helped negotiate the compromise. At first, Fox is told the president threatened to veto the bill. The president declared he wouldn't sign the legislation until Congress approves the Save America Act. Lawmakers from both sides support the housing package in droves, so there were more than enough votes to potentially override a presidential veto. But then the president went to the Senate Republican meeting and had a shouting match with Republican Louisiana Senator Bill Cassidy. Cassidy is a doctor and chairs the Senate Health Committee. He's largely responsible for ushering Health and Human Services Secretary RFK Jr. to confirmation. Just another day of Capitol chaos. With the Speaker's Lobby, Chad Pergram, Fox News.

0: You've got to learn to cast it in a light that makes it seem desirable. And that's what they're good at. So in order to win elections, you don't have to win elections on the basis of what you're going to do if what you're going to do is not selling well. Socialism in its purest form sells in New York. Why does it sell in New York? Because you don't have long-standing Americans, you don't have enough of them voting to be repulsed by that term. You get people from Latin America, you get people who come from socialist countries, they think socialism is good. They fled a socialist country, but they don't see themselves as having fled socialism. They see themselves as having sought opportunity. And they get here, and they don't have as much money as they'd like to have. They're having to work harder than they expect. Their bills are higher than they expect. It's a slog in this country. People work harder here than they do in a lot of other countries where they came from. They don't get to lay around with their buds listening to music all day and then, you know, have a couple of beers and pass out. You got to work to make it here. And they think, there's so much wealth here. I'm going to vote for the guy who gives some stuff to me because I came here for more stuff. And I'm not doing well on the stuff crowd. I'm not doing as well as I'd like to. So a woman named Emily Austin, a political commentator who was on Newsnight with Abby Phillip, had this to say about the socialists.
1: I don't think it is as big a deal as people are making it out to be.
2: I don't think that was the point. I think the point was, yeah, maybe the socialism's not taking over the country. I don't think we're near there, and anyone who says otherwise is being hysterical. But I think the loudest voices and faces of the Democratic Party are the socialists. It's the AOCs. Mamdani is probably the most spoken about person in the country right now. And if that's the face of the party, it's doing a good favor to the Republicans in the upcoming election.
3: Do you know how happy New York is right now? Do you know how cool it is to see your mayor? Jump in a pool with
2: the
3: kids?
2: I don't give a damn because about the mayor jumping in the pool.
3: Yeah,
2: about the future of New York.
3: He's not trying
2: to care about my safety. I care about my children's life.
3: Homicides are down in New York City.
2: Yeah.
3: Rent freezes are happening.
2: That's
3: campaign promises are being delivered.
2: They're punishing capitalism.
3: New York is a city of
2: capitalism with a socialist mayor. He's going to drive everyone to Panama.
3: No.
2: He's going to drive everyone to Puerto Rico.
3: Population.
2: How many billionaires are already leaving?
3: Yeah.

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0: son Crockett, my youngest son, who is 19, is headed off to University of Texas this fall, where he would join his brother, who will be a junior at University of Texas this fall. And he was almost not named Crockett. He was almost named Creole. I have wanted to have a son named Crockett since I was in third grade. That's weird, huh? But it's true. Maybe because I wanted my own name to be Crockett. But it was probably too late by that time. I was kind of baked into the Michael Berry legend already. And it'd be weird to be like, Michael, are you going by a different name? Mm-hmm. After Davy Crockett? Mm-hmm. Okay. It's okay to have a hero. And I mean, he's a cool dude and all, but isn't this kind of like, how long you think you're going to do this? Probably forever. Okay. And then, you know, I'm 55 and you go, hey, Crockett, what's your middle name? Well, my middle name is Christian. My first name is Michael. My real name is Michael Christian Berry. Oh, well, why do you go by Crockett? Well, when I was in third grade, I was obsessed, which I still am, with Texas history and U.S. history. And I was obsessed with the Alamo, still am. And Davy Crockett was my favorite character there. And the story, the legend that was Davy Crockett, he was the first national hero in this country. Well, Daniel Boone was really the first national hero, but he was the first national hero west of the Mississippi. And to be a national hero before television and radio and any form of mass media, social media and things like that, that was a really big deal. And he put it all on the line to stay at the Alamo. He could have left. A lot of people don't know that. They weren't trapped. They weren't ambushed. They were given every opportunity to leave. He could have left. People did leave, but he chose not to. It was a certain death sentence. He's an amazing man. He's like the founders of our country, who pledged their life, liberty, their fortunes, their reputations. Those, if you ever read the story of what became of the signers of the Declaration of Independence, it wasn't that they declared independence and 2 weeks later we had a 250th anniversary celebration and everybody thought they were great. No. They lost everything. Almost every one of them fell into ruin, misery, penury after that. It was horrible. What happened? Same of David Crockett. But back to the story. Crockett, my youngest son, Crockett Marcos Berry. Marcos retains part of his Ethiopian name because both of my boys were born in Ethiopia. I wanted them to keep one of their Ethiopian names because it's part of their identity. It's part of who they are. It's the soil in which they were born. So anyway, I said to my wife, she said, okay, well, why don't you come up with some other names just so we can think about it. And I came home and I said, Creole. And she said, what? Creole? Yeah. Creole Williams in the David Lee Murphy song was the guy that the old guy that he went in and he told him, you know, it's what's inside. You might see a little dust on the bottle, but you'd be surprised what's going to be inside it. He was looking, seeking advice. Creole. She said, oh no, we ain't. You're white and our son is black. We are not naming him Creole. So I tell that story about once a year at the dinner table. And the kids know the story. And they immediately start going, no, Dad, stop. They think it's the dumbest idea ever. They think it's just absolutely stupid. They think I'm an imbecile for having thought it up. And Crockett is mortified that there was even a moment where he could have ended up being named Creole. And my thought is, man, what a cool name, but whatever. The Republican National Convention took the 1950s government film How to Spot a Communist, the actual criteria, the checklist that the government handed out, and ran it side by side with a Democrat Socialist of America candidate speaking for themselves. These are these candidates that are all winning. And make no mistake, folks, this checklist was written in 1950 and every single box gets checked right now. Make no mistake, these people are telling you exactly who they are.
1: In recognizing a communist, physical appearance counts for nothing. If he openly declares himself to be a communist, We take his word for it.
2: I'm a democratic socialist.
1: So you call yourself a democratic socialist?
2: I'm a democratic socialist.
3: Mamdani is a self-described socialist.
4: I am a democratic socialist.
5: Claire Valdez, this is a candidate, again, aligned with the democratic socialists of America.
6: I'm a proud democratic socialist.
7: I identify as a democratic socialist, but I'm running as a Democrat.
8: We will replace the frigidity of rugged individualism with the warmth of collectivism.
9: We will prove that there is no problem too large for government to solve and no concern too small for it to care about.
1: If a person consistently reads and advocates the views expressed in a communist publication, he may be a communist.
10: Social media posts from Daria Lisa, Avila Chevalier's old ex account, including favorable references to communism, Marxist ideology, and authoritarian communist figures.
11: As Eugene Debs once said,
1: if a person supports organizations which reflect communist teachings, she may be a communist.
12: I've been a member of New York City DSA for 7 years.
1: If a person defends the activities of communist nations while consistently attacking the domestic and foreign policy of the United States, she may be a communist.
13: Cuba has a remarkable public health system.
14: We remember Fidel Castro, whose legacy is complex.
13: Sort of the opposite of what the United States has.
15: You know, when Fidel Castro came into office, you know what he did? He had a massive literacy program. Is that a bad thing?
16: There's a lot of dissidents imprisoned in Cuba.
15: That's right.
17: The actions and U.S. contributions to the suffering of Cubans.
18: This particular bullying and the use of sanctions.
17: Like other U.S. policies, the cruelty is the point.
18: It does not help the people of countries like Venezuela.
19: Do you believe that the 9/11 terrorist attacks on America were the inevitable consequence of American foreign policy?
20: Inevitable in the sense that we destabilized a lot of the Middle East, that forced people to believe that another act of violence was the only response.
21: Social media post from Daria Lisa Avila Chevalier. One calls the United States an effing disgrace.
1: If a person does all these things over a period of time, he must be a communist.
22: I mean, our goal is liberation. Our goal is communism.
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little boys in their little army, their militia, and they would put them in the back of that Toyota truck mounted with a machine gun. And in very short order, that little boy wanted to fit in. His whole world was gone. Everything he knew had been burned and killed. And so he figured out, and you see this with gangs on the streets of Los Angeles, he figured out that his sense of belonging, his whole world was this, so he became the most vicious warrior. So there are accounts of young boys, 10, 11, 12 years old, becoming the most vicious warriors, cruel, torturing the men of the villages that they would raise. And they had the zeal of the recently converted. That is what has happened with this young generation of white liberal Democrats. This is the James Tallarico army. That's who and what they are. That's what you're seeing. That's what's accounting for the Democrat Socialists of America. These are the people who a good time for them is Saturday morning, getting up and putting their jogging shoes and shorts on and a t-shirt to go knock on doors for socialists. I mean, that's what we're talking about here. It's laughable, but it's real. It's serious. It is an epidemic, and it is dangerous, and it's going to have to be confronted. I better stop there.

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